0: After an early power performance in the first half, which saw Port Adelaide take the lead in the second term, the Gold Coast Suns then produced a mid-match blitz to take the game in Darwin yet again. Terry Daniel reports.
1: The Gold Coast Suns' love affair with Darwin has continued, claiming their 10th straight Darwin Stadium AFL win. The Suns' Christian Petrarca telling Fox Footy the mix of sport and Northern Territory hospitality really works.
2: Darwin's been amazing. The last 8 days has been incredible. Such a beautiful part of the world and really, really enjoyed it up here. Yeah. I think we're all playing our best footy when we're having that balance and having that, that balance between life and footy. So I'm really enjoying being up here. Biggest fish off course, excited. So, and a few boys caught some snapper, so it was, we cooked it up, which was nice.
1: Port Adelaide going down to the Gold Coast Suns 15-8-98 to 10-13-73. Terry Daniel, Air Sport.
0: The Cronulla Sharks defeated Canterbury Bulldogs 38-16. In the second game, the Dolphins took the win over South Sydney Rabbitohs 32-10. Meanwhile, the NRL Magic Round could be hampered with a bit of rain today, with showers around for this afternoon's games. Patrons encouraged to take a poncho to the stadium. And Auckland FC is the first team through to the A-League Men's Grand Final. They've won their playoff with Adelaide 4-1 on aggregate. Australian Independent Radio News.
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4: Good morning. The forecast for Saturday, a maximum of 23. There is a possibility of a late shower. And then overnight, we're expecting 13 degrees and then 17 tomorrow. And a bit of rain, 8 to 20 millimetres. Very high chance of rain. And then Sunday, 18, just a shower or two. And then on Tuesday, 16, showers increasing 0 to 4 millimetres. 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

Morning, everyone. That was I Just Died in Your Arms Tonight by The Cutting Crew, released in 1986. Reached number one in the States, their debut single, and went to number one. There you go. My name is Jeff Mason. I'm looking forward to being with you for the next 3 hours. Hosting Saturday Sounds. We're filling in for Steve Spicer, who is normally in the hot desk here. He is enjoying a little break and will be back in a few weeks. So we're helping Steve out. We have some great songs lined up, a lot of classics and a few new releases. Songs by Dusty Springfield, Nancy Wilson, John Paul Young, The Monkees, Bill Withers, Creedence Clearwater, and the list goes on, just to name a few. I have Jeff helping me out in reception today, and Jeff said, let's have a fun show, so we will. If you'd like to get in contact, please do. 97229981 is the landline, or you can send an SMS to me directly into the studio, 0485 866 981 is our number. And shout out to Gemma and Tony, who I know are listening in at beautiful Williamstown, enjoying their Saturday morning. So hope you enjoy all these songs, guys. And we're going to kick off, well, let's go with some more music. A wonderful song by New Zealand songwriter Jenny Morris. Came out in 1989 from her second album. I think you'll know this one. She Has to Be Loved.

0: Yes, the unmistakable sounds there of Dusty Springfield, 1966 hit for her. Apparently, she recorded 47 takes to get that perfect sound. Originally based on an Italian song by Pino Donghiago. So there we are. But the English version, I think, is fabulous. We'll be back shortly.
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2: You should aim to put together at least 30 minutes of moderate intensity physical activity on most and preferably all days. And the good news is that research has shown that accumulated short bouts of moderate intensity activity are just as effective as continuous activity at improving your health. So you can accumulate your 30 minutes or more throughout the day by combining a few shorter sessions of activity of around 10 to 15 minutes each, if this suits your lifestyle. Remember that moderate intensity activity isn't hard. It should cause a slight but noticeable increase in your breathing and heart rate. So this includes activities such as brisk walking, mowing the lawn, digging in the garden, or medium-paced swimming or cycling.
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0: Yes, proudly broadcasting locally, and thanks for everyone who came along to the Knox Volunteers Expo yesterday. Fabulous event. There are over 40 volunteer organisations, including Radio Eastern, and we put some interviews live to air, including the Mayor of Knox City. Had a lot of fun. A lot of people came out for our stand. We'll put a few photos on Facebook when I get a chance. Now, I know Steve loves to play his 50s songs, so in honour of Steve, who's having a nice little break, we're going to wind the clock back to the 50s. A classic by Nina Simone, recorded in 1958, Love Me or Leave Me.

Vocal perfection there by the wonderful Nancy Wilson and her wonderful version of the Hoagie Carmichael song, The Nearness of New, he wrote that back in 1938, and Nina's song version, actually 1928, and Nina's version recorded that in 1958. And if you're listening carefully, you would have heard the beautiful brushed drums in at the background there. Now, the Marinda Jazz Jammers, a jam session for all musicians and wannabe musicians at all levels. So that covers just about everyone, I think. Everyone's welcome at the jazz jamming session, wherever you want to play or simply sit back and enjoy the vibe. It's a relaxed space where musicians of all levels can grow confidence, build skills and have fun without pressure. If jazz lifts your spirit, go along and have a great afternoon of music and community. It's on the first Saturday of each month, 1 till 5. The next session will be Saturday the 6th of June at the Ringwood North, Wyandotte Road, Ringwood North, 238, next to the North Ringwood Tennis Club. Entry is free. There is a website, Marinda Jazz Jammers, all one word, .au. New songs are added regularly and guests are welcome. 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And the Croydon Library, join us at the Croydon Library for a morning of fun for the biggest morning tea. For a gold coin donation, you can enjoy a cuppa, sweet treat and a musical performance from the U3A Croydon Musicology Group. 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It's on this coming Monday, the 18th of May at 10 a.m. at 5 Civic Square, Croydon. Just a gold coin donation, no bookings. And to find out more, if you can go to events at events.yourlibrary.vic.gov.au for the Croydon Library Biggest Morning Tea. 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
1: Yes, and we will be doing that this morning. Shout out to Dion from Ventregali. Looking forward to your music. Thanks, Dion. I hope we're playing a few songs that you like or enjoy. And if you do want to get in contact with us, Jeff is the person to call in reception on 9722 9981, or you can send a message to Jeff, me, in the studio, 0485 866 981. Let's continue with the great Aussie songs. This one reached number 8 in the Australian charts back in 1971. Axiom and My Baby's Gone.

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3: Yes, and the match of the day today, your match of the round, is Donvale versus the Basin Division 3 match, and we'll be broadcasting that live from 1:15, so do listen in this afternoon, or better still, get along to the match. What a beautiful afternoon for watching the footy at the Donvale Reserve. Let us continue with some more music. We are going to play Bianca Ivory's Bloom in Spring, which came out last year. And Bianca's doing some fun posts on YouTube to promote her music, prescribing songs to unsuspecting people who have a chat to her at her little desk outside the... Where was it? The museum in the city. So check out Bianca's YouTube channel and enjoy Bloom in Spring.

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1: And we have another new release. Yesterday at the Knox Volunteers Expo, Ian Rayson, who's a presenter on the station, and myself were having a chat with Kylie Messi, who was representing one of the organisations there. And she was telling us she's got an EP out. Well, I've dug it up. We're going to play a song from that very EP. It's called The Floor is Lava, and we're going to play a song called Mary.

That was Mary by Miesi. And I thought I'd play a couple of songs written by the wonderful songwriter and musician Neil Diamond. The first one he wrote for the Monkees was a huge hit for them back in 1967. A Little Bit Me, A Little Bit You. And then we're going to play a song he wrote and performed on the classic Hot August Night album, which sold over 760,000 copies in Australia, spent 29 weeks at number one. So let's play A Little Bit Me, A Little Bit You, A Little Bit Me, A Little Bit You, followed by Shiloh Live.

0: The fabulous Neil Diamond there. It's 2 minutes to 11, which means we've got news, sport and weather coming up very shortly. I did have a message from Chloe in Fitzroy. Great mix of songs, Jeff. A good start to the weekend. It's good to be introduced to new artists and new songs too. Thank you. Well, look, thank you, Chloe. And by coincidence, I believe Chloe is coming in to host our breakfast program tomorrow. So do have a listen to Breakfast with Chloe from 8 a.m. I know she'll put together a fabulous playlist for you. And we're also going to talk about Australian Made. Let me play this first.
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0: And Murray has some special guests on Sunday. Rotary Baronia will be coming in to talk about their wonderful musical initiative, Knox Rocks. It's a free youth-focused program that teaches the art of songwriting by allowing musicians to express their feelings. Writers don't need to be singers or musicians. They just need to learn to, or they just learn how to write songs by bringing out their inner thoughts and emotions. It's organised by Rotary. So Murray's special guests will be Mark Smith from Rotary and also a couple of recent participants, Katie and also Emma Dury. So that should be something to listen out for. Next up, we have news, sport and weather to take us up. We'll have a little listen to Tequila.

the fabulous Amy Winehouse there. Sadly, a short life, born in 1983, passed away in 2011. An English singer and songwriter known for her deep, expressive contralto vocals. That song came out in 2006, became a huge hit. Surprisingly, not so much in Australia, yet we love playing it on Radio Eastern. It's got a great sound to it. And, of course, before that, we heard from Delta Goodrum and her fabulous song, Eclipse. And do check out her performance if you haven't seen it. I'm sure it'll be on YouTube. It's on Instagram. Simply stunning. 3-minute song, and she gives it 110%. Let's move on to this song. It's called Ain't No Sunshine. Well, there's actually plenty of sunshine today. This one's by Bill Withers. Came out in 1971. It was his breakthrough hit.

0: Great song there by Catherine Britt called Lucky Girl. We're lucky here. We're having fun playing lots of great tunes. And wanted to just mention that Roxanne has a wonderful program on Monday afternoons called Lyrical All Sorts. Not sure if Roxanne's listening at the moment, but we'll give you a shout out, Roxanne. You may be still in the pool for your morning swim. I'm not sure. Either way, I can see you've got a fabulous lineup of songs on Monday, including Renee Geyer, Wren, Captain Matchbox, Doris Day, Led Zeppelin, The Beatles, Crosby, Stills, Nash and Young, and much more to delight and tease you. So do tune in for Roxanne's Lyrical All Sorts on Monday, 2 till 4. It's sure to be a fun show. We are going to continue after this next message.
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0: Yes, we're going to feature a new song by Maxon. It's Talking With Strangers is her debut album, and she writes that it's a love letter to anyone who's ever felt too much, too little or too far behind. So let's enjoy her song Strangers from Talking With Strangers album.
3: There's a law that comes with blood, that giving life is giving love, and there's no try

Great new release there by Maxon, both lyrically and musically, Talking With Strangers. And we've got another new release we're going to play. This is by Geelong-based artist Alana Carley. She returns with her latest single for the week. It's called An Emotionally Driven Pop Track that explores the intensity of a short-term lived teen relationship. Lana's, I think, finishing her final year at school, and she's kindly agreed to have a chat with us on the radio during Australian Made on the 31st of May. I want to find out about the recording of this song, because it was written on guitar and recorded in Los Angeles. So that's pretty special for somebody based in Geelong. Let's enjoy it now, For the Week by Lana Carley.

Ah, love a song with a sudden ending, keeps me on my toes. We had a message, in fact we had a phone call from one of our regular listeners, Janice from Croydon, who is getting over the after effects of an RSV vaccination. So hopefully we will wish you, well, we will wish you a speedy recovery, Janice. Hopefully you're getting some joy from the songs that we're playing. I think I'll dedicate this one to you. It's a classic hit by Creedence Clearwater, Ooby Doobie.

Fabulous guitar work there on that Creedence Clearwater gem. Hope you're dancing around the lounge room or wherever you're sitting, Janice, and enjoying that song. The Boronia Road Uniting Church is holding a Saturday afternoon performance by the New Horizons Concert Band. The entry fee includes a delicious afternoon tea. It's going to be on Saturday the 23rd of May at the corner of Boronia and Zeising Court in Boronia. The car park for car parking enter via the Zeising Court. Just $20 at the door. For more information, you can give them a call on 0421 769 067 for the New Horizons Concert Band. It sounds rather good. 23rd of May. And the Ringwood Lake Probus Club are looking for a friendly club where you can meet new people and stay active, and this could be the club for you. They warmly welcome visitors to enjoy regular social activities, guest speakers and monthly meetings, from coffee catch-ups to walking groups, card games, local trips and special lunches and even men's brunches. Now we're talking. There's something for everyone. So come along, meet new friends and see what it's all about. They meet on the third Monday of the month, which means the next meeting is coming up, Monday the 18th of May at the HG Parker Pavilion, 150 Heathmont Road in Heathmont. You can find out more by calling Frank on 0431 106073. Let's continue now some great music. This is a huge hit for Doris Day. However, we're going to hear a wonderful version by David Campbell. And if you ever get a chance to see David in concert, well worth it. He puts on a fabulous show. Perhaps, perhaps, perhaps.

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3: Yes, Ida puts together a fabulous program on the middle of the week, Hump Day, Wednesdays 2 to 4, Wednesday Waves. Always comes up with some great songs, and I think she might enjoy this one. I think probably something she would play. I certainly like it. Georgie Fame and the Blue Flames. Yeah, yeah.

0: Autumn in Melbourne. So nice. 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
1: It's time for a classic from the 70s.

Huge hit there, 4ELO. Their Evil Woman song from their Faces of Music album. And to take us up to the news, sport and weather, I've got a classic now, huge hit for Roxette. It's called Listen to Your Heart. I hope everyone does listen to their heart for this song. Top 10 in Australia, released in 1988.

0: classic song there, and just reading a few notes by Greg Kajang, who wrote the song, Al Callaghan recalled that it started as a poem in his notebook, reflecting on the time that his family moved from England to Bundaberg, a major culture shock. We lived halfway between Bundaberg and the ocean. All around was bush, scrub and cane fields. And walking up to the top of the street to catch the school bus one morning, you turn around and there's a fire. A fabulous Aussie song there. And we will be broadcasting the football this afternoon. Let me play this little message.
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0: Yes, the big match of today is Donvale versus the Basin. Division 3 match from the Donvale Reserve. Great day to get out to the footy, so maybe head across to the Donvale Reserve. But if you can't make it, tune into Radio Eastern. Rob Isles will be anchoring our broadcast of the football, and Rob does a great job. So tune in from 1. I think the match, we cross over about 1:15 and the match starts around 2:15, 2:30. So plenty of great sport on Radio Eastern. Let's slow things down just a little back to 1972. This was a hit written by Jim Croce. He wrote the lyrics after his wife Ingrid told him she was pregnant. Time in a bottle.

If you are listening in the second hour, you would have heard me play Bill Withers' Ain't No Sunshine, and I thought, why not play another of his songs in the third hour? So that's his song with Grover Washington, Just the Two of Us. And I've got some little quirky thing about that song. Apparently they tuned A to 444 hertz as opposed to the standard 440 when they were tuning their instruments for that song. Not sure why you would do that, but a little interesting bit of trivia. So I guess if you're playing along at home, it might sound a bit weird. I don't know. Anyway, just the two of us. We are going to play another of our brand new releases featuring a rather rocky guitar on this one. It's by Rowena Wise. She's a Melbourne-based artist and has returned for her first solo single in 2 years. It's called Blood Ties. Thank you.

great new song there. It's called Gentleman. You have to be a gentleman and make sure your girl is treated right, which is the intro written by Budgerar. Quite like that song. It sort of sounds like a few other songs I've heard. I'm not sure who he was influenced by, but it's a good one. Maybe our musicologist Roxanne can help us with that one, describing the influences, perhaps. Sounds good. Let us continue now with, I think we'll play Santana, She's Not There.

0: 28 minutes to 1 on Radio Eastern, and you are listening to Saturday Sounds, hosted by Jeff Mason. We have Jeff out in reception answering the phones on 97229981, and of course he can always SMS directly to me in the studio, 0485 866 981. And I forgot to mention, how good was the percussion on that track, the drums and bongos? It's a classic there by Santana. Now, have you ever wanted to join a group of ladies who love their golf as much as they love having fun? If you have some golfing experience, then this could be where you may find new friends while playing golf in a fun and safe, supportive group. There are weekly prizes, monthly competitions, fun events, and even weekends away with the girls. 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It's called the Mudlarks Golf Group. To find out more, you can call Marg on 0409 002 392. That's Marg on 0409 002 392. And if golf isn't your thing, maybe jazz on Sundays is. It's held monthly in Ringwood with invited singers, an open mic and jamming. Regular performers are the DR, which is the Dandenong Rangers Big Band. They're a 17-piece band performing big band favourites, old and new. There's also Jazz Notes Caught in the Act with crowd-pleasing tunes and their upbeat Latin style. 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Easiest way is probably to give Anne a call on 0412 063 603. 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
2: 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Do you have a screwdriver with a flat edge blade that just won't go into screw heads or falls off the head? Take the offender to your grinder, and every good home tradesman should have one, and grind the head of the screwdriver till it's straight and flat. Then grind both sides till they're even and sharp, matched with an average screw head until you're happy. Till next time, this is Richard the Renovator.
0: 24 minutes to 1 on Radio Eastern. I am going to play a couple of feet songs by Tina Turner, the first from her River Deep Mountain High album in 1966. Not River Deep Mountain High, I thought I'd play something a little different. It's called A Love Like Yours, Don't Come Knocking Every Day. And then we're going to play one of her huge hits from 1985, written by Terry Britton and Graham Lyle, for the wonderful movie Mad Max Beyond Thunderdome. And that one's We Don't Need Another Hero. Let's enjoy those two great songs.

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1: Paul Kelly is sometimes described as Australia's Bob Dylan, although he's probably a better singer than Bob, but anyway, they're great, both great songwriters. Paul Kelly is an Australian rock music singer, songwriter and guitarist. He's released 28 studio albums and recorded over 270 songs. This is one of them, Rising Moon, from the album Life Is Fine.
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7 minutes to one on Radio Eastern. And just want to mention another great program we've got coming up is Monday's Town Talk, hosted by Murray Smith. And this week, Murray's special guest will be Maggie. And she's a feature performer at the Victorian Folk Music Club monthly concert on June 9th, where she'll be launching her CD, Memories of Mowgli, a collection of songs from her late son, Julian, who sadly passed away in 2019. So that should be something to listen to. And we've also talked about Lyrical All Sorts this Monday, where Roxanne will be playing her favourite songs, and Australian Made on Sunday, where Baronia Rotary will be coming in. So plenty of great programs. I will be doing some Facebook posts about those, so you can find out a bit more details on the Radio Eastern Facebook page. Let's squeeze in this great song, Just What I Needed, The Cars.

It is 2 minutes to one, which means we're 2 minutes away to cross into Studio One for Rob Isles, where he will be anchoring our EFNL football broadcast this afternoon. Don Vale versus the Basin. Should be a great match. We have some other great programs coming up on Radio Eastern. Of course, tonight we have the wonderful John Clifford White hosting It's My Party. I was talking to John yesterday. He's got a huge show lined up. And, of course, another little mention of Chloe will be coming in to host Breakfast bright and early tomorrow. I know she'll have a great playlist for you. We will say thank you for listening. Thanks for your calls and ringing in to Jeff. Thanks for the messages. Rob Isles is going to be hosting Saturday Sounds next week while Steve continues on his wonderful little holiday. In the meantime, let's enjoy a little bit of A Walk in the Black Forest by Gary Blake.

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1: We have 22 degrees here in Croydon, on our way to our expected top of 23. We're almost there. Should be good football weather today, I think. Now, there is a medium chance of showers, but that's most likely this evening. And winds northeasterly 20 to 30 kilometres an hour. Now, overnight, it's a fairly mild night, 13 degrees overnight. Expected top tomorrow of 17, cloudy with a very high chance of rain. In fact, the Bureau are saying 100% chance of rain tomorrow, anything from 8 to 20 mils. And let's look at the start of the new week. A shower or two on Monday, expected top of 18, possible rainfall up to 5 mils. And for Tuesday, showers increasing on a partly cloudy day, expected top of 16, and we could get up to 4 mils there. So that's the weather update for this hour on Radio Eastern 98.1, and we are your voice in the outer east.

Well, good afternoon and welcome to the EFNL Match of the Day. I'm your host, Rob Isles, and I'll be with you until 1:15 when we hand over to our commentary team at the Donvale Reserve for the top four clash in third division between the undefeated Donvale and the Basin. So promises to be a great clash out there. And and then that goes through to 5:15 when I will be back with a full and as complete as I can score roundup from all men's and women's divisions in the EFNL. So, and I'll give you updates on AFL football as well. So we do have the time of, it's about 1:03 here. And I think what we might do is just give you an update on any AFL scores that we've had so far. We've had 3 games played so far in the round. And, of course, Thursday night, Geelong, very impressive after they were challenged in the second quarter, playing some great football at the moment. But as someone said to me yesterday, it's still only May. But anyway, their form looks awesome at the moment. Geelong 17-15-117 defeated Brisbane 11-10-76. And last night's games. Well, Collingwood seem to be doing pretty well, but you cannot hold a good team like the Swans down, can you, for the whole 100 minutes? And they got up in the last little while to win by a goal, 11-15-81. To Collingwood's 10-15-75. And up in Darwin, the unbeaten streak of 10 games is now for the Gold Coast Suns, where they seem to have Port Adelaide under control pretty much the whole game, 15-8-98, defeating Port Adelaide 10-13-73. There you go, the same amount of shots, but a 25-point difference. Now, the games for today and tomorrow. Very shortly, the Adelaide versus North Melbourne game starts at 1:15. And then, I'm sure Murray will be there this afternoon at the MCG, watching his beloved Hawthorn take on Melbourne, who are in pretty reasonable form. So that's the 4:15 game. And then the night game tonight is Carlton, who... you know what an AFL coach doesn't get, don't you? Long service leave. So with their caretaker coach, Josh Fraser, taking on the Bulldogs, coached by Luke Beveridge, and that's the night game tonight at 7:35. And the game's tomorrow at 1:10 at the MCG. We have Essendon playing Fremantle, who are absolutely roaring along at the moment, unfortunately for us Essendon supporters. And St Kilda are playing Richmond at 3:15. And the West Coast are playing GWS at 6:15 tomorrow night over in the West. So that's the AFL action for this so far for this round.

0: That's Mike Pender's version of the Search Is There and Needles and Pins. Yeah, that's good, isn't it? And I've just been having a little chat with Jeff Mason, who put on a terrific program there in Saturday Sounds this morning. Jeff puts on quality programs, a great mix of music and some classic tracks there that I really enjoyed. So thanks, Jeff, for doing that. And as he said, I'll be sitting in for Saturday Sounds next week while Steve's still off on his well-earned break. It's 8 minutes past one, and in just 7 minutes we'll be heading over to the Don Vale Reserve. But let's have a word from one of our great sponsors here.
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0: Yes, of course, they've become very good sponsors of ours now, the One Turner Footy Cards and the card trading shop. Remember the good old days? We used to be swap cards. They were a real thing back in the day, weren't they? And I suppose this is just a modern version of that. And, yeah, interesting. You can get up interesting collections from there. 9 minutes past one. Now, one of the things that keeps me awake at night, or it is at the moment, is there's one of the Grand Tours bike races going on in Europe. And this one is the 2026 Giro d'Italia. It's like the Volta a España and the Tour de France. I mean, the bike racing is absolutely fantastic, but the scenery that you see on the telecast, it's like going on a travelogue, and it's good to watch. And you see amazing athletes there, those bike riders, for the effort that they put in, for the hours that they put in. And they never seem tired. I don't get it. Anyway. So, yeah, last night's stage was won by, you'd have to say, who's the favourite to take the event out this year, and that is the Danish rider Jonas Vingegaard. He's quite an athlete. There's only one better than him in the world at the moment, really, and it's Tadej Pogačar, and he's from Slovenia, and he's not racing in this one, but bet your bottom dollar he'll be there when the Tour de France is on. We might slip in another track quickly before we head off to Don Vale Reserve. And I've got for you this time the Tremolos and Silence is Golden.

Silence is Golden there by the Tremolos, and we'll be heading over to Donvale Reserve in just a moment. So let's get ready for the theme and let's get ready for Match of the Day on here on Radio Eastern.

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2: Back to the Eastland, a match of the round. It's a beautiful autumn sky out here for this massive clash between Domvale, undefeated side, heading into this game against the Basin. Domvale has scored over 100 points in about four of their occasions this year, and I'm sure we're expecting a very high-scoring affair down here at Domvale Reserve. This is the Eastland match of the round, a pre-game show. I'm joined here, I'm the host, Blake Tennant, and joined here by Chris Cordes. Chris, welcome aboard to the pre-game.
3: Yes, thank you, Blake. Excited to be here. Happy that something's here to take my mind off the Wolves getting battered in the NBA. So, happy to be out here with Domvale Reserve. Looks like a good day for
2: it's
3: footy.
2: It's an interesting game as well this morning. It happened, Detroit winning that one, but we're talking about the footy sort of things. And the smiling assassin, Josh Borg, saw him straight away with a big smile on his face. He's always happy being here, but... good to have you aboard here for pre-game, Josh Ward.
4: I was going
2: to
4: say, did you call me the smiling assassin because BWS is out the back at the moment?
2: That's what I heard.
4: Good to be out here at Domvale. It's an intriguing contest to see the Basin test themselves against, I think Brash said it last year, the incumbent of the division and the benchmark of Division 3 the last couple of years in Domvale, especially out here at Domvale.
2: You'd probably have to say the last 5 years.
4: Yeah.
2: From 2022 to about now, they've really controlled, this division. And unfortunately, if you've been following the league for quite a bit now, they've been they just can't finish it off in the last couple of minutes. And losing the grand finals by a margin of, I reckon, of about 6 to 8 points. I'm not going to say the obvious one, but that's been a grand finals for Domvale.
4: Well, I was going to say, all three grand finals they've lost in the last 5 years have been each by 2 points. So combined, 6 points, which is astonishing. And they've lost somewhat in different ways. Like last year, that Scoresby grand final, Scoresby looked like they had most of the territory. There was an up and down battle the year before against Surrey Park. And then in 22, when they took on the Waverley Blues, it was an interesting contest and a scrap as well, all at Jubilee Park. So
2: hopefully they'll be asking the league, can they move the Jubilee Park away, I guess. But pre-game's on, so we're going to have the both coaches coming on board as well, just after about 1:40, I would say. Just want to quickly mention as well, I believe it's a two-time premiership player, Matthew Liardi, playing his 200th game today. He's been a true Domvale one club, I would say. I can't remember him playing for another club, but it's great seeing him getting the reward, playing 200 games, two-time premiership player, one in 2017 and the other in 2023. Great to see you, boys.
4: Yeah, it is. He's a champion player, isn't he, Chris?
3: Yeah, that's exactly right. And, you need those guys around the club that are kind of, part of the furniture, I'd almost go as far as to say. And, all footy clubs are built off those guys that just give it their all year in, year out. And again, I'm sure that Domvale will not only be hoping they can get a win today for the record, but a win today to celebrate him properly.
2: And I just want to touch on, we will talk about the side, but the Basin a little bit underdone today, you would say. I think there's a few outs. I think they've got about 12 senior blokes out today, so it will be...
5: We just seem to have a little bit of
2: an interesting game how that went on. They had a narrow loss to Sylvan, which we probably all... Unfortunately, they didn't do that last week.
5: Okay, we do seem to have a little bit of a problem at the moment. So stay with us. We might just... start another music track, and if the signal comes back, I will put it straight back on the air.

0: soon with the football broadcast coming back. But in the meantime, I'll try and keep you entertained. 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
0: Okay, well, while we try and get to the bottom of what's going on out there, I'm sure they'll fix it up soon. They're pretty good, the boys there on the Eastern Football Netball League broadcast. We'll just keep some music going.

0: flexibility, and if we feel like we can get an advantage in another area of the ground, we can utilise him there as well. But he's been exceptional. He's lifted the training standards for us. He's really pushing the boys to look for ways to improve. So, yeah, we encourage that for him too. We want him to be really hard on the group in terms of those training standards, because he has played at a higher level. So, he's been invaluable to us.
1: So, coming off your experience before stepping into this head coach

There's a Dire Straits song that says, sometimes you're the windshield, sometimes you're the bug. And I'm not quite sure where we are at the moment, but let's keep some music going.

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So come on and hold me tight.

0: Let's go back to Donvale.
1: Best in that youth this season, given the success the 19s program has had in recent years?
2: Yeah, definitely. I mean, youth's always a big part of the club. We need to keep promoting from underneath. Like, we can't... There's got to be guys, young guys, pushing the older blokes, because the team has been very stable for a long period of time now. So there's another young fella out here that we got across from Vermont, Kate Bricks, who is right there, is playing some very good football. Just about... you know, opportunities presenting for him. So we feel like we've got, you know, four or five really good 18-year-olds that are coming through that are going to hold the club in really good stead.
3: So last year, three teams in the grand final. Side's going really well. But just want to talk about the opposition as well, the Basin. You know, they had a tough loss last week where probably, if mutual supporters would have think that the Basin should win that one. But what are you expecting from the Basin today?
2: Oh, they've got a really strong midfield. They've recruited really well through the middle, and they're really well defensively set up. If you lose your structure in forward half, they just line up across there, and they change the angle of the ball and look to bring it out the other side of the ground. So we know we've got to hold our structure. We know we're up for a contest out here today. They're a quality outfit, so expect it to be a really good, hot contest, and we'll see which way it falls.
4: And obviously, we've had a milestone man that we're going to see out here today, Matt Liardi, in game 200. Obviously, throughout your time at the club and even this season in the senior head coach role, how important has he been to the side? What are you looking to get out of him?
0: It's one of those days.

0: seem to have established our signal again, so let's go back to Don Vale.
1: Ashton and Blackburn, who do bring in a very handy inclusion, and how do you see this game panning out?
2: Oh, I think Blackburn on paper, and thank God BWS isn't in any shot, should get the job done, because you bring in Toby Waller, but you also bring in Xavier O'Neill, the former West Coast Eagle.
1: Yes, that's a big in.
2: Which is, I think, is the Essendon VFL captain.
3: Yes, for a long time there.
2: Yeah, 22 disposals has been averaging at the VFL level. And then you add in a guy like Daniel Wood that's pretty much close to full strength for Blackburn. As good as Doncaster East have been, and start of the season, if you would have asked me who wins this game, I would have thought Blackburn by 5 or 6 goals. I still think it's 3 to 4 goals the margin, maybe even 2. So Morton Park as well is obviously a tricky ground to go out to as well, Chris.
3: Yeah, it's exactly right, and it's two teams that still have a bit to prove for the rest of the season. You know, we know Doncaster East have gone undefeated so far, but in all honesty, looking at their list, those are 5 games that they should have won. So they've got the difficult fixtures coming up now with the Blackburn, I believe, in the next 2 weeks. They play East Ringwood and Roville as well. So they're still looking to prove that they are the real deal, and they're not just picking up wins against the teams that they should be picking up wins against. But also, on the other hand, Blackburn, they're looking to prove that they are still that side that we saw throughout last season and in their grand final, because as much as going on at that club, the fact is they're 2-3 at the moment. Obviously, we know their ball movement going forward hasn't been fantastic. They've been lacking a bit in that forward line. Like we said, Toby Wooler will go a long way to helping them out there. So my tip is Blackburn, but I can't see this one being more 2 goals either way.
2: Yeah, I was going to say, if they lose, they slip down to 7, the Blackburn, and they potentially move the game behind Berwick in 5th if they get over the line.
3: And that would be a big shock.
2: That would be a massive shock, given they made the bench behind last year.
1: Yeah, they were really the benchmark team last year in the division. So I've actually tipped Blackburn too. Play me a mini match for the record, because I because he knows that I'm probably winning or something.
2: Yeah.
1: So, our mini manager can't listen at the moment. So, but, guys, we're just going to tip for these ones, fellas. But Berwick taking on Noble Park. I hear Jackson Binns is also in for Berwick this week. So, that's a huge in down at Cut Right Senior Oval. I've gone the Wickers. I think that's what you call it. I've gone Berwick for this one.
2: Wickers for me as well, Blake.
3: Yeah, same for me. They've got good.
1: And then up the mountain, we've got South Belgrave taking on Vermont. This one's at Belgrave South Recreation Reserve, or South Belgrave Reserve. This one should be a cracking game, I think. Just 2 sides, sort of in that middle of the road sort of thing. But a win to that, we put a statement in for Premier Division. And Vermont have come off 2 away wins, of course, highlighted by the 45-point win against Bourne 2 weeks ago, and then they had a 5-point win over against Noble Park, not right senior over. So 3 away games for the Eagles. Can they do it for the 3rd time?
2: I think they can. I'm still backing in South Belgrave. It is a toss of the coin game, because both sides will want to win this game. It's a crunch contest. It could set up their season as well. South Belgrave was good last week, Blake, in touches and were competitive.
1: But to about 3 points time.
2: Yeah, and then Bourne obviously ran over the top of them. I think the Saints should just get over the line pure because it's out of Belgrave South.
3: I agree for that reason exactly. I mean, there's only 1 win separating the sides, and I think it's only about 8% of points at that. So I'll go on South Belgrave. I agree. Home ground advantage. I think they'll be looking to maximise.
2: Yeah, absolutely.
1: And now we are joined here by the basic senior coach and EFL legend as well. You can pretty much say that as well. Been at Vermont Eagles, really good standout there. Powertown Footy Club as well, can't forget that. And now he's coaching at the Basin. That man is Joel Berry. Welcome back to Eastland pre-game show from the Match of the Round.
4: Thank you, boys. Appreciate it. Don't know if I'm a legend in the AFL, but we'll go from there.
1: Mate. You've been around Vermont and you kicked some very good goals at some crucial times, mate. So that's where you are in my status. So there you go. But you're coming in today 3-1, the Basin, after missing out on the elimination final last year against Upper Gully by less than a kick. So, and to bounce back the way you have through the loss last week as a neutral, you'll probably say, but you've lost some key personnel. And, how have you gone? Because the reserves are undefeated here, but how have you been seeing it through this?
4: Yeah, look, I think we've... started the season pretty well. I think last week was disappointing. We probably let Sylvan junk the... To be honest, when you win by 100 points, kind of becomes...

0: As I said, we've still got a few out as well. Never too certain. Only round five or six, so it'll be a good test for our boys, and we'll have a good crack and see how we go.
1: And you mentioned that you've got a few out going into this one today. Can you talk to us kind of about that next man up mentality and what you're looking to get out of the guys that are coming to the side and looking to take their opportunity?
0: Yes. The elimination final lost one senior player. It was Matt Smith to Scoresby, so then we're able to recruit a few on top of that. So reality is that the depth grew, hence why the reserves are playing really well. I think we're playing a 31st player today already after four games. So we've had a few injuries every week and a couple of suspensions, as we know. So certainly our depth is better than it has been in previous years, and guys can come in and play a role. So I think sometimes when you come up against a team like Donvale, you've just got to keep it simple and simplify it with some of their roles, and it actually makes it better when you're playing better players because you keep it really straightforward for them. So we're confident we can compete with them today. Whether we can do it for four quarters or not, that's going to be the challenge for the boys. So I think one thing that we do every week is play on a bigger ground, and then we play on our ground, and that's a challenge in itself, just to change the way we play a little bit. So, but at the moment, it seems like we suit a bigger ground. So hopefully that's the way today.
1: Yeah, brilliant. And looking at the guys getting the best on votes, obviously there's no one person dominating it every week for your side. How important is and really be able to throw different looks at the opposition?
0: Yeah, I think this is the way the footy's played these days. You need everyone contributing. You can't rely on one or two or three guys to get you over the line, because other teams are strong as well. So I think Ethan Power has been really strong for the whole season. He's probably been the standout, along with probably Harry Upton. He's kicked a fair few goals, working really hard across half forward. But other than that, we've just been, giving best to the guys who are playing their role, and if they've been given a role, they're following that diligently, and that seems to be working pretty well.
2: Joel, obviously Nick Hallo back to the club as well, after two premierships with Mitchum, a year over in Western Australia. How big is that to get him back to the basin after such success down at Walker Park?
0: It's huge. Like, he's obviously a great player. He loved his time at the basin. I'm not sure why he left in the end to go to Mitchum, and then he had some success. So we were pretty close to getting him back last year. It was more of a work issue than a football thing last year. But he's got a lot of good mates down at the base, and he loves the culture down here, and he just wants to see us win and go well. And what's happened kind of ago, he wasn't happy with that, even though he was playing for Mitchum, and he really wants to fix that up. So he's really motivated to have a good year. And obviously he had an upset last 3 weeks, but he's pretty much done a mini pre-season the last 3 weeks, so he's ready to go today. We'll see how it goes.
2: Well, we're looking forward to seeing him in action. And some of the younger players as well, as you mentioned, Harry Upton, but also guys like Ryan Smith, Liam Armstrong. How much have they developed since you've taken over as the head coach?
0: Yeah, I think the biggest thing is just consistency. So when I kind of took over halfway through 2024, it was all about just, this is how we're going to play, and we're going to teach you guys to play this way the whole time. What you're kind of seeing now is a full season last year and then another pre-season this year, and those guys, going from 20, 21 to 23, 24 is a big difference. It does make a big difference just in their general maturity as footballers and as people. So, they've been great. We, as I said, kind of in previous chats, we knew that we had some good cattle there. We just needed to spend time, training them, coaching them, and that's kind of what's happening at the moment. We'll see how they go up against a really good side today.
2: Absolutely.
3: Yeah, and coming against it, do you feel like, what do you expect from this Donvale team? That's been the hot topic, but what do you expect from the team?
0: Oh, they score heavily. I mean, you don't just have to look at their scores, and they score quickly. They play a certain way. They love to just come back through the corridor and really accelerate their ball movement through there. So I don't expect anything different, to be honest. We've just got to try and prevent that as best we can. So we've put a plan in place with that. It's just, as I said before, whether we can actually nail that and execute that, that'll be the difference today. It's a little bit windy. I don't think it's too bad. It's probably not going to affect the game too much, to be honest. They're a tough opposition. They've been four grand finals in a row, so they seem to be super motivated after what happened last year, which you should be. So, again, great challenge, and we'll see how we go.
3: Well, thank you very much, Joel Perry, for coming on for EFNL Saturday on the game day program today. Coming against the Donvale side today, I'm sure you'll I know you did it as a player, but I'm sure you can do it today as a coach and get that legend status up a bit more. But thanks for coming on board.
0: Thank you, boys. Appreciate it. Cheers.
2: No worries. Thanks, Joel.
3: Joel Perry there, the senior coach of the Basin Footy Club, doing some great things as well. 3-1 to start the year. And the Basin just they keep growing. After that final loss, they lost by under a kick. I still had some good aspirations on where they're going to go.
2: Well, I think a lot of us had them in that top four sides, you know, with obviously Donvale, Lapfern, Trigali, and Knox. And for me, they've somewhat

0: Can we see the Dogs winning the first game this year? Yes or no?
1: No.
2: I can't.
0: No. Okay, that was
1: quite controversial, wasn't it?
3: Very comprehensive.
0: But I think this is the main one to touch on.
1: Oh, yeah.
0: East Ringwood taking on Roval. Now, again, I'm not getting ahead of myself, but this could be the grand final preview. I don't know about how you guys feel about this one. I know it is in May, and we know the grand final's played in September, but how do we see this one playing out? I've got Roval, just on some of the players, the key units that are coming into that side, and unfortunately East Ringwood have lost a few as well, so I'm going Roval.
2: Yeah, I've got the Hawks as well. I think no Delaney, no Jackson Weatherill as well. Obviously only played two or three games so far this season, but Delaney's a huge loss, and it means guys like Tristan Tweedy, Zach McGowan, who are talented players, but they're going to need to step up even more with Roval having such a potent forward line. Initially, I would have backed in East Ringwood, but because of those the inclusions for Roval and the losses for East Ringwood, I think the Hawks get over the line in this game, Chris.
1: Yeah, I've gone the other way. I've gone East Ringwood. I think, you know, the last time I was going to tip against them in, you know, an undefeated clutch of the Titans was last season against Blackburn. Lesson learnt. But, no, I think definitely, look, they're obviously the two premier sides of our Premier Division, and if there's one side that's going to be the first to knock off East Ringwood, it is very likely to be Roval. I just think that, you know, in these kinds of games, although the outs that they've had, and although they would have liked to have some more of their stalwarts on the field going into this one, I think East Ringwood just show their class in these ones, especially this early in the season, and I think they still have enough to just get the job done.
0: Yeah, I think, this game's going to be a cracking game, and our Roval correspondent, Ray Baird, is down there, so I'm sure we'll be hearing them, but we only hear about them if they're winning. We don't really hear
2: it's something similar when it comes to our two clubs, isn't it, Blake?
4: I was going to say, you can talk, Blake.
0: But Ray's worse, I reckon, but this game's going to be a cracking game, so I'm looking forward to that. So if you're around the grounds or if you're at East Ringwood, you can let us know. It'd be good to get a neutral supporter talking about the game. I think we might take a quick break as well, so I think it's going to be a sad time. Chris's Minnesota Timberwolves, unfortunately, the season's out of the season right now.
2: It's voluntary.
0: You can join me in the Cancun with the Warriors, because that's where they are at the moment.
4: And boys, we're not at basketball.
0: But I just want to say we'll be off for a quick break, and then after that, we'll talk about Divisions 1 and 4. This is the pregame presented by Eastland.
5: Today at Eastland, Lucy's trying on jeans for a momentous occasion. 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She needs jeans she can move in because she's definitely moved on. Jeans that get a second look but don't give any second chances. Jeans that say, "Why, yes, I have spent the last 8 months in a post-breakup juice cleansing kickboxing personal training frenzy." And it looks as though she's just found the perfect pair.
6: Yeah, that's great.
5: Bravo, Lucy. 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
5: Eastland, a match of the rear down here in Domvale Reserve. It's the Bears and the Magpies. Domvale taking on the Basin right here for this clash. The Basin coming in 3-1, while the Vales are coming in undefeated with four scores. So three of the last four games being over 100 points. So we're expecting a shootout sort of game here. My name is Blake Tennant, joined by Chris Gordis and Josh Ward for the pre-game show. For listeners, if you really are keen, I am coming now equal first in the tipping. So it was Reed, our media manager, doesn't publish the record. So I'll just like to say to all of our listeners on that one. So there you go. So we'll start off in Division 1. We'll go through some key games. You would have heard him before, Dylan Dowler from Boronia. Well, he's
6: Eastland's own.
5: Yeah, so his Hawks are taking on Montrose today down at Montrose of Recreation Reserve. It's a massive day down there at Montrose, and we're expecting a really good clash between two sides that should be there come finals time. And one side isn't playing their best foot in. You can say about the other side too, because wins against Bayswater, Beaconsfield, Gould and Moorabbin sides that will be a bit below this year. That's how I just feel like they're not playing their best.
6: Well, that one side that isn't playing their best foot in is 2-4, or 2-3, I should say. You put them in the furnace.
5: I did, yes. Just to pump them up. I sort of needed it.
7: Oh, so it's motivation. Like you said in your words, Blake, if Boronia win this game, it's start booking flights for Montrose.
5: You can if you want to do it.
7: What's the rationale behind that, though? We're in round six after this one.
5: You've got the app on your phone here. Click on the light a bit. Have a look where Boronia win today. There'll be three games clear of Montrose.
6: Three games, yeah. There'll be at least... And
7: a lot of footy to play, though, Blake. I agree you haven't been at your best. I agree you'll be, a bit behind it, but... A lot of footy to play.
6: But you look at their next couple of weeks, and it's tough against North Ringwood and Mitcham. But this is an opportunity for Montrose, I must admit.
5: They do like to getting a scalp. And I feel like I'm probably going to take this hat off here. But I'm actually tipping the Demons for this one. I think this is the game where they're going to come out and do what they do. That's when they tease a lot of people, including our media team. And I feel like this is the game at home on a big occasion down there at Montrose against Boronia. Do you guys agree with me, or are you just going to disagree? I know Josh would be disagreeing, but Chris, where do you sit?
7: Cheers, a lot of lies on me now, isn't it?
5: Josh,
6: I love Montrose.
7: Give me Boronia. Give me Boronia. I've tipped Boronia.
6: I love the ground. I think with Montrose, though, the top-end talent is really good, and they're going to need to play.
5: Big O cuts back in this week too.
6: And that is a big inclusion, literally and figuratively. And that's a fascinating rough battle. But I just think on paper, Boronia should win, because they've got some good players coming in. Mason Storr playing his first game with Boronia at the senior level since 2019. And you've got a guy like Jordan Church back into the lineup, as well as Luke Hannon, the vice-captain and assistant coach. I think they should get over the line. But Montrose did defeat them at Montrose last year. What was, I think, a shootout I remember seeing.
5: Yeah, I think it was 16 goals in a quarter.
6: Yeah, so I think they're certainly capable. It's almost a must-win, though, I must admit. And I think I wouldn't be surprised if the final score pops up and it is a Montrose victory. But
5: it would be a big day, because they've got a big day down there.
6: Yes.
5: I'm worried about the ending of it. So
7: I think at the same time, though, it takes a bit of time with, obviously Oscar McInerney coming in. It will take a bit of time to get that midfield set up to gel, but Speaking of that midfield, I think Arundel against Collier Dawkins will be a massive one in that setup. I'd love to see the Premier Data stats come, you know, early or midweek next week.
5: Off you do a bit of work down at Premier Data, I do here.
7: Yeah, yeah. Well, we got your commentary of Carl Stainthorpe's hanger up there, didn't we, Blakey?
6: So a bit of
7: an inside job there. But, yeah, I mean, two guys that, you know, looking through the stats have just been absolutely racking up the footy and racking up the touches. So that'll be a really interesting one. But, yeah, like I said, I've gone Boronia.
5: And I'll just get a couple of tips of these sort of games. We sort of feel like it will sort of go the way we feel, but yeah. Beaconsfield taking on Bayswater, I think Beaconsfield should win, and then Mitchell taking on Muralback at Mitcham. Bit of a rivalry, of course, those two sides, if you think about it. They met in a 2022 prelim final, and I don't think they really like each other, those two sides, so a bit of a rivalry between Mitcham and Muralback, I'd say. But I'm going the Tigers for this one.
6: Yeah, Tigers and the Eagles as well. One great thing to see for Mitcham, Jesse Cherry back and forth.
5: Oh, yes. Played a couple of reserves games, and I sort of think, do they pull the trigger now? Done that. So good to see him out there. First game back since the 2024 grand final against Park Orchards, and best on ground in 2023. So there you go. North Fremantle Nord, I think the Saints are.
7: Yep,
6: Saints comfortably.
5: And then I want to touch on this game. Park Orchards taking on Montana South. Down at Dominic Reserve for this game. I think this game's going to be a very good game. I can see it being a shootout, but I can also see it potentially buying out too. I just feel like it's at Dominic, and we all know how good Park Orchards use that ground down there at Dominic Reserve, but I feel like if this is a shootout, I actually think the Devils can actually do this, because there have been a few shootouts along the way, but I think if it's going to be Park Orchards, it could potentially buy out, because like they blow out the Tigers last week and scoring 148 points. So I think it's going to be it's a fascinating battle down there.
6: It is a fascinating battle, and two sides that do love to score. It's good conditions out there as well, so I'm sure that'll give Wanderers South a bit of a lift. But just looking at their sides, still no. I'm trying to think. A late out is Tom Evans as well, who's had a decent start to the season with Wanderers South, his first in the green and white. I think Park Orchards should get over the line. Started to get back to their best last weekend, Chris.
7: Yeah, I've got Park Orchards as well. I do think it's a bit of a danger game for them. You know, we've seen what Wanderers South can do, and they've almost proved us wrong on multiple occasions throughout this season already with how good of a start they've had. So I think it is a danger game for Park Orchards, but you know, if they're going to again cement themselves as one of the teams to be reckoned with in this division, and they want to be there at the point end of the season, and not just be there but win as well, you take 4 points from this one. You have to.
5: So there you go, Division One all done and dusted. Now I'm going to talk about this game because it's a big day for this famous club, and that's the Ringwood Footy Club. It's a massive day down at Jubilee Park. Good luck getting a parking spot, that's all I have to say. But it's probably their biggest day for the whole year, I would say. They're celebrating three massive milestones for this day. I'll start off with the 1976 Premiership Reunion. Of course, they're celebrating that. They're also celebrating past players and officials day down there at Ringwood at Jubilee Park. And of course, there's two massive accomplishments that we've got to mention, and that's Steve Brown playing his 200th senior game, been through everything at Ringwood, losing unfortunately those three grand finals of down there at Ringwood.
6: Yeah.
5: He's been everywhere for Ringwood, but I want to talk about this guy. You know, this guy is an absolute super coach. You can just call him that. Playing coaching game number 130, who passes Rod Allison as the most games coached by the Ringwood man, and that man is Brett Rowe. He's a great guy, great coach, and great communicator, and he definitely knows how to win a big game or two. They're playing East Burwood. I think that the Redbacks can win this game for this occasion.
6: I'd be surprised if they lost this, because it is such a massive occasion. And touching on Rowe, he's done such a magnificent job as coach. I think since 2017 he's been Ringwood's head coach, and guided them obviously to those three consecutive grand finals where they fell short in all three, and still with a young list has done pretty well to put them in a good position. I think against an East Burwood side that struggled to score offensively, Ringwood do struggle a little bit, but I think they're just a bit more well set up. I think they get over the line in this game. I'd be surprised if they didn't, given the occasion today, Chris.
7: Yeah, exactly right. And, you know, they have been inconsistent at times, but obviously a lot of turnover in the off-season, quite a young list as it stands, so we can't come to expect that. But on the sense of occasion, I agree. I've tipped the Redbacks. I'd love to see this one be the win that gets them going and starts to put them into, you know, some more consistent form where they can start to trouble some more of these sides above them.
6: Tom Jackson backs as well.
5: Massive. Did you watch Insight the other day, did you?
7: I did. Yes. I was all caught up.
5: Ringwood Furnace.
6: I think that's a fair call.
7: I agree. Yeah. I agree.
6: I've been calling it the week prior, but yeah. I think that'll lift them up as well, no doubt.
7: So if they win, are they out? Is it a one and done, or do they still have a bit more to prove,
5: Blake? Oh, they've still got a bit to prove. Mate.
7: Okay. I don't mind that. I don't hate that.
5: They've had a few good inclusions, so I like to see how that one goes. So interesting to find that one. Look, having a look at this division, yeah, there's sort of some good games here. I'll just get a tip for this one. We all know where this person's going to go for
6: I'm
5: this
6: not
5: one,
6: speak
5: but Heathpoint Surrey Park, Chris.
7: Up the park, let's go Surrey Park.
6: Yeah. I've turned someone.
7: Tipping the Panthers.
5: Surrey Park for me, just. Scoresby, Templestowe. Templestowe had a defeat that they probably shouldn't have had, I think, but I think they bounced back against the winless Magpies.
6: Yeah, I think. Losing Yu Ashwin, and we wish him a speedy recovery as well after he broke his leg, I believe, against Lurydale, and Carl Giovanetti come back in. I think they get over the line.
5: Two big games as well. Two sides have been playing some tremendous football. And that is Mulgrave taking on Lurydale at the Ellis. So if you were to tell me at Mulgrave, I think Mulgrave win this one comfortably. But now it's at the LSO. I might have to change it a little bit here. I'm going the Lions just because it's at the LSO.
7: Yeah, I agree. I would not be shocked in any sense of the word if Lurydale end up winning this one, to be honest, because they've blown us all out of the water with what they've been able to do so far. But we know about Mulgrave. You know how much firepower they have, the high possession game plan that they have. So it's the LSO. That's the variable, yeah. You know. That's the one you need to look out for, the great equaliser. So I have tipped Mulgrave, but I really don't expect this to be one of those, like, 60 to 75-point droppings that we've seen them put up throughout the season.
6: No, I agree. I think Mulgrave get over the line, possess the ball really well, and so much talent through that midfield area. I think that gets them over the line, Blake.
5: Yeah, so we've got that one. It's the Battle of the Blues.
6: Yes.
5: Today, Croydon taking on the Waverley Blues. So that's played at Mount Waverley Reserve. This one's a hard one to tip, isn't it?
6: It
5: just is. Just on how these two sides have been going. Croydon have been playing tremendous football, while Waverley Blues, it's just been hot and cold, I think. And it's going to be an interesting one for this one, I feel.
6: They'll lift it, given it is at Mount Waverley Reserve. Obviously, we'll want a response out there after their last home game was a drubbing at the hands of Mulgrave. I've tipped the Blues of Waverley, but I won't be surprised again if Croydon get over the line. Tremendous performance and tremendous last quarter as well against Ringwood. I think it was 7 goals they wound up kicking. So that should hold them in good stead, but I've backed the Blues of Waverley purely on talent.
7: I've gone Waverley Blues as well. Very, very tight one, though. Not easy to tip by any regard, but I just think the thing that'll get the Waverley Blues over the line is they've had these games against the Surrey Parks and those kinds of sides in the competition that they can take a lot from and learn a lot from. Obviously, they've lost that game. I think it was the other one was Mulgrave. They lost by quite a few goals. But I think in those games, not only, you know, obviously you don't get the points, but I think you learn a lot about how far off these sides you are, but also how you can start to bridge that gap and what areas you need to improve. So I think that kind of experience in those games, as opposed to Croydon, who, dare I say, probably play the teams that are more likely to be around them in the ladder come the end of the season, I think the Waverley Blues will get over the line in this one, but just.
5: Yeah, I'll go with the Waverley Blues, that one as well. So I think we covered off Division 2.
6: Yes.
5: We might just go through just tipped quickly. I think we've only got not much time left.
7: Let's get through.
5: Sylvan v Whitehorse. I've gone Sylvan only because it's at Sylvan.
6: Yep.
7: Agreed.
6: Well, even though Whitehorse do play on a small ground as well, it's not like going out to Sylvan.
5: Yeah. We'll leave this tip for when the call team comes on between Dunvale and the Basin. Oakley District by Knox. Now, I don't want to sound like I'm being too disrespectful here, but what do you think the margin will be between Knox and Oakley District today?
6: Oh, it could be big. Knox are starting to play some of their best footy, but I've got them winning this game quite comfortably too.
7: Yeah, I'm just going to sit on the fence and say Knox as well. I don't want to answer that.
5: But one. No one answered my question.
7: No, I don't want to stick my neck out that much.
5: Okay. Coltrane taking on Furniture Gully. The Gully do get the return of Jaden Stevenson today, which is an incredible boost for Furniture Gully today. But they're playing against Coltrane, and it's an interesting one. Considering it's our Coltrane, bigger ground than what is played down there at Morley Tree. But I am going for Furniture Gully, just because of Stevenson.
6: Purely because of the home ground factor, and Stevenson will play a key role and make it potentially a close game. I still think Coltrane will get over the line. It's always a tough ask.
7: I say Oregon Stevenson has about 35 touches, and I reckon Coldstream still win. I mean, as big of an inclusion as he is, he was there the whole of last season, and they were still quite lackluster at times, so I'm still going Coldstream.
5: Alrighty, Division 4 now. Forrest still have the bye. Sorry, I should have said he's got the bye in third division, just in case.
6: I believe it's Upper Gully.
5: Someone that's yes, around the ground, so. Upper Gully do have the bye. We should have said that, just in case an Upper Gully person may have been heading to Kings Park today. But, so we go to Forest Hill. They have the bye this week. So unfortunately, Zebraland is still recovering from that big heroic day for James. So they 450th game. Yes. So they'll be on the biggest hangover watch ever because they haven't played in the league. Because there'll be a lot of drinks off the tubes, I reckon. That one, but we now move back to Division 4. So Warrandyte taking on Borland Temple today.
6: This
5: might be the match of the round in the 4th Division, I would say. So I'm going Warrandyte just because it's at home.
6: Yeah.
5: And it's a bit of a rivalry, I think, because they're pretty much next to each other, probably about 20-odd minutes, I would say, from each other. But a few players have gone there and, you know, played there, so I'm going Warrandyte.
6: I've backed in the ball answer because they've had a tough fixture, I must admit. They've gone up against the top two sides, Fair Park and Dreadside Park. Maybe not on a ladder, but I think in Jared's power rankings and most people's rankings as well, they're the top two, Fair Park and Churnside. I've gone with the Bull Ants because they've impressed me a bit more as well.
7: I have gone with Warrandyte. I still think they have enough in that side to get up for the big game today, and I think they'll be looking forward to it as well. Obviously, they've had some of those massive wins against, you know, the opposition that, you know, we'll see down the bottom end of the ladder. So I think they'll be up for the challenge today, and they'll still get that win.
5: Doncaster playing Churnside Bar today for the Sporting Globe Cup.
6: Yes.
5: Just saw that on the socials the other day.
7: I like that one.
5: I was there last night, so surely I get a little bit of recognition there going to the Sporting Globe. It's a great place.
6: Yeah.
5: But the Panthers for me.
6: Panthers for me, comfortably.
7: Yep, Panthers.
5: Love the Panthers, Josh. Kilsyth v Croydon North. I'm going Kilsyth for this one.
7: I am going Kilsyth too. I think it will be close, though. Croydon North have shown signs.
6: Yeah, and they've not played at home this year as well, Croydon North Emlock. I've gone the Cougars, though. Too much top-end talent.
5: And Fair Park taking on another warning. I think Fair Park.
7: What's the margin?
5: Am I allowed to say?
7: Yeah, go. I'll set it if you want.
5: Okay, I'm going to go 120 points.
7: I'm going 131.
6: I'm going 150.
7: Oh, no! So
5: now you say it when we all say it.
7: Oh,
5: Oakley District game. Anyway.
7: So you went 100 and what, 20? You went 150, I went 130. All right. We set the line at 135.5. Gamble responsibly. No, don't gamble.
5: Okay, very good. Okay.
7: No, before we go, Blakey.
6: Yes.
7: Big day yesterday for you. Happy birthday, big man.
5: Thank you very much. Yep. It's a good day.
6: Yeah, happy birthday, Sir Lord Blake Tennant.
7: Yes, the big man himself. So what's on the schedule? I'm sure we'll get into it more after the call today.
5: After the game, you'll hear about it.
7: Yeah,
6: we'll
7: leave it for them.
6: It sounded like you were going to the home of football, or the home of football according to you.
5: Yeah, but looking forward to it. So, just quickly,
6: we're trying to find our guy Lee Green.
5: But we might take a quick break shortly, but we could just talk about other things as well.
6: In fact, we might take a quick break very shortly. But
5: we'll just talk about this game as well. So, Dovell and the Basin coming in for today's game.
7: Margin, go quick.
5: Margin,
7: quick.
5: I'm going to say that the game day.
7: Quick.
5: I'm going to go based on my
7: The base is Donval by 40.
6: Donval by 25.
7: Okay, there we go.
5: Right, so this has been the pre-game presented by Eastland. Thanks to Josh Enquist for coming on board today. We've assembled the core team, and after that, you'll hear the first bounce of this Eastland Division 3 match of the round. Thank you.
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5: Eastland match of the round today for the Division 3 game today between the Basin and the Donvale Magpies, of course. Donvale coming into today's game having scored 100 points, 3 out of their 4 games they've played today, while the Basin come in today, 3-1 record, and really challenging a lot of the teams today. On the call team today, my name's Blake Tennant, and I'll be joined here by my co-commentator. He's been down at Tasmania calling the big games, of course. Commentator Matthew Wade's game as well, and I'm great to have him back. And I'm sure everyone in the EFNL media team is great to have this man back. And that man is Ben Warren Smith. Welcome back to EFNL Game Day.
17: It's great to be back, Blake, and thanks for having me. And good afternoon to everybody out there in EFNL land. This is the best competition, without doubt, in the country. And it's been a great experience commentating the footy down in Tassie. But it's always great to come back, and you'll be seeing a lot more of me as the year unfolds. But really looking forward to this game today. I've been out at Donvale called the footy here for many years, and the ground looks in perfect condition. It looks magnificent. There is quite a breeze blowing straight down the ground, so away from the club room, so the opposite end to the Springvale Road end of the ground. It's pushing right down the guts to the right forward pocket, so we should see a bit of action down that end of the ground today. I remember being out of this game when Brendan Vivola played one of those cameo games years ago.
5: He's playing today too.
18: And he and Lee will remember this. He marked the ball in the goal square, yep. Kicked a goal, then he grabbed a Jim Beam can from someone behind the goals and yep. Sculled it.
19: Absolutely, yeah. And it was 2014, I believe, if I recall.
18: Yeah, right. 12, yeah, it was a long time ago. Yeah, I was telling Paul Iacone, our stats man, that he was probably still in primary school when it happened.
19: I have searched over and over, though, for that footage of us, the footage we had, and I couldn't find it. But over and over, I keep getting this, because they were filming it on their phones behind the goals as well. And so we got the close-up from them. So.
18: Yeah, great. But it's great to be out here today. Dombell, you talked about them kicking over 100 points in early games. Like sometimes it's 200. Like they're average, and I'm sure Bratch has probably got the stat on that. But I'm expecting to see a big score again from them today.
5: Well, speaking of, you got him in a good line there. We've got our special comments here today. Wayne Brasher, or should I say Sir Wayne Brasher, welcome aboard to EFNL Game Day.
20: Thank you for those kind words, Blake. And, yes, great to be part of the team again today. Interesting clash. And with BWS, you're right, they're probably averaging around 150, 160 points a game, Donvale, which is nearly 100 points more than the average of most other sides in this competition. They're going to be hard to stop. I think the key to towards game is I think Basin have got to win the toss and kick downhill and try and exploit them a little bit early on.
5: Jared Bayland as well in the special comments. Good to see you, Jared. Welcome back to EFNL Game Day.
21: Thank you very much, Blake. Great to be here out at Donvale. Brilliant position here on the hill with the van. I'm really looking forward to seeing what the Basin has to offer today because they know how difficult this task is going to be. They made it to the finals last season, dropped out in that elimination final. Donvale went a few steps further, and I'm really keen to see with this matchup, which could be a 1-2 matchup, could be a 1-3 matchup, come the end of the season, these teams will feel each other out for that pointy end.
5: And Paul Lacote in the Stats Centre, keeping us updated with all stats for today's game. Welcome back to EFNL Game Day.
22: Yeah, thanks, Blake. Thanks, Jets. Gents. It should be a an interesting contest today. Obviously, Donvale have been high-flying and kicking big scores, but it'll be interesting to see how the Basin respond to that. It should be an interesting contest.
5: Yes, it should be really exciting. We'll get a touch on our boundary reporters shortly because the bounce is about to start. It looks like Donvale will be kicking to where we're looking at the goals at the
18: Springvale
5: end.
18: Springvale Road.
5: There you go. And then there, the Basin will be kicking to the, what do you call that end, BWS?
18: The opposite to Springvale Road.
19: I think it's actually it's Doncaster Road end. Okay. Springvale is that way.
18: There you go. Of course it is. See, I've moved away.
5: All right, the Eastland match of the round. It's Donvale taking on the Basin. The two rucks going out at Butler and McCormack. Butler gets a hit out to Nick Halo coming into the side today. And it looks like he might get the first free kick for this game. He does. Great inclusion into this Basin lineup for this year. Coming across from Mitchum, winning those two premierships. And he kicks it around. First to try pick that one up will be Lambert. Lambert gets it on the hand pass on the bench wing. And a mark taken. Looks like it's going to Lavender. It goes for a short kick. What's just going to race around. First bit there is Matt Liardi playing game number 200 today, boys, as well. Of course, two-time premiership player here at Donvale, winning the flags in 17 and 23. So congratulations to him on his big milestone game. Good to see this big boy in the ruck, Billy McCormack, coming back into the team. So Lavender gets it inside forward 50 for the Bears, and this one's going to roll out of bounds, out on the full, and it will be a Donvale kick. And for the first time today, BWS.
18: So McNamara has it. So deep in the back line for Donvale's, a risky kick across the face, and it's been chopped off nicely down there. Mason have a mark. There's a number 35 out there. Mitchell Sertsakos.
5: Yes.
18: Mm-hmm. So, had him down as 29, but we'll change him to 35. That's 39,
20: That's one of the kicks that you've got to be very Thompson. Careful of.
5: Thompson, sorry.
18: Yeah.
20: That Michael Thompson?
18: Yes, Michael Thompson it is.
5: Sorry, my bad.
18: No, it was my bad. I saw said it was 35. So, Thompson comes in. A shaky start by me, but an even better one by the Basin, but just pushed it to the left-hand side. And through for a minor score. That's the first score on the Bendigo Bank scoreboard. Basin... bit of all the run early. They are kicking with what we're going to call a pretty hefty breeze. Probably a perfect opportunity to go down boundary side for the first time this afternoon. And down there we have Chris Curtis and Josh Wall. Good afternoon to you guys.
0: Good afternoon, gentlemen. It's a great day to be down here. And you are right, BWS, probably 3 to 4 goals this breeze is favouring the Basin. So I've got Don Vale in this game as they kick that one out on the full.
5: Yes, it is. Not a great start from Don Vale. Few errors.
21: The Basin really pushing high up the ground, just trying to cut off Don Vale's options, making sure that they can't get through the corridor, Paul.
22: Yeah, the Basin have already got 3 inside 50s to start this game.
20: This is a really, really funny ground because actually playing the flanks on both sides, there's actually no advantage on this particular ground because it actually drags, it just pulls the game. And it's very stop-start.
5: So Lavender, he's just outside the 50, tries to go for the journey, and that's going to go drifting to the right. That's through for the Basin's second point of the day. So moves to score on the Bendigo Bank scoreboard. The Basin 2, Dunville yet to score. We're approaching the 3-minute mark in this first quarter. Beautiful conditions. Autumn sunshine as well. Usually the cricket's on behind us today, but it's not... They're not playing. They must be playing away. So beautiful conditions. I would love to be
18: cricket.
5: Playing. Yeah, they play cricket behind us.
19: Yeah. Yep. And soccer.
5: Yep.
19: So. Have they managed to get that behind the the safety fence? It went down to the neighbours.
5: There you go.
18: Snuck through a little sneaky hole, I reckon, there, Lee. As Don Vale just trying to get it out of that defensive zone, really. This is a better pass. Short pass is on. McNamara. Go backwards again. So they're back to where they started. Here's Ablett. Short little chip around. He used the grandstand side. Making some space there was Cameron screaming for it. Liardi, that's ignored. Go back again, Ablett. Goes for the switch across. Cameron takes the mark. So they're still deep in the back pocket here. Don Vale under a little bit of pressure. Fisher received the handball. They've got at that defensive 50. Kick was half smothered, was it? Oh, no, it was just a shank in the wind. So the Basin now a chance. Kick up towards centre half forward. It was a good one too. They'll get good use of handballs here as McDonald goes on the right boot. Just a short pass and it had to be perfect and it was. And the mark has been strongly taken there by Mason Byrne, nephew of Wayne Brasher. Is that correct, Brasher?
5: There you go. You've got a lot of nephews
19: all over the place.
5: Yeah.
20: I know. Oh. They just spring from the woodwork, aren't they? Well, Mason Byrne is a former best and fairest in the competition for the under-19s.
21: At Fair Park, right?
20: At Fair Park.
5: Mm. There you go.
18: So you can see he started his run-up at the centre circle here, so we'll see how powerful an impact this breeze has. Comes in now, so he'll still kick from inside the centre square, went after it, and he shanked it right off the side of the boot, and it still travelled a fair way, but out of bounds on the full. No change to the scores on the Bendigo Bank scoreboard. We've gone 5 minutes in this first term. The Basin are 2 behinds. Don Vale yet to score.
20: I didn't teach him to kick, though.
21: Really starting to be concerned a little bit about Basin not taking their opportunities. Don Vale's going to put the pedal to the metal at some point. We know what quality side they are. Basin really want these early opportunities to go their way, but they've at least done well to hold Don Vale in the defensive lines.
22: They want to put some scoreboard pressure on them, don't they?
20: Well, they're forcing Basin to try and score from the dead pocket.
5: So Cameron does the kicking duties and finds Billy McCormack.
21: That's the mark that they want, just to sort of like advance the ball up the ground a little bit more.
5: So McCormack coming into the side this year, he's having a massive presence for Don Vale, getting in 3 of the 4 games this year in the best, so he knows how to win his own footy. This one's going to be a ball up. Great to see the sponsors on the wing today for the Eastland match of the round. 2 rucks going out at Butler and McCormack. And Rouser, what a player he's been for this footy club. First to get in Musket would be Edwards.
18: Ooh.
5: And it's a strong tackle, it's going to be a high tackle. And it's going to go to the Basin. Playing on immediately here to the Basin. They get it to the centre of the oval inside the forward 50. Big mark couldn't go there. Don Vale first to pick this one up. It was by player. And they try to slow things down. They go on the outer side wing. First to get there would be Jordovic. This is Josh. Usually wearing his brother's number today. It was Caleb playing for Baldwin. And a kick to Mitch Brower coming as well to the team as well. Premiership player in 2023. So Brower, so we'll get a good look at this one. Who's going to fly? First to try to pick it up would be Mariner.
20: The one thing that the Basin are doing very well, if they've been able to pin Don Vale in their back 50 for the majority of the quarter so far.
21: They took the corridor away from them as well and forced Don Vale to go for that more expansive kick.
18: Umpire Brad Pulley throws it up. McCormack went after it. Knocked down. A good strong tackle by Swindle.
5: He did say take it easy on him today. Brad.
2: Brad.
5: Yep. He came in the box before.
2: He's second only to Dean O'Neill for getting a radio game.
18: McCormack went up unattended that time. Nicely done there by Billy, but effectively came out to Edwards, who got the handball away to Siskikos up towards the wing position, going up in power. Couldn't take it on the second bite of the fall. The ball, Cameron was there. He went to ground as well. Strong tackle over the top by Michael Thompson. And we will have a ball up just inside the paint, true centre wing position here. And Don Vale Reserve, if you're in the area, get down. For a good game of footy, of course, Don Vale undefeated, and the fans are loving it too, as Byrne on the left boot goes inside forward 50 now, a bouncing one. It was a difficult bounce there. Overrunning the ball there was Bradley. Don Vale there, mop up the piece, is good, strong, smothered by Michael Thompson, who's been in and around it early in the piece, and the ball goes over the boundary line and out of bounds.
5: Former Moorabbuck Mustang, Michael Thompson. So this one's going to be a boundary throwing on the scoreboard section down here at Don Vale Reserve. Beautiful conditions for footy. Can't speak enough about how good the conditions are. Tackle was laid. It's going to be a ball up. Don Vale won't holding the ball, and it is going to be holding the ball. So it's going to go to Adam Cameron. He's been a solid contributor for this club in 105 games for Don Vale. It's a short kick into the square. And they're going to go back to Cameron. It's sort of like kick to kick at the G at the moment. It's at Don Vale Reserve. And a short kick, and it's going to go to Zarluk. And they're just slowing things down, Don Vale. We always see their numbers lately, and it's been a high-scoring affair. Goes to McCormack. Does a jump and gets that one. Of course, coming from Central Districts in the sample. This year back to Don Vale.
18: Beautiful kick.
5: And he finds his teammate. It's going to go to Fisher. What a start he's having to the year. And he tries to go to his teammate and does so. Great mark taken.
21: They were really patient just then, Don Vale. They worked it out. They picked the right target.
5: So it goes back. Snaps around the corner from Murphy. And I think he's got it. He has. Sorry, Jared. And Murphy kicks his burst and Don Vale's burst of the game. That moves the score to 1-6 to the Basin, 2 behinds.
20: Well, Jared, you know, look, when you look at what's happened so far, Don Vale's first inside 50 for the contest, they score a goal. The majority of the play's been in the Basin's forward 50. They've hit 2 points. They need to get a bit more value for their money here, the Basin. Otherwise, they can't afford to be letting, Don Vale just take that ball into their forward 50 very quickly.
21: It's been a really mature quarter by Don Vale. They've been challenged and they responded with a lot of patience, and that ended up in a goal.
18: It's a smart handball off by Kent to the favourable side of Murphy, and they've got the clearance here as a handball from Heaney came out. They're going to switch it out wide. The mark's been taken by Zarluk. It's time of the Mihal variety. Is that how we say his first name?
5: Yeah,
18: have I got that right? Yeah. Came over the top there, Gribble. Chopped it off here for the Bears. Up towards the half forward line. Bouncy football running through nicely. There was West. Couldn't quite trap it in, and underneath it there was Zarluk. Got the handball away, and now Don Vale a chance to kick it up in towards the middle of the ground. A couple of Bears stand strong, and the big man Ethan Power takes a timely mark. We're just inside the centre square here. He'll take off. A fair bit of purchase on the ball. There was no real intended target that time. Just sort of a kick in hope, and the mark's been taken by Sinisic, who goes in towards the middle. Brower dropped what he should have taken, but had a little bit of time and some space. We'll use the far side of Don Vale Reserve here. The Maggies, short passes on. Seem to be a little bit in front at the moment, do Don Vale. Kick goes up towards the big man McCormack direction, bounced over the top of his head, chiming in there. McDonald just got boot to ball in the nick of time, and up and under kick was taken by Barthakos. Got it away, and now Don Vale go inside forward 50, the kick out in front of Murphy. But when you play in front, the big man, it just got chipped up into the space, and he took an easy one on the chest.
21: A couple of the bigger bodies going hard for Don Vale. Barthakos was one there. They're just winning a couple of those contests as well. Even when they're not in the slow play, they're able to force it forward.
20: Yeah, what they're trying to do, Donvale, they're trying to push the basin on both sides of the ground to try and stretch them.
18: Murphy's already kicked the first one. Ertz will take his very best into the breeze. It's a beautiful looking kick off the boot. It's just stayed alive and a kick going goalward. That might have gone through. It's gone across the face. A fair bit of celebration going on, if you do not mind. But to no avail, Harrison Giles thought that one had gone through. But minus score is the result. Fair old celebration. That's as good a celebration for a point as you'll see, Blake. 1-1-7 to 2 behind.
21: It's the most sincere appeal I've ever seen.
19: Tobin Brothers' point of the day.
5: Ball on the bay, thank you so much. Sorry, Paul. As play resumes, they're kicking for a short inboard kick. Mark taken by Burrows. Back to Halo. Halo kicks it. On the interchange sort of bench here. Trying to pick this one up will be Connor Edwards. Gets the hand pass to Upton. He's on a very good year for the Basin. Kicking six goals a couple of weeks ago. Rouser. And here comes. This is better ball movement by Donvale. They get inside the outer side 50. Trying to pick this one up will be Brower. He's got someone. He's got McDonald, and McDonald gets him with a big tackle. And the Basin slowing things down with Lavender. And that's on a great kick, and that's going to go rolling out for a boundary throw-in. Or is it the last touch rule? I'm not sure.
21: Yeah, well done to McDonald there. That was that kick by Rouser was perfectly played, or just about perfectly placed for Brower, but McDonald evened the contest. Won the contest.
5: So the umpire will throw this one in. McCormack, geez, he's going to have a big premier data stats here with a few ruck taps. Halo involved, gets this one again. On the centre of the ground here at Donvale Reserve, looking for Thompson, but gets outmarked. And they're going to slow things down to Donvale, doing it really nicely off the back line. And they go to Brower. Brower plays on. Does a little bit of the candy shop. It's a bit open right now. And tries to go outside to Heaney. Heaney slows things down on the bench side wing. Trying to get this run up would be Giles. He does so. He's been a very good servant to the Donvale Footy Club, and that's going to roll out for a boundary throw-in.
20: You can see what they're trying to do here, Donvale. They're just starting very, very slowly to start. Starting to run the ball, and they're starting to get their handball links and chains together. And it looks like the Basin are really struggling to keep up with them.
18: Thompson had a big flick over the back. Fisher ran after it. We've heard a whistle. It's going to be a free kick going to Fisher. So just across the half-back line here for Donvale, a beautiful weighted kick to Brower, who's had a number of touches in the last few minutes, was happy to shrug off the tackle, had the run of Murphy on the left boot, come a long way out from goal. He's going searching for Mariner, who takes the mark on the chest. Judged the ball beautifully in flight there, Brash.
20: Yeah, it was a lovely, and well, that was well played by Mariner too, DWS. He sort of manoeuvred his opponent over the ball and managed to actually take a quite a clever mark in the end.
18: So Mariner, will he go for what's the more common thing these days is a snap around the body, which is exactly what he does now. Does he get enough purchase on it? It's clipped the post on the way through. So another behind on the Bendigo Bank scoreboard. We've gone halfway through this first term, and Donvale lead it by one straight kick, 1-2-8 to two behinds, Blake.
5: So we might go to Paul Deconey, sorry, just quickly.
22: Yeah, the inside 50 marks in this quarter are 3-1 in favour of Donvale. Donvale have taken three marks from their five inside 50s, which is about inside 50, 1.5 inside 50s per mark.
5: Thanks, Paul. Looking after the stats centre today to Swindell. Yes, with a short kick, not a great kick, and it's intercepted. Slow things down, Donvale trying to find the perfect mark for this one. Rouser's underneath this one, but it's a great mark taken. That's going to go to Mariner. And a little bit of afters too. This young fella is getting better and better by the day. He's only played 12 senior games. He looks like an experienced senior footballer, what I'm seeing right now.
18: Got really good size about him.
20: Yeah, he's a good build. He's almost even Duncan-like in some ways, Blake.
5: Yeah, I didn't ask that question pre-game. And this might be the replacement, Brash.
20: It's always good to have a foil.
5: Yeah. So Mariner can kick Donvale's second. And it's a post. And And
18: boy, did it hit it.
5: And that moves us going. The Bendigo Bank scoreboard at 139. Donvale to the basin. Two behinds. We've gone 16 and a half minutes into this first quarter.
21: Yeah, the marks inside 50 starts going to be concerning throughout the day. There's another one.
18: Surtsikos was an absolute shocker. James Fisher, he didn't even really have to work too hard for that one. He's taken the mark. He's about 45 metres out. So once again into the breeze, this is going to take his absolute best.
2: Did we ever mark that down as an intercept? It wasn't.
21: He kicked it straight to him, yeah.
18: So James Fisher from almost directly in front. Gets underneath it. It's going all the way. You little beauty. Great goal there from James Fisher. That's his first. And Donvale, well, they've been peppering the goals now for about the last 7 minutes or so. So reward for effort there. And on the Bendigo Bank scoreboard, stretching their lead out to a handy 13 points, 2-3, 15 to 2 behinds.
20: I was just going to say, Jared, who would have been the happier coach at the 17-minute mark of the first quarter? Now, you'd have to say the Donvale coach, considering they're kicking against the breeze, they've basically dominated field and possession for the last 10 minutes.
21: Yep.
20: It's a bit of a worrying sign here for the Basin.
21: Yeah, it for sure is. And when it keeps coming in like that with the tall forwards like Murphy and Mariner, the Basin's going to start to struggle. They just need to be able to lock them up at the contest.
20: I mean, they've also got the luxury of having Nick Murphy playing the ruck as well. Yeah. So if he happens to get a free kick or a ball, it's going to be able to boom it into their forward 50.
5: So Butler and Murphy in the high tackle, and it's going to go to Murphy. Of course, going into the ruck. Sort of that ruck forward sort of roll. Nothing holding there. And a kick off the ground. There's a one-on-one down the goal in the goal square here. Vakros involved and gets... That was going to be a lasting landing there. It's going to be a boundary throwing on the pocket.
20: Can't afford to let Donvale score here, I don't think, the Basin.
5: So it's going to be on the boundary throwing here on the pocket of Donvale Reserve. Donvale's attacking goals go Mariner in the ruck, but Butler gets it to himself. Tackled immediately by Rouser. Rouser picks it up, tackled by Butler. And...
20: I reckon there was two free kicks there for incorrect disposal.
5: Like Razor, eh?
21: We got the umpire mic'd up for this one.
5: Yeah.
21: You can hear him very clearly.
5: Very good. Rouser gets this one. Goes the outside hand pass. Gets it inside the forward 50. Who's going to get there? Kent's involved. But Lavender will try to get this one. He swoops it around. And Jordovic thought he had the mark. Tackled immediately
18: by Basin.
5: And that's going to be holding the ball.
20: Yeah, had to be.
5: So it looks like Surtikas will have this one. So Surtikas gets it inside on the outer side wing. And the two boys down the back picking it up there would be Connor Edwards. So we're going to have a ball up on the bench side.
20: Every time the Basin get the ball, they're getting hunted by 2-3 Donvale players at the moment.
21: Yep.
20: No clean ball whatsoever.
18: High throws it up. McCormack, an easy knockdown. He was looking for Rouser, who laid a strong tackle over the top of Armstrong. Unrewarded. A bit of a wrestle, get off my mate type styles. As a quick restart, we'll spread this one out. McCormack straight down the throat of Rouser. It was almost deja vu as the kick goes up towards centre-half ball, but getting underneath it, Swindell takes it. He'll go for the switcheroo here across the face. It was a risky kick, but it's going to sit up for Burrows, which it eventually does. He needs to get the handball away. He did in the nick of time. Scott goes up towards a half-forward line. Went over the top of all players. Donvale had the numbers at the back. Liardi was chasing after it, the veteran. Over the top of him was Upton. Umpire said play on. Ablett's in there as well, trying to lend a hand. Upton's not letting anyone get the ball out. And eventually we will have a ball up just forward of centre for the Bears, who opened up really nicely in the first 5 or 6 minutes, but just couldn't hit the scoreboard. And Donvale seemed to have owned the latter part of this quarter. The handball backwards now goes to Scott. Inside forward 50, he goes over the top there of Halo. Bouncing football. They've got the numbers though to the Maggies as a kick goes hugging the boundary line and curled around beautifully then. It looked like it was going out of bounds on the full. It was intended for Jeffrey and eventually knocked away from him. Right underneath the Bendigo Bank scoreboard. It's a handy 13-point lead to Donvale, kicking against what our boundary riders today have called a 3-4 goal breeze. Going the way of the Bears in this first term. A handy little knockout there by Ablett. Eventually the ball goes out towards the wing position. up and under kick, and good mark taken there by Sertsikos. Goes in towards the middle of the ground now. The mark was taken by Boland, who ran into a bit of trouble. Rouses got him and he had a fresh air shot, and the umpire said it was holding the ball. We're almost going to take the advantage there, but luckily for Rouser, he'll get the ball back in his arms.
21: Again, Donvale just winning these 50-50s very consistently.
5: So Rouser, continue play, looking for Vafikos. Spoil is done. You're going for the handball option here, plenty of them. You don't want to give it to the tallest player in Butler. But kicking it off there will be Riley Boland. And holding free, but the looks of things. And it's going to go to Mason. And it looks like it's going to Ned Bradley for this one. This has to be a goal, doesn't it, Brash?
20: Yeah, it has to be. As far as still playing score, Bradley?
5: I'm not sure.
20: I thought you might have played with him last year in the
5: I think it would have been the ones, I reckon. I need to do that research there, Brash. But Ned Bradley can line kick the Basins first of the day. And it's going to go drifting to the right and through for a behind. So three behinds, the Basin. Definitely had a few opportunities. Dunvale, 2, 3, 15. We've got 22 and a bit minutes into this first quarter.
21: X Forest Hill indeed. And Kilcunda last year, and then he came to the Basin.
5: So I didn't play with him.
21: No.
18: So Dunvale now, they've worked the ball out towards the wing position from the stoppage. Getting felled upon there was Giles. The umpire said it was okay. Ducking back and around there was Burrows. He did really well at the Mitch variety on the right boot. Kicked it wide, and then we've had a whistle come back. Just seeing what that's all about. Must have gone out of bounds. So we'll have a boundary throw in. True centre wing position here, right in front of the cricket nets. If you know Dunvale Reserve, the umpire throws it in. Oh, beautifully done there by McCormack, but it was scooped upon by Boland. Got the handball backwards to Butler, who went out wide. And here's Gribble on the right boot, drives the ball up towards a half forward line. Underneath it there was Ablett. He's had a fair bit of it and been around it in this first term. Handball away to Fisher. Likewise, on the right boot, down towards the wing position. Little bit of holding going on there. Zalak has the ball. Use the middle. They've got players roaming free here, do the Magpies. The kick goes up towards the half forward line now. Here's Jake McCormack. He's about 60 from home. Keeps the ball low. Keeps the ball strong. Mariner takes another mark. That's three for him inside 50 in this first term. And he'll go back and have a ping for his first goal of the term.
21: The Dunvale structure were just Basin structure were just asleep then. They have to know that Dunvale is going to try and switch it up and spread them at every opportunity.
20: I'm a bit worried the Basin don't have a matchup for this guy here too, Jared.
21: Yep.
20: Because he's very mobile. He takes a big grab.
18: It's a difficult kick because the way the wind's going, this is going, the ball will push across the face for a right footer. Comes in now, you've got to keep it low and keep it straight, which he did, but once again it goes across the face. So Mariner letting himself down as far as hitting the scoreboard, but certainly making a presence in the forward line.
21: They actually lack height and they lack muscle in the back line.
20: Actually, both sides actually are struggling to kick goals. It doesn't matter where they're kicking them from.
18: 13 points a margin.
5: Zirkus does the kicking. Not a great kick. The Dunvale faithful let him know about it. And tackle is led by Fisher.
20: And that's the one thing that Dunvale have done. Every time the Basin have made a mistake by hand or foot, they've been punished.
5: So Butler and McCormack in the ruck. You've seen that all afternoon. And Basin will get this one out with a snapper in the corner in the middle of Dunvale Reserve. Who's going to try and get this one? First to pick it up will be Zalak. Zalak goes for a hand pass on the outer wing. Dunvale got a lot of numbers here with Jake McCormack, who will try and get this one out. Good hand pass and tout. Goes to Brower. Brower inside 50, looking for McCormack. Rouser involved here, the champion. And he gets tackled. A Dunvale legend, I would say. James Rouser. What a player he's been.
18: You're sitting next to the Vermont legend.
5: Yeah, sorry. Just got to. That's all right. I was a little bit worried then. But they get it out there, do the Basin. In Mason Byrne. Sorry, there's nephews, of course, of the guy next to me, too. And it's going to be tackled. Do it. That will be it for quarter time here at Dunvale Reserve. And the score is Dunvale 2-4-16 to the Basin, three behinds here at quarter time down here at Dunvale Reserve. All single goal kickers at the moment. Nick Murphy, we've won, and James Fisher, we've won. That is it for quarter time. We'll be back straight after this for the second quarter action.
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4: Welcome back to Donvale Reserves. Quarter timeout here in the big Division 3 Eastland match of the day. The top of the table, Donvale, who have started off season 2026 in powerful form. Kicked against the breeze in that first term, but still hold a very handy 13-point lead at quarter time. Score is 2-4-16. The Basin are three behind. Over our special comments, men at the moment. Well, the Basin, as we mentioned, that they did start okay, but they just couldn't put that scoreboard pressure on, and all of a sudden, Donvale started to play their game on their terms.
5: Yeah, it took about Donvale about 8 to 10 minutes just to get their mojo and started to stretch the Basin across the ground. Players were running into position, which was opening up the forward 50 for Donvale, and then when they had possession of the ball, Jared, they were able to kick the ball into position. Probably 2-4-16, probably should have been 4-2.
6: Yeah.
5: But that being said, they've done enough so far to hold the Basin at bay.
6: Yeah, definitely. And you made the comment as well that whenever the Basin make a mistake, Donvale have absolutely been able to punish them, and it's made it very hard for the Basin to transition out of their defence. And when it comes back, Donvale have the tall timber in Luke Mariner and Nick Murphy. They've been clunking those marks, they've been getting those opportunities at goal, and I don't think that's going to stop unless the Basin are able to put a little bit more pressure on that speed of ball movement and also put themselves in the right place in terms of their defensive structure.
5: The other thing too, Jared, is they basically forced the Basin to play the flanks,
6: yep,
5: right, which is not suiting the Basin. The Basin are trying to get the ball through the midfield, but they're not being allowed to play through the midfield. The Donvale are trying to own that area and say, no, you're not going to play through there. We're taking ownership of that.
4: Let's cross down boundary side.
7: Of the Basin territory.
8: I think we're struggling a bit there, Chris.
9: Three points from kickable shots, and then they went down and scored a couple.
4: We'll pass on that. Unfortunately, our boundary riders, they're quite a distance away from us here from the broadcast position, so unfortunately we couldn't have that chat with them just now. But let's have a quick look at some around the ground scores before this second quarter gets underway. And of course in Premier Division, it's Berwick leading Noble Park by 5 points. Doncaster East trailing Blackburn down the road by 2 points. A 4-point lead to Roville over East Ringwood. South Croydon, have a look at this one, 32-8 over Bourne out at Bourne Park as well. So there's some updated scores. We'll get you some more updated scores from the other divisions just after this. Let's cross back down boundary side.
10: Yeah, I was at the Donvale huddle the quarter time. I'm hoping that comes through pretty clear as well.
4: Perfect,
10: but Daniel Michelangeli is very happy that they're being challenged this week. This is what they've been looking for, and he says this is what they thrive on. They a bit timid with their ball movement from their defensive half, looking to go to a bit too slowly, and they're looking to take the game on a little bit more with the breeze in this second quarter.
8: Thank you there to Josh Wood. Just quickly, we'll get through some more scores very shortly, but we'll start this game up. It's the umpire's better throw. This ball up. It's DeVale is up by 13 points in the second quarter here. 2-4-16 Donvale. The Basin three behinds. There's two rucks going at it. Butler gets the hit out. This is a good start here. Clearance kick by Halo. Intercepted there. That was by Harry Ublett. A drop mark that should be taken by Heaney. And Heaney just slows things down. Doing what Donvale have been doing pretty much. And Jeffrey gets the kick. Finds Zalek. Plays on immediately. Finds his teammate. In's out. They've got plenty of numbers here. Brower can go through. He's got a player and he's open and finds it.
6: G. Brower's had a good game.
8: Yeah. He'll be up there in conversation, I reckon, for the sports player of the game today.
5: Biggest worry there, Jared. There wasn't too many Basin players within 3-4 yards of each possession there.
6: No, it got turned over. They got caught a little bit far up the ground and just

0: weren't running hard enough back to defend it.
1: So Charlie Kent can kick Domvel's third of the day here. Oh, no, Jordovic. Jordovic lines up, and it's going to go through from behind, and that means the score to 2-6-18 to the basin, three behinds. Just confused the hairstyle, but I know it was Jordovic's there. So Burrows will have this one involved. Does the kick.
2: Ethan's good looking.
1: Trying to find the right teammate. They're slowing things down. Ah, the basin. First to scoop this run up would be McDonald.
2: Oh, really?
1: Backwards and forwards. Not well done here. Rouser gets it out. This is better ball movement. They find Heaney. Heaney does a short kick to Murphy. And this is better ball movement by the basin here. Swindell gets the kick. But first to meet him there would be Cameron. Cameron slows things down, goes inside the forward 50, and the intercept marks Nick Halo. Tyce slows things down for the basin.
3: So Halo looking to go through the middle. It was a risky kick. It was looking there for Lavender. Power's in there as well. Got their little handball out. Domvale once again putting that pressure on and winning the football. Here's McNamara linking handball out wide. A good pass here to Kent, who goes inside forward 50. And they made it look pretty easy there, didn't they, the Magpies? They got the turnover. The short passes were on. They just make space really well, and then the kick goes inside forward 50 and an easy shot on goal, and it'll be Mitch Brower, who we've already mentioned having a stellar start to this game, to have a pick.
4: However, it's not going to be easy because both sides have really been struggling to score from the boundary lines.
3: So Brower will kick from just inside the 50. It's a nice looking kick off the boot. I tell you what, it's gone through.
0: The reverse Moz.
3: The reverse Moz indeed. That's a beautiful kick. It travelled every bit of 55, 60 metres. And Brower, reward for effort. He's having a super game. He gets his first on the Bendigo Bank scoreboard. It only took them 3 minutes or just under to get the first major on the board, stretching the lead out to 20 points here at Domvale Reserve.
0: Gee, a couple of players back. The Basin got gifted a rare turnover off the boot of Kyle Heaney. It came back the other way, and it was a nothing kick to the corner of the square. Adam Cameron was there, wise to it, and, well, that resulted in a goal for Domvale.
3: Restart once again. Knockout that time came from Butler. Here's a chance for the Bears to go forward. A little bit of holding going on there, and it was seen. Billy McCormack had the arm there of Edwards, who wants to get the quick handball away. Kick goes forward now, and it might be a downfield free kick. Will it be?
1: Yeah.
3: It will be. It'll be in the arms of Connor Edwards, and it looks to be. No. Gone further back, so Liam West will be the recipient.
1: Westy.
3: Which is a bit strange. I'm not sure whether that was a downfield free kick or if there was some holding happening inside, because that is not where the ball landed. But nonetheless, it's a free kick to the Bears. Liam West still searching for their first goal.
4: Has to kick this, I reckon. Has to kick it.
3: Kicks from 40 metres. It's a nice kick off the boot. That's a great kick off the boot. Good respond there by Westy, and the Basin are on the board at last. It took them more than a quarter and 4 minutes, in fact, to kick their first goal on the Bendigo Bank scoreboard, but they've got it now, and now they can get their game running. 1-3-9, still trailing to 3-5-23.
4: And, Jared, the other thing I've noticed too, Domvale, in terms of body size in some positions of the ground, they look a bit more stronger, and yep. And some of the players are running a lot better.
0: Yeah, definitely. I don't know. There was a couple of plays there that the Basin looked really flat-footed. Good to get that goal on the board. Hopefully that gives a bit of spark.
4: Yep.
1: So returning to the bounce, Basin get their first goal. I think it was about 28 minutes till their first goal. High tackle called. It's going to Thomas Edwards. This is better ball move. Goes inside the forward 50. Edwards are looking for, but plenty of Domvale numbers around this one. Liardi playing game number 200. Tackled immediately West on Giles there. The umpire will throw this ball up. Two racks going at it. Cormack gets the hit out. Jeez, I don't know if that was a free kick. Come on, mate.
3: Just some Division 1 scores while we've got the stoppage. Beacon Field lead Bayswater by 47. A 13-point lead from Mitcham over Moorabark. 40-point lead from Montrose over Boronia. A 25-point lead from North Ringwood over Norwood.
1: Jeez, not going too early, but...
0: I keep the lid on, Blake.
1: Yeah, back to the footy as the two rucks going at it. Plenty of numbers around this ball here. Basin will get this one up with Byrne. And they're doing pretty good defensive work here on Vol. Zala gets his one. Big fly taken by Jordovic. Jordovic goes to his teammate in Fisher. He's having an insane start to this year, coming across. And a holding free kick, so Fisher will get this one back.
3: Ticky Touchwood.
1: Could have been 25. Didn't give the ball back to the teammate. Mark taken. Zalak. Zalak goes inside the forward 50. Nothing called. And that Donvale, and what's going on here? Free kick. What have they done here? They found something. It's going to go to James Rouser.
3: Shepherding happening up the ball is the signal that I've seen, not by umpire Brad Pulley, from the umpire further afield. He's paid a shepherding free kick and overridden it.
1: So Rouser goes for the short option, and he does. And a player open all by himself.
4: Whilst it's unselfish, I don't think it was necessarily was the best kick to kick to a player in a better position.
0: He is hard up against the boundary line, but the Basin were just asleep at the wheel. Assumed that was going to be a shot at goal, and maybe rightfully, maybe this was a worse option.
1: So Charlie Kent can line up and kick his best, and he does so. And Zonville kick their fourth. And they're doing some pretty good things at the moment. Zonvale 4-5-29 to the Basin at 1-3-9. We've gone 7.5 minutes in. We'll cross down to the boundary. Josh or Chris?
5: Yes, guys. Connor Edwards from the Basin has just come off with a cut on his eye.
1: There you go. So blood rule sort of action there.
4: He'll probably come back on with a mummy bandage.
0: I do want to see Connor Edwards get going a little bit. He's been a decent midfielder for the base, and I think he's playing forward, I spotted, maybe because Nick Howell has been injected into the side, but that is a rotation that can happen throughout the day.
4: I'd be putting him in the middle now.
3: In Division 2, Surrey Park lead Heathmont by 3 points. Lilydale trailing by 5 points against the Mulgrave Lions. East Burwood lead Ringwood by 9 points. Scoresby trailing by 6 points to Tempe. And it's all square between Quarrenden and the Waverley Blues as we have a restart back in the middle of Donvale Reserve here. It's a 20-point lead to the home side, the Magpies. Going up there, McCormack knocked it down, but straight down the throat there of Halo, who goes up towards centre-half forward. A big fly by Sertsikos. Couldn't quite pull the mark down at the fall of the ball. Jeffries was there. Got the handball out, but it was stolen by Lavender. Got the handball back in towards the middle of the ground. Eventually scooped up by Halo. Back to Lavender. Up towards the half-forward line. It was a good kick. Two out in front. Thompson. This is a better build-up here for the Bears. Squeezed to kick inside forward 50. The intended target there was Bradley, but the ball fell short. Magpies have the numbers at the fall. Good tackle there by Bradley, but what a pickup it was there by Sinisic in towards the middle of the ground. Now couldn't quite hit the target there of Giles. Now coming through with Sertsikos, couldn't break the Rouser tackle, and we will have a ball up right in the middle of the ground here.
4: You aren't going anywhere, sonny boy, said James Rouser.
3: He certainly is a bull, isn't he?
0: Lavender had a good start to this game, faded out, and that passage of play, we saw him there again, and that resulted in nearly a good inside 50 for the base.
3: The holding, umpire said McCormick on Butler there in the ruck contest, so it'll be a free kick to the Bears in the middle of the ground. He'll kick out wide. Kicking against the breeze, they trail by 20 points to the Basin. As we cross the 10-minute mark of this second term, out in front there was Power. Got the quick handball away. The kick goes inside forward 50. Nobody's home, though. Harrison Giles is there to mop it up. Squeeze a kick out to centre-half forward. Flying over the back there, McDonald did really well. Kick goes inside forward 50. Dropping the mark was West. He should have taken that one, Liam. But he couldn't, and he hits a deck, and he gives his fist the ground as well. He's not happy, and we'll have a ball up 40 metres out from the Bears' goal line.
1: So big hit out there. That was by Power. Slow things down. Tackled immediately. Inside of the Basin, forward 50.
0: Just seeing a bit of panic there from the Basin. First, the Ethan Power handball there. It was unnecessary. His man was under pressure. And then the drop mark by Liam West.
1: So Power gets the hit out. First to try and pick this one up will be Gribble. Gribble goes inside the forward 50. Donvale have been very good with this defensive pass. Vavkos gets it out. It's a kick inside, but there's plenty of red and green jumpers with Butler marking this ball. Goes to Burrows. Now first to try to pick this one up will be Kent. Kent gets it inside the forward 50 for Donvale. And marking this is Mariner. What a quarter he had in the first quarter. He's going to back himself here.
3: That's the right side for a right footer, although gives a handball off.
1: Murphy from the outside 50, a long bomb. He's got it. That is a Nick Murphy special. And Domval flex their muscles yet again. 5-5-35 to the Basin. 1-3-9. We've gone 11 minutes in to this second quarter on the Bendigo Bank scoreboard. We go cross down to our boundary reporters.
5: Yeah, the Basin's Connor Edwards back on now.
4: They fell asleep at the wheel again, Jared.
0: They did indeed.
4: They shouldn't be allowing Nick Murphy to just be loping along and getting an easy handball and kicking a goal without any pressure.
5: No.
4: The one thing about the Basin is they just can't hit a forward target in their forward 50. And the way that the ball's coming in, it's basically their forwards have really got no hope at the moment.
0: It looked a little bit better in the past couple of passages of play, but it still needs to be sharper than what it is.
3: We're deep into the NBA finals, and I tell you what, Mariners' couple of assists to Murphy have been magnificent in this game. So he might not have got the scores himself, but he's certainly set up a couple of good goals there as Halo goes up towards centre-half forward. Mark's been taken by Power a little bit too far out to score, so he's going to go towards the pocket direction, going to go to Bradley at the back spot. So he'll somehow got boot to ball, barging through. There was Farthacross, got the handball away, linking up. There was Ablett out wide. He knew there was danger coming. Eventually picked up by Boland, got the handball backwards. They've done really well here through Liardi out towards that centre half back line. He'll go after it again. Will Liardi over the top of Swindell, charging through there was Jordovic to force a stoppage, and we'll have a ball up about 60 metres out from the Basin goals.
4: He's another player that the Basin are not putting enough time into. Josh Jordovic, he's allowed to be running around by himself here.
0: Vathakos is another one.
3: 26 points is the margin, the knockout, and then once again we hit the deck. Hope you're enjoying the broadcast today on our YouTube and Facebook channels, and of course 98.1 Radio Eastern. Anywhere you're around the world, you can tune in and watch the best game in town as the knockout came to Lambert of Domvale, who goes straight in towards the middle of the ground. But once again, the Bears are making it hard for them to get past that centre square. Inside forward 50, it goes over the back there. It was trying to intend it for Thompson, who went after it. He dropped it like a hot potato. The umpire said it was okay. In came Cameron for the Maggies. Got the handball over the top. Here's Vathakos. The kick was a scrambler, but it'll work out okay here for Giles, who wants to go for the old switcheroo, and he'll go out to Jordovic, who darts away Dacos-like on the right boot, pokes it in towards the forward pocket. He ran a little bit too wide, and he's kicked that one out of bounds on the full Bears to bring the ball back in.
1: Well, it was a bit like Nick Dacos wearing the famous 35, Jordovic.
3: And that little duck that he did that he does when he takes it, just to get that extra space.
1: Yep. So Basin now trying to slow things down. I need to find a quick goal here because I feel like Domvale are going to get going here. Vavkos gets this one set up around the corner here. 1-1 and a mark taken. It's by Giles. Again, he's been a great servant for this booty club. Same with Rouser. I believe John's still around in the club, so good to see the Giles name still around here at Domvale. So he can kick Domvale's six of the day here and really stamp their authority on this game here. So Giles can line up here. So goal number six for Domvale. Directly in front, should not miss. Goal umpire does not move. And that moves the score to 6-41 to the Basin, 1-3-9. We've gone 14 minutes, approaching the 15-minute mark on the Bendigo Bank scoreboard in the second quarter.
4: Yeah, the Domvale machine is just starting to, it's starting to really oil itself up very well here, Jared. It's a bit worrying here.
0: And that goal came from uninspired ball movement from the Basin. Paul, did you have some stats for us?
6: Yeah, the Domvale forwards are just getting marks at will. The inside 50 marks at the moment throughout the game are 11-2 in Donvale's favour.
0: Yeah. Whenever the Domvale kick a point, it's likely that it's just going to come straight back.
4: Yeah.
3: 3 hours of great games as you go local for your footy in Division 3 this afternoon. Ventura Gully leading by 20 over Coldstream. Knox by over 5 goals against Oakley. And it's a close one. Whitehorse and Silver, the 4-point lead to the Pioneers. And we have another restart back in the middle.
1: Pioneers? You like Pioneers? What's the saying?
3: That wasn't saying anything.
1: Oh. Oh, don't worry, I thought I'd get that up from you straight away.
7: No, BWS just loves going down to the D.
1: That's what I was getting to. See if that was going to get a run today.
3: umpire Pulley starts this one just on the edge of the square. McCormack got the knockout. Barging his way through there was Gribble. Couldn't get the handball away. Zarlak was in there, got brought to ground. Got a couple of bear hugs. And we will have a ball up to a centre wing position out here. 16 and a half gone in this second term. 32-point lead to the home side, Donvale. We've become accustomed to piling on the big scores in 2026 as Barthakos wanted to take it. The advantage paid from the stoppage.
1: That should have been 25, I reckon.
3: Free kick will come back and it'll go the way of the basin.
1: What do you think there, Brash? You reckon it should have been 25?
4: Yeah, if the umpire deemed.
3: A little bit of confusion.
0: Yep, and now it's coming back again.
3: Yeah, so a free kick to Butler. It stems from the ruck contest. And the short passes on and he's coughed it up. So Heaney takes the mark. It's the half-back line here for Donvale. You can tell he just wants to go the middle. Kick had to be perfect, and it was just that. Barthakos, he's had a lot of the football in this first half, doing well. Short passes on, barely travelled the required distance, but Jake McCormack was there. Swings around now on the right boot. The kick goes inside forward 50, over the top of Fisher's head. Murphy's handball got cut off. Barging through there was Rouser. Couldn't get boot to ball. That should have been holding it. The umpire said it was okay. Byrne got the handball away. Then he got it back. Little flick handball out the side. This will work out okay. You would think they're under a lot of pressure. Once again, Barthakos comes inside forward 50. It was like he was trying to spot up Fisher there, but it went straight over the top of his head. And now a chance for the Bears to clear it out through Thompson on the right boot. Goes up towards the wing position. Ball does stay alive. Zarlak was there. He had an eternity to pick it up and then walloped a handball about 30 metres in towards Fisher direction. Got it across to Kent. What can Chuck do? Goes towards the top of the goal square. Over the back, Rouser was in there. Little kick off the ground there by Giles. Just in the right place at the right time. Clever footballers know what to do in those circumstances. He was in position A, boot to ball, goal number two. And Donvale have seven now on the Bendigo Bank scoreboard. 7-5, 47 to 1-3-9.
0: Well, Thompson overcooked that kick on the wing a little bit too much, and Donvale punished them with a big six.
4: And really, Jared, the way that Donvale are scoring their goals, they're not in the conventional way. They're pretty ugly, aren't they?
0: Yeah, look, it's true. It's not entirely systems-based, but I think it just speaks to how many options that they have down forward, how many winners that they have in their forward line, and how quickly they're moving it there as well.
3: Some Division 4 scores. Well, we've got a stoppage, guys. Bulleen Templestowe leading by over 5 goals against Warrandyte. Chirnside Park doing quite comfortably over Doncaster. Kilsyth trailing by a goal against Croydon North Emlock. And Fair Park, get a load of this, 112-8 against Nutter Wadding in the second term.
1: Well, if you have fun looking, listen to them pre-game, I think myself, Josh and Chris all went, I went 120, I think Chris went 113, Josh went 150, so we're around the mark there.
4: And wow. You just want to watch that as a, you want that as a badge of honour.
1: I'm just saying, that was our margin. Oh,
7: they haven't finished yet.
0: Brower
1: and gets it. So Brower gets that one goal and just flexing their muscles big time here. And that's the Donvale's ninth of the day there. Just straight out of the middle if you don't mind. And he kicks that one in for the Vales.
4: Well, they're doing, Jared, they're exactly doing what the Basin couldn't do in the first quarter. They've taken ownership of the corridor and they're playing their game. They're playing the game that they should be playing, and that's just going down the middle and just trying to expose the spine of the Basin.
0: And there's very little that the Basin can do about it right now. They don't have the tools down back, and they're being beaten out of the contest as well, and that's just a recipe for destruction.
3: Early contender for the main contender for the Tobin Brothers goal of the day, and the ching wag going on in the caravan ruined the highlight. But it was a super goal there from Brower. So now the chance for the Basin to go forward. Inside it goes, standing strong in the front spot there was Edwards. Couldn't quite take it on the second bite. On hands and knees, trying to get the ball out there was Fisher. Fire's going to let this one lie, and we'll have a ball up. It's inside the forward 50 for the Basin.
4: I almost think Joel Perry has got to put his best four plays in the midfield and then work from that.
1: Thank you, Brash. So third ruckman got after that one I just saw then. No call there. And getting it out here. The Vales and Heaney. There's a one-on-one. Mariner's going to get there first. He does so. Gets tackled immediately. That was by Burrows. The Vales going to race out. Tout gets the hand pass. Snap around the corner from Jordovic.
3: Beautiful.
1: And a great mark taken. That was by Fisher.
4: How many Jordovics are running around?
1: I think there's three.
7: Oh, he's got a few.
1: Yeah.
4: Tell you what.
7: Mark.
4: I've only heard about six running around the way. You hear them every week.
1: So Fisher can line up. We'll go to the boundary shortly. So Fisher can line up and kick his second. And he does so. And that's Donvale's nine for the day. And they're definitely flexing their muscles at the moment. And that is their ninth of the day, Donvale. And they're doing really good stuff. We'll go quickly down to boundary for a comment.
8: James Rouser just came off hobbling a little bit, clutching at his hamstring. We'll keep a close eye on that one, fellas.
0: Regarding the basin, what do we think of putting someone like Ethan Power in the ruck? Well, McCormick's not massive.
4: Well, the thing is, Ethan has been in the ruck, but they're probably trying to give him a spell.
0: Yeah.
4: But it's going to get to a stage where Donwell are going to force the issue with Joel Perry.
0: Yep.
4: And Perry's going to have to play his best players in the midfield to try and win a clearance.
0: Yeah, true. But, I mean, Butler's been the main ruckman throughout the day. Maybe that they just switch up that rotation.
3: Fisher's little handball for Sinisic up towards the half-forward line, looking for Vartakos. Probably for the first time has been beaten in the contest in this first half. It's a kick now for the basin up towards the edge of the centre square. It got knocked over the back inside their forward 50 now. Nicely done there by McCormick, the big ruckman, to get back. Little handball out wide, and they just use the ball so nicely, don't they? Heaney takes the mark. The switch is on. They need to keep the ball moving. Taking the mark over the top there was Jeffries. Almost played on. He's going to go back to Heaney, and they'll go for the reverse switch here. Up towards centre half back, it was a risky kick. They buggerised around with it a little bit here, and an umpire pulley's made a free kick going the way of the basin for a chopping of the arms against Cameron. So, chance for the Bears here.
0: Liam West is the player for the basin in the forward line who seems the most awake to the game at the moment.
3: He's the only goal kicker for them, and he'll have a chance for his second. Going to take his absolute very best. A kick from directly in front, just inside 50. Winds around now for that little bit of extra purchase. It's going right to the top of the goal square. Mark was almost taken that time there by Thompson. Eventually it's rushed through. McCormick was there on hands and knees. He had support from Heaney. Minus four is the result. 23 and a half to go over here in this second term. It's a 49-point lead out here to Donvale as we stream right around the globe this afternoon on YouTube and Facebook, and of course on 98.1 Radio Western.
1: So a short inboard kick. First to pick it up would be the milestone man, game number 200, Matthew Liardi. Been a great servant for this footy club, Liardi. And he goes for a short ball to Lambert. Donvale doing impressive things. Lead by 49 points halfway through this second quarter. And that's going to roll out. It's going to be a boundary throw-in.
0: Well, that was a good setup by the basin, that passage of play.
4: Yeah, they
0: really forced Donvale to go back to that quarter one sort of indecision in the back line.
4: Last couple of minutes, just been a bit sloppy and a bit cute, Donvale. Probably trying to over-embellish the situation.
1: So try to get this one out. Here's Donvale just to pick it up. V Gribble, he's tackled immediately by Vapkus.
4: We've just got so many numbers around the contest and around the player.
1: So another stoppage here, you expect, and it's going to be another ball up. 25 minutes is what we're approaching at the moment. As Power gets the hit out. And here's a player we've been talking about, West. Gets it out, but again a kick. That was by Tout. Tout gets it inside the forward 50 arc. First to scoop this one up will be Kent. Kent rolls this one through. Who's going to be the first one to pick it up? Not much communication, but here, this is great ball moving. They can get it out here with Giles, but Burrows has no, as Butler gets it onside the outside wing near the benches. And that's going to roll out. It's going to be a boundary throw-in.
0: Well, that was hard work by Burrows to affect that contest, but Giles was on his own for so long during that passage of play.
4: And look, Butler is trying really hard in the ruck, right, to try and give his on-ballers some some chance to run on the contest, but it's just not happening.
3: Throwing clean bowled everybody as it came out the back, and now a kick up towards the half forward line, and Edwards was in front here for the Bears. Takes the mark and takes off to the races. Bouncing football inside forward 50. It's a one-on-one contest. Charging out there was McNamara. Did well, got the handball back to Jeffrey. Handball backwards again. That was okay. A polished kick by Zalak into the back pocket, and a mark taken by Kyle Heaney. Just hitting the targets a lot better, aren't they, as Zalak takes it. Ooh. Kick was smothered. Just as I said that, he kicked it straight to his opponent as Power did well. Forced a stoppage right in front of the Bears faithful. They're grouped up there.
1: Yep, the boys from the BFC.
4: I'd love to see the premier data stats for disposals for Dunk fail in this second quarter. I reckon they've probably had close to nearly 60.
3: Murphy and Power went up. Murphy got one hand on it, but Power got the rove. Little handball out there by Edwards. They're trying to work it forward. Tout was out-muscled that time, but they'll link up here through Murphy on the left boot in towards the middle of the ground. It went as high as it did long. Over the back there was Giles. Will it sit for him? Through the legs there of Smith. It scoots out wide. Liardi and Brower's out there, brought to ground by Armstrong. Umpire said play on. Here's Jordabig running onto it. Kennett, will it sit up for him? He does pick it up. He goes up towards the forward pocket, and it's kicked downfield. Oh. It's taken by that man in Merida. And he's finally on the board through the big sticks, the big man. It wasn't the easiest of shot either. He had to use the boo-na-na, and he slammed one through another contender for the Tobin Brothers goal of the day. That brings up 10 now for the Donvale Footy Club. 10-5-65, a 55-point lead over the Basin, who are 1-4-10.
4: Sleep at the wheel again there with Mariner. He should have been shooting for goal, not just meandering into the open goal there, even at an angle.
0: Yeah, absolutely. Well, what's the message from Joel Parry at halftime after this sort of dominance?
4: The problem is he can't go man on man because if you put them up against each other, the Donvale group is a lot stronger and they look faster and run harder. So that's not going to work. He's just going to have to put his best players in the best position.
1: Mm. So Power in the ruck against Murphy. 27 minutes in to this second quarter, so we're approaching the main break here. Yeah, what's going on in the coaches' minds with Brasher and Beanland talking about that? And a high tackle. It's going to go to the Basin in Power. Is that an okay game for the Basin today? And he goes for that short kick. First to try to pick this one up, Big Thompson, the final Mustang. Tackles though, that's going to be high tackle. It's going to go to the Basin.
4: Actually, both Basin rucksmen.
1: So Dunbo.
4: I reckon that's one position I reckon they might be just winning in the Basin. Mm. But they're not getting anything for it.
0: No.
1: So Ablett, the famous footy name, goes inside. Jordovic with a big fly.
3: Oh, what a mark.
1: Oh, did he mark that?
4: Yes, he did.
1: No. He hasn't.
7: He got first and second.
3: Oh,
7: fourth and fifth. That must have been a handy between.
3: Oh, my God. He definitely took that.
1: Jeez, we've had it all on the match of the round today as Murphy gets the hit out. Tackle's late. And it's going to be another ball up. 29 minutes into this second quarter. Hasn't been many stoppages, I might add. So I don't know how it's a 29-minute quarter, but I'm no timekeeper. As the ball gets it out, the Basin with Power. There's a short kick to Thompson. Couldn't mark that one. And this one might be ball. And it'll be another ball up. So it looks like it's going to be red time at the moment, Wayne Brasher.
4: It is. And, you know, look, basically from about the 10 minutes of the first quarter, Blake, it's basically been all Donvale.
1: Yeah. Could not agree more. And that's going to be another free kick on the Basin this time in Halo. Halo goes to the centre of the ground, finds his teammate in Lavender. Lavender goes inside 50, one-on-one. Mark taken by Edwards.
0: All right, there's three people that we want to see a little bit more from Basin. Halo, Lavender and Edwards.
1: So this is Connor Edwards. So it might be a relation with Thomas, but let that one slip.
0: Probably.
4: Yeah, there he is.
1: Yep.
4: Because his other brother plays at Baronia.
1: There you go. They're not going well, so as Edwards can line up on an angle Curtis. Here. So he lines up here. Edwards can kick his first and the Basin's second of the day. Edwards lines up and it's going to be through for a goal on the halftime siren, if you don't mind. That could lead to a confidence booster heading into the half. It's Donvale 10-5-65, flexing their muscles over the basin 2-4-16. That is half time, and we've got the goal kickers for you. Giles with 3, Murphy with 2, and then single goal kickers to Mariner, Fisher and Kent. And for the basin, they've got West and Edwards as the goal kickers there. We're going to have the halftime break straight after this, but at the moment, it's all black and white in the Magpies, with Dunvale leading currently by 49 points.
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10: Yeah, that's great.
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0: Taking on the Bears, and at half time it's been pretty one-sided contest. Donvale 10-5-65 leading the Basin 2-4-16. I'm Ryan Long, media manager with the EFNL, joined by Josh Ward and Jared Beanland. Josh, I'll start with you, who's been down at ground level. We talked about the wind advantage in the first term. It feels like it's been there, here and there, and Donvale certainly made the most of it in that second term. How big of an advantage is it going down the far end of the ground out here at Donvale Reserve?
24: I said initially it'd be about 3 or 4 goals. It's probably dropped off a little bit because it is a bit more in and out than it was earlier today when the first bounce took place. So I'd say about 2 to 3 goals, but I think it's credit to Donvale. The way they're moving the ball, the pressure they're applying on the ball carrier has been really low, particularly in that second quarter. And that was something Daniel Michelangelo highlighted at half-time. Take the game on a little bit more, be more aggressive when the base can take a mark. Not inside 450, but around the ground. Just corral them around the mark and force them to go long and allow Donvale to set up and get those tools back as well. They've been able to rebound off of that.
0: Jared, decision making from both sides. I think the Bears have made some odd choices at times. Their inside 50 entries have been subpar, I think, at times. And I know personnel is a factor in this game, so you can't blame them too much on that. But they haven't had too many looks, and their forwards haven't had the great opportunities up there. You highlight a couple instances, Power, you know, handballing when probably shouldn't have, and they've run themselves into a bit of trouble where Donvale themselves, when they go forward, and they are a well-built machine, and they seem to make the right calls at the right times.
2: Yeah, absolutely. Just on the basin, I mean, Donvale is setting up really well defensively, and they do have the bigger bodies down there as well, so it's always going to be an uphill battle for the basin to get those marks inside 50s, inside 50 and the opportunities as well. When it comes to ground level, Donvale, they just have the pressure on those forward line players. For the basin, I just want to see them get the ball into the hands of a Nick Hallow, of a Jack Lavender, you know, some of these better ball users that will be able to spot these things that some of the other players just haven't been able to do. So they just need to be a bit more creative. And I mean, credit to Donvale, of course, they are slowing the basin down, so they're not getting the opportunity for a good amount of space inside that forward 50. But it'll be really interesting to see if they come out with any changes after halftime.
0: Yeah, they'll probably certainly need to try something else. And, you know, if there is, you know, like, they're not going to win this game from here, but, like, if they can sort of get some confidence back in the second half, because the reality is to go on and win the flag in Division 3, you're going to have to go through Donvale. So they've got to try and learn a few things about Donvale. And we saw this is, go back to last year, we put ourselves into this ground, Jared, Scoresby versus Donvale. Scoresby themselves were a fair way down against Donvale. And that second half, they flipped the script. They didn't win the game, but they learnt a lot. They built it and obviously took that into the next time they played them, which they won, and then they beat them in the grand final day. So plenty of learning points even in the second half. This is not just a game for them that, you know, they can forget about. I'm going to use this as a bit of a learning experience and work out some things about Donvale and things about themselves. So why not change the magnets? Why not move and try some different things? Because at the moment it's not working. But what do you think they've got to do here to try something different?
2: Oh, gee. I mean, it's a hard one, especially sort of like given that I'm not entirely familiar with the list of the basin. But I do want to see Ethan Power in the ruck a little bit more, perhaps, just to give that body pressure onto McCormick. Playing Mitch Tsertsikos a little bit further up the ground, because despite a couple of his blues in the first quarter, he is a good kick. We've seen him before for Fertri Gully and for Bayswater as well. Maybe playing Michael Thompson a little bit further up the ground so he can take a contested mark on the wing or something of the like. There's things that they can do for sure.
24: I found it surprising when I saw that Thompson was one of the deepest halves. I'm pretty sure he's played more half-back, half-forward over his the last couple of years from what I've seen. I think it's an interesting move putting him as the deepest half. It looks like Ned Bradman, and that's a handy target to have, but I think you need someone else down there to score.
0: Just think some of the bigger bodies as well for Donvale, and obviously Rouse has had an impact early. I thought that Vathlakos has been pretty much everywhere. They're really struggling to keep the ball out of his hands this afternoon. And then we've talked enough about their forwards, of course, that they've got so many options. So once they get inside 50, I think Basin are really struggling to match up against that forward half. In terms of this game, Josh, Donvale have done everything right so far. This third term, they're kicking against the wind, but with the way things are going, it's very hard to see what the Basin can really do to slow this one down.
24: Well, I think it was brought up maybe putting their best players in some midfield, and you've got to give it a shot. Guys like Nick Hallow, Tom Nichols, even though Mitch Tsertsikos in there as that outlet option alongside a guy like Ethan Power. But also, you've got to change things up in there. It's like, I wonder if that'll be the best.
2: Do you put Liam West in the middle as well? Yeah, he's got a lot of energy. He's probably one of the players that's been the sharpest out there for the Basin today.
0: Yeah, he has at least certainly had a somewhat of an impact at least. There was a drop mark that he would have really been regretting. That was earlier on in the game in that second quarter.
2: Yep.
0: A couple of things. They missed a couple of shots in the first quarter, and I think after that it really saw him fall behind.
5: Let's have a look at some scores around the grounds. Berwick, handy lead over Noble Park in Premier Division, 7-14, 56 to 5-1, 31. Doncaster East, Blackburn. Blackburn has skipped out to a 22-point lead, 10-6, 66 to 7-2, 44. East Ringwood Roval, 2 points in it. The Roos lead 4-5 to 3-9. Baldwin, South Croydon. South Croydon still lead this one, 7-3, 45 to 4-6, 30 the Tigers. Out of Belgrave South Recreation Reserve, Vermont leading 10-9, 69 to South Belgrave, 4-3, 27. Let's move into Division 1. And Beaconsfield, big lead over Bayswater, 10-7, 67 to 3-1, 19. Similar type of game out at Walker Park. The Tigers 10-4, 64, leading Millbark 2-3, 15. This is an incredible scoreline considering this is still the first half in this second quarter. Montrose 13-9, 87 to Boronia 9-4, 58. Looking very, very similar to the last time they played out at Montrose Recreation Reserve last year, where it was a big high-scoring game. The Dees went on to win this one.
6: I've got them at 15-10, 100 now.
5: So it's just updating the last...
24: It is 15-10, 100 to 9-4-58
5: at half time. At half time. So 100 points on the board in the first half. Matt Clark will be fuming at that one. North Ringwood lead Norwood 8-10, 58 to 3-5-23. Park Orchards 5-4, 34 to 2-4-16. Just having a quick look through to Division 2. You might have that up on your
6: find if that's loaded.
5: Yeah. Lilydale.
24: Well, Lilydale are up 9-6-60 to Mulgrave, 6-4-40 in that game. Surrey Park lead 38-28.
5: Yes. some other results. East Burwood 51 to Ringwood 15. Templestowe 41 to Scoresby at 24. Waverley Blues 36 to Croydon 15. In this division, if we've got time, Lee, or we're going to
7: I think you might
5: break.
7: Have also, just quickly, you had a delayed score from East Ringwood Roville. It's actually 35 to 28.
5: Oh, there we go. So East Ringwood in front there. So that's the update. We've got quick time just to go through three before we go to a break. Knox 80 to Oakley District 24. Donvale 65 to Basin 16 here. Whitehorse 47 to Sylvan 32. That's a bit of an upset brewing in Ferntree Gully 38 to Coldstream 32. We're going to go to a break because the umpires are back out on the field. And we'll get ready to go for this second half from Donvale Reserve. The Magpies currently leading 10-5 to 2-4.
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1: We're back to the Eastland Division 3 match of the round down here at Tom Vale Reserve. It's Tom Vale in the basin. Currently, at the moment, the Magpies in Tom Vale lead by 49 points over the basin right now, 65 plays 16. My name is Blake Tennant, and we're going to throw it straight to the score centre here with Paul Lacaney. Paul, take it away, mate.
3: Yeah, we'll go into Div 4. Bulleen Temple Stowe lead over Warrandyte 9660 to 7345. Chirnside Park 6743 lead over Doncaster 5535. It's a draw between Kilsyth and Croy North Emlock 5838 apiece. And Fair Park lead over Nunawading. Fair Park 27-12, 174 to Nunawading 2-2-14.
0: That's good signs. Doncaster and Croydon North both making a good fist of it.
4: Yeah, those scores in Division 4 bar the Nunawading game, look, they are low compared to recent weeks and they're competitive, so good sign. Yeah. Okay, let's go. Well,
1: let's do it. Back in the action now. As Edwards gets it out, there's a kick, and a free kick going to the base by the looks of it.
4: Just as you were choking on
7: the just swallow your dinner. Swallow your dinner first. You thought you had one more bite, yeah.
1: Well, I thought Paul was reading out my score, so...
4: Commentator's curse, mate.
1: So it's Power, he'll have the shot from a free kick with a hold. See, I was watching closely there. Just wanted to back up my reason there, Brash.
4: Ethan's father, Todd, was a very,
1: yes,
4: very talented.
1: Yes, I didn't want to say that. I didn't want to say that, but I thought it was Todd.
4: It was.
1: His son. Yes. So he was a very good player for the Vermont and Basin as well.
4: Exactly.
1: So here comes Ethan Power. He's playing a good game for the Basin today. Lines up, and that one's going to go to the right through for a behind. So that's the first major of this corner. The Basin 2-5. 17 to Don Vale 10-5, 65, and we've gone a minute in.
0: That hurts. Yeah. Would have been great to get that on the board.
1: Well, I had a confidence booster right on the half time break when they kicked a goal. But it's all been the Magpies. And that is a terrible kick. Goes to Thompson, made an absolute meal of that.
0: Then.
1: But there were three Don Vale blokes trying to tackle it. That might be a bit high. And it is. And it's going to Edwards for this one.
4: I think.
1: Oh, no, Haley, sorry.
14: Sorry, my bad.
4: One of the things I think, Jared, in the second half, all the base can do is trying to restrict Don Vale's space.
0: Yep.
4: That's all they can do, I reckon.
0: Definitely.
4: And try and at least hurt them when they turn the ball over, so, just like they did then.
1: So, Haley, just on an angle here of the 50 arc. Can line up and kick the Basin's third of the day, and that's driven to the right. Two available shots, and that needed to be goals. 14 missing out. So 2-6-18 to Don Vale 10-5-65. We've gone 2 and a bit minutes into this third quarter. BWS.
14: So now Don Vale to bring the ball back in. You see the wind get a hold of that. Spoil there was by Halo. He did really well. Still across centre half forward here, the Bears through Power. I remember calling his dad in a number of games at showing our age, isn't it, Brash, when we remember
4: certainly
14: calling
4: is.
14: Toddy Powers. These young whippersnappers in the caravan probably weren't in primary school or in nappies at those times. Time does fly, comes out, nicely taken there by Barthakos. Just got a boot to ball in the nick of time. Strong tackles by a couple of Bears, and we'll have another ball up just across centre half forward now for the Basin. 2-6-18 trailing 10-5-65 to Don Vale. You can see that breeze in the background, certainly blowing today. Came out McCormack, got brought to ground without the football. Umpire seen that one. It'll be a free kick to Billy. So let's move the ball pretty quickly. It was a tender target there, was Fisher. It went over his head. So now it's in the arms of Butler for the Bears. Went backwards to Scott, who linked up nicely. And the kick goes out wide. Mark's been taken out there by Thompson. They're hugging the boundary line, but it's working so far. And here is Liam West, kicked a goal in the first half. The kick had to be perfect, and it was just that, as it now by Upton goes deep into forward 50. Beautiful Mark Radley out in front. Big Ned, strong Jukes, takes it, and he'll have a ping from about 35 out directly in front.
4: Their best part, that was their best play, piece of play all day.
7: Mm-hmm. It was steady.
4: Steady, yep. And with purpose.
0: Yep.
4: And they finally hit a target.
0: And they had space in their forward line as well.
4: I reckon left inside the left goalpost.
0: Yep.
14: 100%. That's where you've got to aim. Certainly knows how to kick a goal, Ned. So I'm going to back him in from here. Comes in now, and he makes no mistake. The goal umpire did not move. First goal on the board in the second half goes the way of the Basin Football Club. They move on the Bendigo Bank scoreboard to 3-6-24, of course, still trailing Domvale by just under 7 goals, who are 10-5-65.
4: Good start by Basin in the second half. Very good start.
0: Yeah, they're not putting the cue in the rack. They're responding very maturely, and they're moving the ball with purpose as well.
14: Cross down boundary side to Chris Curtis.
2: Josh Ward here, BWS, but Mitch Brower has come off clutching his shoulder as well. Keep a close eye on that one.
0: Oh, that's not good news. It was a 50-50 BWS.
14: Yeah, I was red or black.
0: Yeah.
2: Apologies, mate.
1: There's two rucks going at it here. Vavikos in this one, swings around the corner. And then Domvale looking to go into this one. Serdikas. Oh, that might be a bit high. Or a trip. No way. That is... Oh.
4: No, I disagree with that.
1: I'll let you have a talk about this one, Brash.
4: No. definitely not a free kick there. That's not to Domvale.
7: The thing was, he's on the ground sort of clutching his head, and the moment it was ruled against him, he's up and going, oh, what do you mean? It's like, I don't know.
14: I think it was played for tunnelling.
1: Yeah. So Carly Zalek can kick Domvale's 11 for the day, and the crowd lets you know, and that's through, and that's all Domvale's 11 for the day, and now he's scored 11-5-71 to the Basin, 3-6-24. So it's about a 55-point lead at the moment. 53 to Domvale. And it's going five. We're approaching the six-minute mark on the Bendigo Bank scoreboard, third quarter.
4: Just one of those goals you just can't explain, Jared. It's just best to...
0: Move on.
7: 47, actually.
14: Please. 47. No, that's all right. You only did further maths, not mathematics.
1: I did maths pathways.
7: Footy maths.
1: Did maths pathways. So there you go.
14: Is that a notch below again?
1: Oh, that's pretty below. As we resume in the middle here, McCormack, what a game he's having. Ooh. You've definitely been, I reckon, a few of our votes today, I would say. Don't feel mine. As this one's going out. Burrows will have this one. Good defender, spins around, tries to look for his teammate at Upton. That's a kick, that's smiling, that was Fisher got tackled. It's going to be holding the ball, the coach liked that one too, Joel Perry. And he got that one. So Edwards will have this say. Gets it inside, forward 50 for the base, and Bradley involved. Kick the last one, finds Power. Power tackles immediately, it's going to be a ball up.
0: They're giving Bradley a lot more space to run into this quarter.
4: But they've got to try and open up the forward line and even try and drag some of their players out, Basin.
0: Yeah.
14: Looked like Butler was felled upon there, Bauer. Fire will ball this one up, so still inside that forward arc for the Basin, currently trailing by 47 points. He managed three majors to date. 7.5 gone in the third term. Nice little knockout there by McCormack. Gave it to Halo, who had swung around in a pirouette. He went after it again, picked it up, trying to barge his way through a Bathurst tackle. Fire will come in and restart this one. Just inside the paint. About 40 metres out from the bare goals. Will kick off the ground by Edwards. Sees it over and out. Boundary throw in shoes. If you're enjoying the broadcast today on 98.1 Radio Eastern, and of course streaming live around the world on YouTube and Facebook, sunny Melbourne and in the eastern suburbs of Domvale, as brought to ground there, Fisher, pick himself up,
0: Don't mind this from the basin. Able to lock it in.
14: Aim out now. Quick clearing kick. Out towards the wing position. Bouncy football. Murphy did really well. Got the handball out to Rouser. They're going backwards to go forwards. Linking up along the boundary line quite well now as the ball goes up towards the half forward line. Mariner had the back spot. He had a little flick out the back. Charging towards goal and running a little bit too far there. A little bit hot to trot. And giving away the free kick there was Charlie Kent. He was keen for it. Mariner was looking for another assist. No avail. Right in front of the Bear faithful there as well, and they were pretty happy about that one.
6: He was moving at the speed of a Clark Kent, Ben, wasn't he?
14: He certainly was. Faster than a speeding bullet, some might say, Rush.
6: Yep.
14: So it'll be a free kick going the way of Liam Armstrong. Squeezed a kick back to Burrows of the Mitch variety. Right in front of us here in the broadcast position, Ryan Smith. It's a kick to go further afield of an absolute shot.

0: managed to put pressure on that Nick Hallow handball, and that resulted in a goal. And a lot of hard work by Vartheikos today is rewarded by that.
1: He's probably had he'll probably be racking him up very highly in the Premier Data stats because he's had a lot of touches, Vartheikos.
2: Yep,
3: so that is a crucial goal. 53 points. There you go, BWS.
4: Attaboy.
5: He's pulled the Casio FX out.
3: As you probably know, boys, my maths isn't great, so...
1: Oh, that's a shame. I thought Kate could use your maths services, mate. She's got a very... she's got some problems that I think you might be able to help her with.
3: Happy to... Anyway, play gets around in a clearance kick here. Dudes on Val go. You've got numbers at the back. Mariner can scoop this one up. Doesn't get the right bounce. And it's going out. And it's tackled. It's just going to be a stoppage miss at the moment. Until we bowl up. Just on the pocket.
1: Made a meal of it there, Mariner.
3: Ladies' Day.
4: I was just about to say. It looks like a bit of a ladies' day out here today.
3: Well, it is ladies' day. Don Val. They're just about to get a munchkin, I reckon. Plenty of ladies' days today, too, by the way. It's great to see.
4: Out at Montrose.
3: Yeah, there is today. Yep. Probably why, maybe. They're winning. As this one goes, oh, jeez. Oh,
4: there's old mate who walked in front of the camera.
3: He's got a can now, too.
1: Jesus. Well, put it this way, it's the most financial days of the year at the footy club, the Mum's Day, mate.
3: Yeah, Ladies' Day.
1: They put the most amount of money any day.
3: So as the umpire throws it in, Power gets a hit out to Rouse of the champ. And he gets tackled. That might be high, it is, and it will be. That's a James Rouser.
4: I think it's really stiff because Power laid a really good tackle, but then coming in over the top, Halo didn't actually have to impede on the situation, and his shoulder that he's dropped as he's done it has given away the free kick. Not necessary.
3: Yeah.
5: I think he also collected just as much of his own player as he did James Rouser.
4: Yeah, correct.
3: So Rouser will have this set shot, the little champ. League best and fairest winner. Match of best on ground in the 23 grand final. Premiership player, two-time, a true Donvale legend, this guy. James Rouser can line up and kick Donvale's 12th of the day. Crowd lets you know about it. The umpire does not move, and that moves it to 13 goals. Donvale five behinds, 83 to the basin, 3-6. 24. We've gone 12 and a bit minutes into this third quarter.
1: Once again, Jared, the opening 3 minutes belong to the basin, but Donvale have just hit back hard and said, nah, we're putting an end to this.
0: Absolutely. It looks a little different from the first quarter in terms of the way Donvale has managed to punish them. It seems to be a bit more down to the contest, a bit more down to the clearance, rather than the sort of expansive ball movement that the basin was forcing them through in that first quarter.
1: Berwick are heading for a big win, BWS. They're up by 43 points at the moment over Noble Park.
4: Dooley. 59 point margin out here at Donvale.
0: It's a Hooley now and a Dooley when the game's over.
4: Up towards centre half forward. Here go the Maggies again. Inside forward 50. Bouncing football. Charging out there was McDonald. He did well for the Bears. He thumped it out of the danger zone. But straight down the throat there of Jordovic. Still a couple of kicks from home. The explosion happens outside the van. Jordovic runs inside and kicks it up towards the Mariner direction. It was knocked away from him at the fall of the ball. In was there. Edwards got the handball backwards to Sertsikos. On the right boot, got it out. Here's Jordovic again. Takes the mark across the 50. He's still too far out against the breeze. Screaming for it short is Murphy. Ignored as Jordovic goes towards the Mariner direction. But the ball sat up and it came across and crunching Ribble that time. And he'll receive the free kick. Last line of defence here for the Bears. Gets a quick handball away. They'll use the far side of Donvale Reserve and poke the ball back in. And an easy mark taken there by Lavender, who's got some running support. Out wide he goes to the run of Smith. Over the top he goes. A series of handballs of link up. Get themselves into trouble if they're not clean here. A Sertsikos handball wasn't just that. McCormick came in to lay a strong tackle on top of Lavender. And they forced the stoppage. They did really well then as we go to Paul over there on the Stat Centre.
6: Thanks, BWS. Donvale dominating the clearances in this quarter, 5-1.
4: Great stuff, Paul Yacone, as it came out now on the fall of the ball. Ducking into it there was Vartheikos. Kicked a fantastic goal just recently, ducked into it. Hands the ball back to the umpire. Sun

0: shining out here at Donvale Reserve. Little flick backwards there by McCormick. Might work out okay. Here's Jordovic. He's been really good today. As the kick goes up towards the Zalek direction. Played it out in front of him. Right on his hammer was McDonald, who'll go after it again. Lay a strong, crashing tackle on Ken. He did really well as he scooted out the back of his Surtikos in towards the middle of the ground. Now they might slow things down, but they will not, as Gribble was charging through the middle. Dumps it down over the top that time there of Bradley's head. Is going to sit up nicely there for Thompson. And the quickest way home is straight down the guts, Wayne Brusher. And that's exactly what the Bears did that time. And a fantastic goal, a team goal there.
1: Yeah, it was. It was a really nice piece of play. They took ownership of the midfield. They played the ball exactly how you're going to play this ground. We keep saying it, but it is the only way to play this ground, especially when the wind's up, down the middle. And they were rewarded, Jared.
2: Yeah, absolutely. And it's great to see them have the intent to take on the game as well. They've got nothing to lose at this point. They might as well put as much risk into the game as possible. Go the corridor, and if it comes back the other way, well, the margin's a little bit higher. And, well, I mean, what difference does that make at the end of the day at this point of the game?
1: Just a reduction in percentage, which could be important.
2: It could be important. That's true. That's not a bad call.
3: Whack.
4: So two racks go ahead.
5: Get it out here. We're having a bit of fun on the Sunday Arvo team here. Tackle late. Perfect autumn conditions out here right now. We've been blessed. I think the last week was terrible, weather-wise. Now, this week's been great. High 20s. Low 20s, sorry. Sunny conditions. Donvale get this one.
1: Sorry to disappoint you tomorrow, Blake. It's going to be rain.
5: Well, lucky I'm under a roof tomorrow.
3: Go the Saints.
5: Oh, go the Tigers. I'll be there.
1: In sufferance?
5: Yeah, I reckon. I reckon it'll be a long afternoon. As the umpire throws it up, Power gets a hit out. Donvale looking to go into the attack again. First to try and be there will be Surtikos. It's the kick that was by Swindell. Who's going to be first to bet there? Zalak involved. He's been held by a base of player, nothing called. This is good ball movement by Donvale. If they can get this kick going, they do so. Tackle away, that was by Swindell. They could be out here. A couple more hand passes would be good for the Basin. Just swing it out. Here you go, this is better. Gets a kick there by Boland. Boland gets it inside the forward 50 to Bradley. Tackle is laid by Thompson. Good forward pressure. First to meeting will be Jordovic. Jordovic, he's got Fisher on the out of wing. He does so. Go short for him. Fisher marks. Been a great pickup for Donvale. He had 5 and about 28 touches a couple of weeks ago. Crazy stat line. As Mark's taken, that was by McCormack. McCormack goes to short. Yeah. Oh, that's a terrible kick to the tallest man out there. And that's Butler. It's Butler. Goes to the outside.
3: Mark's
5: tackled to Bradley. Oh, no. And a free kick. Free kick.
2: Wow.
0: That was spearing. That is a hit. 25.
5: 25-2, by the way.
1: Let me have a look at that. I'll give you my uninformed bias.
5: There you go. I want to hear this.
1: Come on. Nothing wrong with that. Absolutely nothing wrong with that.
5: Yeah. So anyway, play resumes now. Scott kicks the ball inside 50 and a mark taken. They're just so good at this off the back line here, Donvale. That's not a great kick. Scooped up there by Wes. Wes gets the hand passed. Going to Halo. Halo tackles. And it's going to be a strong tackle. It's going to be inside the forward 50 of the Basin. Hasn't quite been in there.
1: They would have had that ball, Donvale, far for an uneven bounce.
0: Only about 20 metres out from goal. Murphy went over the back. Paddled it forward. Zalek was in there. Couldn't release the pill. We'll have another stoppage.
1: Actually, both Zaleks have played very well today for Donvale.
2: Absolutely. Mihail has really done a good job on Connor Edwards.
0: Murphy out-muscled Bradley that time. They want to first force the minor score, and they do just that.
5: Great Baird. He's just had a go at our great Lee Green with the scores. That's express message today.
0: Oh, you need to indulge us instead of just...
6: Talk about trigger.
5: saying the scoreboard was wrong, apparently, Ray Baird said.
0: Oh, slips catch that time there by Charlie Kent, but given away a free kick just prior, so Ryan Smith.
6: It was my mistake, it was Christian that's playing with Edwards.
0: Unloads with a bit of a barrel here as it goes inside forward 50, scoots away though from Thompson, can't keep the ball alive. Abel was driving his hammer boundary, throwing about 30 metres out from the basic goal line. 53-point margin as we cross down boundary side to Josh Ward.
7: Mitch, where are done for the day? Ice on his shoulder.
0: Thanks very much, Josh.
1: That's not a good sign.
0: It's not. He had a super first half. Shallow throw in that time. Bradley was there. Handball backwards to Byrne. Byrne around the body. Byrne right to the goal square. What a fantastic kick. Tobin Brothers goal of the day leader. I'm going to call that one. A fantastic goal there from the stoppage. Around the body, sat up and went through. That's a gripping goal. And a beautiful tap back it was too by the big man Ned Bradley in the ruck contest to create that fantastic bit of play.
1: Taught him all he knew about kicking. Magnificent, son. I'm proud of you.
7: Now the turns have tabled.
1: Actually, it is a goal of the day. It's extraordinary from where that was kicked.
2: The breeze has dropped off, but still would have had an impact on that kick. So very, very impressive. And look, the Basin, they're not gonna fade out of this game anytime soon, Paul.
8: Yeah, just a score update in Div 4. Warrandyte have got the margin back to 4 points against Bulleen Templestowe.
5: As play resumes. And a high tackle. It's going to go to Salek.
6: Salek. It was a little unnecessary by Tsertsikos.
5: As it goes inside 50, going to the Rouser direction. Couldn't go there. Mariner involved. He had a great first quarter. I think he scored 0 goals, 4 today. I could be wrong, but I'm going to take a punt. I'm going to say he's got 0 goals, 4 today. 1 goal, 4, sorry.
1: If Mariner's to hold his spot in the side, he has to kick goals because once Duncan's fit and able again, he'll be back in that side very quickly.
5: Has he played at all this year?
1: No, I don't think so.
5: Yeah. So that's another inclusion if they can get him right. It's the two rucks going involved. A bit of holding each other. Cormack wanted a free kick. Gonzo get out of this one. Salek snap around the corner. And it's going to be out of bounds on the floor. So it's going to be a Basin. Free kick. Burrows has got this one.
1: Kicking over there.
0: Doncaster East trailing by 5 goals against Blackburn Brash is exactly what I talked about with you on the way to the ground. Yeah. A game that Doncaster East needed to win to show that something's changed. It was a game that traditionally...
5: Sorry, BWS. No, snap around the corner. Vavakos. And he's missed her up on the
2: Jeez, that was such a poor kick. Oh, dear. Vathikos has moved forward at the moment. I'm sure he will probably rotate back into the midfield at some point. It seems like he's got Connor Edwards playing.
0: Tsertsikos to bring the ball back in. 84 plays 36, 23 and a half gone here in the third term. Donvale just doing Donvale things today. From the kick out, Mitch Burrows takes it right in front of us here in the broadcast position.
1: It's just what Donvale do, BWS.
0: It is. Goes backwards to Tsertsikos, who's had a lot of touches today. So drives the ball out of that defensive zone, straight through the arms there of McCormick. Out the back of the pack there, Heaney tried to paddle it to him on his hammer. There was West. Heaney did really well, got it to Zalek, kept the ball alive. They did really well here. It was a perfect knock on by McCormick. Up towards inside forward 50 they go. Spearing kick right into the hot spot. Rouser was charging out, but it was intercepted from a good mark of Burrows. That time of the Lachlan variety, got the handball away. Eventually Gribble takes the mark, still in their defensive arc. The kick goes driving out towards the wing position. Bouncing football, looking for the big man Power on hands and knees. Tackled by Zalek over the back and scoots out towards McCormick. This time of the Jake variety. Umpire said play on. Kick goes up towards centre half forward. Underneath it there is Vathikos. Knocked it to the front spot. Charging through, playing for the free kick was Ken. It was picked up though by Butler, the big man. Got the handball away for the Basin. Out towards the wing position. Bouncing football. Strong tackle from the back there by Thompson. But it scoots out in towards the middle. They just needed to sit up this time. Sinisic paddled it backwards. Really well done there by West. They've kept the ball alive, the Basin. But the Donvale side have the numbers. So I'll use the middle of the park now. Streaming out wide. up towards the half forward line they go. The kick goes up towards, well, I thought it was intended for Mariner, but it fell short and went into Fisher's breadbasket. He's 55 metres out from goal. He's going to go towards the pocket. Murphy copped a push in the back. It was as clear as day. It was right in front of everybody, but Burrow's got away with it, and he's happy to see the safety of the boundary line, and we'll have a boundary throw in about 25 metres out.
1: The one thing that no side can do in this division is they can't make Dom Vale pay for their mistakes on the scoreboard.
0: It's cross-strand boundary side to Chris Curtis. Thanks.
5: Okay, sorry, Chris. Couldn't get you there. I'm sorry. That's a mark taken by Jordovic, the young gun. Bit of Nick Dacos, as BWS mentioned, the famous 35. It was his brother Caleb wore it, but he wants to make it his own. Pushing the back again. This has happened twice now.
2: Burrows is just working him over. The umpire's not seeing it.
5: As they get the kick there, that was by Scott to West. Westie, they call him. He gets smothered. And now they're trying to slow it down again, and they go to Ed, go to Heaney.
1: He's had ball poisoning this afternoon, Heaney.
5: No one goes to McCormack.
1: 5 yards. He's had 5 yards nearly every position, Heaney.
2: Yeah, absolutely.
5: So McCormack might back himself here.
2: And he's too good a kick as well to let do that.
1: If he kicks this, this would be goal of the day, Blake.
5: So as McCormack centres the ball, and oh, almost mark taken. Burrow's involved. He was pushing a lot of time with Murphy. That time couldn't get that one. So it'll be a ball up on the pocket. And that will do it. That is three-quarter time. And it is, 26 minutes. I think we were 29. But currently at the moment, it's Dunvale. They're home. They're the winners at the moment. 13-6-84 to the basin, 5-6-36. That is their third quarter. Goal kickers have got Giles with 3, Steele, Murphy with 2, and then single goal kickers to Kent, Fisher, Mariner, Vlachopoulos, who's probably going to be in the votes, I'd say, Zalek, and then single goal kickers to Byrne and West. And I'm missing 3 more, sorry. But that is three-quarter time action. We'll be right back after this with an interview with the coach, and then we'll hear the call time.
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5: Playing match of the round, Division 3, and we've got Domvale and the Basin at the moment. Domvale 13-6-84 to the Basin 5-6-36. Three-quarter time at Domvale Reserve. And it's been an interesting sort of game. I think it's gone one-way traffic, I would say, since about the second quarter onwards. But we have some special comments by Brasher, if he's wanted to.
1: Look, I think it was... in the common factor in this game is that the Basin have started well for probably the opening 5 to 7 minutes of each quarter, but just have not been able to sustain the pressure. They had it was probably their best quarter where they managed to they got some free flow and they managed to kick some very, very nice goals when they were able to hurt Domvale on the turnover. They just can't do it consistently enough, and they just can't target still in the 450.
0: Let's cross down boundary side to Josh Ward.
20: Alongside Daniel Michelangeli after that three-quarter time address. Must be very pleased with the first three quarters, Daniel.
21: Yeah, we've stuck to our method, and we think that our intent on the contest has been really good, so that's the pleasing part. I think they've done a really good job of being able to slow down our ball movement at times, so just about getting back to how do we get a bit of flow back into our ball movement.
20: Pressure as well has also been really good. I'm guessing that's a bit of a focus as well heading into the last quarter.
21: Yeah, definitely. That's our one wood, so that's what we try and bring week in, week out. We don't deviate from that.
20: Absolutely. Thank you, Daniel.
21: No worries. Thank you.
5: Yes. Thank you to Josh Ward there. We'll go back to Brash.
1: Yeah, look, and you know, look, Daniel was right there that the Basin have done a fair job for a little bit of the afternoon in restricting their ball movement, but it hasn't been enough. It hasn't been enough, Blake, in essence.
5: We'll go back to boundary side with Chris Cordes. Hello? Okay, back to Brasher.
0: He certainly got the wrong end of the mic this afternoon, didn't he?
20: Yeah. I think we might be working now. I'll hand it over to Chris.
22: You got me now? Oh, yes, thank goodness for that. Our message from the Basin is just to keep running it out, put some steps in place for the future.
2: Yeah, I mean that's it really for the Basin. It's a learning experience. Brian brought it up at halftime. You know, this is what Scoresby did. They sort of figured out Domvale over the three games that they played them. Surrey Park did that as well a couple of years ago. Given that you do have to go through Domvale to ascend to Division 2 this year, that's all they need to do is just play it out and keep learning.
5: So Cormack gets the hit out. Good clearance here by the Basin. Tackle was late. West involved. This is going to be another stoppage. BWS scores.
0: The Premier scores at three-quarter time. A 61-point lead to Berwick over Noble Park. 26-point lead to Blackburn over Doncaster East. 23-point lead by Roval over East Ringwood in the top of the table clash. An 8-point lead to South Croydon with the fast-coming Baldwin side chasing after them. And then a 58-point lead to Vermont over South Belgrave. How's that for doing some maths on the spot there, Blake?
5: There you go. As the Basin get this one inside the forward 50. This mark's taken. It's probably because it's on your screen, BWS. I'm sorry to tell you.
0: I had to work it all out, though. You're only still numbers.
5: Still good. Just going to let you know. Going to put you in point there. It's a mark taken. That was by Giles. He's having a good afternoon. To Murphy, the veteran. Gets it inside the forward 50. Vafikos involved. Jeez, he's having a good game, I reckon. Would he be in some of your guys' votes?
0: Absolutely. He's thereabouts, absolutely.
5: Yeah, you don't have the time of year 3-2-1 is right now, but will he feature in the race?
1: Well, we'll be calling on your mathematics to calculate that.
5: You tell me I'm in charge of the votes. As we get it outside here, Cameron goes to Scott. First to pick it up here will be Jordovic. Oh, this is skillful by Jordovic. Don't tell me, Jordovic. You little beauty!
1: That's goal.
5: Jordovic!
1: That is goal.
5: Yeah, he told me last week that he wanted, because I did mention we might be heading up to Domvale, and he said, put me down for goal of the day. So,
1: that skill factor in that was exceptional. Have a look at the way he handled that ball. This kid's got
0: it's a great goal.
1: This kid's got super goal. Future,
5: he did tell. He did tell me he wanted to be up there for goal of the day. So,
0: well, maybe now he just doesn't get it. No, that was a super goal. Well done.
5: That's goal of the day.
0: And a great reward for a super game he has had as well. He has been absolutely everywhere. Jeez, he's got some pace about him. And the oozes class as well. Fantastic bit of play there. And Tobin Brothers' goal of the day contender as we're back in the middle here. Billy McCormick went out, charging his way through. There was Edwards for the base, a little handball, a little flick back was okay. Running out wide there was West, who takes a mark on the chest. Surging forward, Thompson screaming for it. That's ignored, going for the longer option. Inside forward 50 it goes, straight through the arms there of Liardi. At the back of the pack there is Zalek. Short passes on was good. McCormick of the Jake variety squeezed the kick back in towards the middle. Fisher takes the mark. Screaming for a further afield. There is Cameron. He made some space in towards the middle of the square. Takes it on the chest. Their skills are really nice, aren't they? And, of course, he kicked a grubber as soon as I said that up towards a Murphy direction, who in slow motion then dived on the football. And we will have a ball up.
5: He wanted a high tackle then, BWS.
0: Yeah, Murphy.
1: They won't give him a free kick.
0: Yeah, he's the first one down in front of us, that was clear as day. The second one he sort of played for, and this third one was a women of prayer, really, let's face it. There's a little flick over the back there by Butler that time. Handball out there by Tout was okay. Going pretty hard at the moment, and we will have a ball up.
2: I've got to say, Adam Cameron has consistently been able to lose his man throughout the day and find his way into some space. He was being trailed by the ruckman, Butler, in that contest, and that's not the matchup that the Basin want to have.
1: He's probably got some mates with him as well, Jared.
2: Yeah, oh, definitely.
0: Working his way through a phone booth there was Edwards, did really well. Got it away to Smith, who poked it out towards the wing position. Little kick off the ground by Jeffrey. Sees it go over the boundary line and out of bounds in Division 1 this afternoon. There's only one close game across all the games in Divi 1. Wantirna South lead Park Orchards by 1 point. North Ringwood comfortably over Norwood. Montrose doing it very easily over Boronia. Has our Mitcham over Murrelbark and Beaconsfield over Bayswater. So only the one close game in Division 1 today. We'll get some more scores coming through as the quarter progresses.
5: Paul O'Kane in the stats.
8: Yeah, I've got a score from Div 2, and Scoresby had taken it up to Templestowe. They're only down by 13 points, 8-10-58 Templestowe to Scoresby 6-9-45.
0: Nice work, Paul. Ball went out towards a half forward line. Dom Vale Murphy was there. It was knocked away from him. We'll have a boundary throw in.
8: And just another one quickly in Div 2. Lilydale 10-8-68 lead over Mulgrave 9-8-62.
2: Mulgrave fighting back.
1: Yeah, but how's Lilydale?
0: I don't know. Here come the Bears through the middle. Little handball over the top. We've got players running in towards the middle of the ground where Thompson made some space, couldn't quite take the mark. They'll get a little quick handball in towards Ed. Looks to be like a sea of magpies. Take your pick, is it Liardi? Just got the kick away in the nick of time. Up towards the half forward line. A bouncing football. It needs to sit up favourably. On hands and knees, little handball back towards the Zalek direction. On the right boot, squeeze it up towards the half forward line. Over the back though, Fisher couldn't quite trap it. Big man Butler came in for the Bears. He got the handball back. Going in hard there was Tout on top of him, Butler. It's a bear hug and a half, isn't it, as he brings the ball to ground and we'll have a ball up about 70 metres out from goal.
1: I think he's tried manfully this afternoon, Butler. Right. I'd be giving him the six-pack for the Basin this afternoon.
5: Jeez.
0: Manfully? Is that what you said? What was the word you used there?
1: The six-pack.
3: Manfully?
2: Manfully.
1: Manfully.
0: Yeah, okay.
5: Jeez.
0: Gonna have to look that one up.
5: So as McCormack gets this one forward and Mariner marks.
3: Like Josh was vocacious last night, the last week.
0: Okay.
3: Oh, no, vociferous. Where do I get vocacious from?
4: Do we have a word of the week segment now coming up? There's no match of the round.
5: So, Mariner, we'll have this one.
2: We need someone in Dictionary Corner.
5: I'm certainly not a genius on that one, so I'll leave it up to you guys as Mariner snaps around the corner and he's got it. Big celebration for the big fella. The game was over, but still, you know, got to celebrate. 15-6-96 to the Basin, 5-6-36. And we're going about 6.5 minutes in to this final quarter. 60-point lead to Dunvale.
0: Other Division 2 scores, Surrey Park lead comfortably by 24 points over Heathmont. It's a 6-point lead, as we heard, Lilydale over Mulgrave. East Burwood doing it easy over Ringwood. And a pretty close game with Scoresby and Templestowe, with the Magpies still trailing by 15 points, and Waverley Blues by 19 points over Croydon currently.
5: A couple of good, interesting scores. You're all hearing on the weekend recovery tomorrow. Brush is on there.
1: I am.
5: Ryan and Josh Ward, you'll hear them. I'm coming out on a Monday morning, I suppose.
0: You didn't put your hand up for tomorrow. You're out on the town tonight, aren't you?
5: That's for later. Anyway, Cormac gets it out. It's a tap.
0: Thanks for the invite. Only in town every now and again.
5: I've decided where I'm going. I've already said where I'm going after this, but anyway. So we get it out. Finds Hingy. And Mark take a great mark. That was by Swindell. Swindell gets it going for the Bears. And that's going to be a tackle wave.
1: He's been pretty good too, Swindell, for the Basin.
6: Yeah. I do agree.
5: Good young future for him, I reckon. Yeah.
2: One player that the Basin are missing today is Lucas Gibbons. We'll give them a little bit more grunt in the midfield when he comes back in.
5: And Lockie Kruger as well, as this one gets it in forward. Butler should mark. Yeah, it's going to be a holding three. Should have been 50, I reckon, delay of play.
2: So there's definitely upside for the Basin the next time they come and play Dombey.
5: They've got Kobe Ferguson, of course, kicked 5 goals a couple of weeks ago. So that's 3 big players missing for the Basin. Sizewear as well.
2: Yes, is where it,
5: So this one gets it out. This is by Lee Hardy. You have a big celebration, I reckon, tonight. Game number 200. Rouser, the champ. We try to get this one going. Does the hand pass. Vavakos involved. Dunvale, they're trying to work some magic here. And he's got numbers, he's got options. And he gets tackled, gone. Thanks for coming. And Swindell again, boys. He's got the free kick.
2: Waxing it a little bit too much lyrical there, Dombale.
3: Played the odds.
2: Yep.
0: Swindell got it away to West, and now they've linked up, and now the Bears surging forward. The short pass is on, looking for Bradley, the big man, but it's knocked away fiercely that time there by McNamara. Let's have a look at some other scores in Division 2 today. Is that what I've got? Division 3, sorry. Coldstream are trailing by 21 points to Ferntree Gully. Knox are doing it quite comfortably, 93 points up against Oakley. Sylvan trailing Whitehorse by 13 points.
2: Not sure what to make of Sylvan at this point. They're losing at home.
5: Do you want some AFL scores quickly?
0: Let's go with Division 4, a 4-point lead to Bulleen Kemp over Warrandyte. Churnside Park 75-49 over Doncaster. Great to see them back playing this week. Kilsyth have hit the lead against Croydon North. Emlock, they lead by 19 points. And Fair Park lead by 218 points against Nunna Wadding at the moment. Doing it Fair Park style, as here comes Jakey McCormack. Surges forward, inside forward 50 it goes, or thereabouts. Taking the mark there was Giles. Giles swings around. Giles wants a goal, and Giles nails it. That's 4 on the board now to Harry Giles. He's had a super game and a fantastic team goal there, and just finished it off magnificently. Wayne Brusher, another goal contender for the Tobin Brothers goal today.
1: Yeah, well, that was Don Vale, their absolute best. They just moved the ball from left to right, up and down the ground, and they just found space wherever. We were just talking a minute ago, if Don Vale are the yardstick in this competition and all those sides, second, third and fourth, right, have got injuries and need their players best in, that's fine, but they're going to have to find a way to play 4 quarters of consistent hard football against the Don Vale side, because they're going to take some beating this year. They are going to be really, really hard to beat.
5: As two rocks going at it, Cormack just gets the soccer kick. He's getting ready for the World Cup. As Fisher gets tackled, Scott does a short kick and finds Burrows. Gets him inside. Finds his teammate in Bird. There's relation to my man on the left. And the mark is taken to Ablett. Ablett goes in the centre of the ground. And it's going to be a Basin free kick. McCormack just didn't want to touch that one. He goes inside the forward 50. Oh, geez, nasty landing there. Thompson and that's going to go through from behind. The dogs are out.
6: Yep.
0: a bit of a dog fight.
6: Really wants to get involved.
5: Yep. You know, Matt Fodia, our old media manager, used to have a great time. Dogs. With the, on the footy field, there was a dog on the
3: Love
5: field.
3: Love dogs,
5: yep.
3: But not at the footy.
5: Cormac. It's in the outside to where we are. Cormac. He's got two bears around this one. Thompson gets the hand pass looking for Scott. First to scoop this one up will be Heaney. And tackle with that should be holding the ball. It is, so Power. Of course, his father, Todd.
0: They look exactly the same.
5: Yeah. Well, they're the same, Todd, so I can't help with it. So get it forward, Heaney. It's good, Heaney. It's tackle, it's not. So it's 102, plays 38. Approaching the 13-minute mark. Oh, free kick.
6: Yeah.
5: Didn't see that. Kick goes. Mike taken. It's going to go to Cameron. And a short kick. So it's going to get spotted. Here we go. Fisher goes to the Domvale sort of bench. The Domvale reserve. Trying to get this on a big swing down. He does. Trace goes for a hand pass. Good stuff here by Basin. McCormack has this one. Zalek goes to Jeffrey. Marino will have this one. Gets it inside the 450 and an easy mark as you like. Taken.
0: Very easy.
5: And he's just going to have a set shot here.
1: He's had a picnic this afternoon, and he heavy Giles.
5: Yeah. Yep.
1: All his Christmases have come at once for him today.
5: In May.
1: Yeah. But people, let's not forget, Harry Childs is he's been a good player. He's a big time performer too. He performs, especially when the finals come up. Probably didn't have as good as last year, but nonetheless, dangerous footballer.
5: So Harry Giles, Giles' name is big in the Domvale Footy Club. And that goes to the right, through for a behind.
1: Give him a rap, and what's he done? Kick the
5: commentator's curse.
1: Oh, my God.
5: Or caller's curse, I would say. As it moves to 16-703 to the basin, 5-8-38. We've gone 14 minutes in to the spinal corner. BWS.
0: So the Bears to bring the ball back in. You're enjoying the broadcast today. Needed to see what this powerful Domvale unit look like, and they certainly haven't disappointed. Currently leading by 65 points. Looking to grow that, but the Bears certainly have not stopped all day. The kick went in towards the west direction, but it was intercepted with a strong mark being taken by Ablett on the second bite. So Ablett, what they've done so well today is work the switch. Goes away to Jordovic, who'll cut it back down the throat of the middle to Cameron. Happy to take his time. Right in the middle here at Domvale Reserve. On the right boot now. Sets it up for the Flyers inside forward 50. Over the back there, McCormick was the second man up. At the spot of the ball, the kick went out towards the west direction. Charging out there was Bradley, the big man. Got brought down, almost didn't have the football, and he got, but he dropped it. And he's been pinged for holding the ball. Good tackle there by Ablett.
2: Liam West has competed well today. He's only small, but he throws as much of his weight around as he can.
8: 25 as well.
3: Remonstration.
0: Yeah. In a must-win game for South Croydon today to keep their hopes of playing in Premier Division alive in the future. They have the ball. We're knocking on the door. It's only a one-point margin, but the Doggies still have the lead as the kick goes inside forward 50. Looking for Fisher. He's knocked away from Lockie Burrows over the boundary line and out of bounds. Close game out of ball today. The Doggies hold on. Be a big surprise loss if Baldwin dropped this one. Lilydale have come back from the clappers against Mulgrave, and they currently lead by 11 points as well. Vantage paid here. Liardi, can he put one through? He does. And now that will be a 25-metre penalty. Umpire Brad Pulley, not impressed with that. Bit of holding in the ruck contest, so it'll be a free kick going the way of Ethan Power. He wins himself 25-metre penalty to boot. Whitehorse Pioneers by 5 points over Sylvan. Kick goes up towards the half-forward line. Intended target there was Thompson over the back. Here come the Magpies, streaming out of defence. McNamara, short passes on. They've got numbers and just happy to slow things down. Kick goes in the middle by Sinisic. Down Zalak. Once again, the old switcheroo out the far side. They could have raffled it, Giles and his teammate, but they let it go. Charging in through there was Armstrong. I said it was a free kick going the way of Bears as Giles was running away with it.
5: Good news for you, BWS, but bad as well. But as play resumes, kicks it inside the forward 50. Upton involved, gets the hand pass to West. And it's game tackled by three Dunbar boys. Jordan Vick involved again. As I was about to say,
0: what Josh, is this good news you speak of?
5: Josh Shankick 67, but Doncaster East is still losing. Sorry. So you got some good and bad news, BWS, this weekend.
1: That's going to make him feel better, is it?
5: Yeah.
2: Yeah.
5: The big time recruit coming to the.
1: I wasn't talking about Shankick. I was talking about BWS.
5: No,
1: you're trying to make him feel better.
5: Yeah. Yeah.
1: Good luck with that.
5: Got to have some positive things in with it. This tackle was laid. Zalek involved. It's going to be a ball up. So, looks like the crowds just, I think everyone's gone in the club rooms a bit. So, we're at two racks going at it. Mariner. First superstar up will be Halo. Halo goes for a short kick. Finds his teammate in Byrne. Byrne goes inside forward and finds his teammate in Bradley. Now that's some coaching review. That is what you want to see from the base. And Halo goes for the short kick and then Byrne to Bradley. So good. That's all right. That's but you're playing against Donvale, but good learning curves. So Bradley, the former Kilcunda man, Forest Hill man as well. Line up and kick his second. And he's got it. Go umpire doesn't move. That moves the score to 6-8-44 to Donvale 16-7-103. We've got 19 minutes in, approaching the time on. And the Basin get one there. And what's the margin's about 59 points at this stage. So
0: that's exactly right,
3: mate. Yeah. What's the lowest margin Donvale have had this year?
1: This is the one at the moment.
3: Mm. Yeah. So right under the Basin.
5: Yeah. And considering with all the outs that the Basin have had today, you know, they'll have all those players coming back in, or I'm thinking the next time they meet, hopefully, they'll be played at the Bear Cave.
2: Yeah, it's going to be interesting to see how that game will be played. Will the smaller grounds still favour the Donvale bigger bodies, I wonder?
0: Massive fist by Butler went up towards centre-half forward. It's looming around that area now. Scott trapped it, wrapping him up. Jake McCormack will have the ball up half-forward line for the Basin. Hopefully trying to finish this game off strongly, the Bears. My bullies restarts now. Billy got the knockout wide. Chasing after it there, Varthakos. Kept the ball alive on the boundary, did really well. Dumped it every bit of 50 metres, bouncing football. Will it stay alive? Chasing after it there. Sertikos was in there, little kick off the ground. Kept waiting for it to stay, to go over. Smith's kick is eventually smothered, nicely done by Chris Tout, and over the boundary line. Goes for a boundary throw-in. Any more interesting scores there are. One Turner South hanging on by a thread against Park Orchard, 78-77. Brings the ball back into play. Murphy at the front spot. Butler over the top. Little handball out wide. He's Tout. Couldn't quite trap it. Dives in after it again. On hands and knees, Smith got the handball away. Over the top there is Sertikos in towards the middle of the ground. That was okay. Byrne takes the mark. Had a hand in the last goal. Byrne now. Winds around on the right boot, dumps the ball inside forward 50. Bradley had to take it on the bounce. He did well, the big man. He handballed it backwards. Keeping the ball alive was Grimmel, but only momentarily over the boundary line. She goes for a boundary throw-in.
5: Falcons are home, I would say.
0: Falcons are home against Mulgrave. They opened up a very handy 17-point lead.
5: How about that? They've knocked off the top team and now they've beaten the next top team.
1: So far, it's all square at Baldwin Park.
6: Oh, wow.
1: 53 points apiece.
0: Keep an eye on that one.
5: Imagine if they beat Surrey Park in a couple of weeks.
0: There's one thing about Baldwin is they don't mind coming from behind,
5: yes,
0: do they?
5: Yes, we know that very well.
0: The kick goes in towards the middle of the ground. It bounced over the top of Murphy's head, and then it went through the legs of Smith. A few party tricks happening in the middle, unintended, as going to ground was Darcy McDonald, and he can't go anywhere as he has Matty Liardi riding him.
6: I think Baldwin will mind that they let South Croydon get the jump on them as bad as they
5: did.
6: Well,
5: South Croydon did beat Baldwin last year, so they know a thing or two about beating Baldwin.
0: Cormick got the knockdown, still in the centre square here. He'll get the clearance. Okay, comes out eventually to Jeffrey on the right boot, pokes it to centre half forward as a beautiful kick, looking for Tout, who dropped what he probably should have taken. Went after it again. Strong tackle there on Gribble, almost a little bit too crude, but he wrapped him around perfectly and will have the ball up across the half forward line.
1: Berwick are up by 73 over in Nova Park.
5: I'd like to see how Jackson Binns is going today. Yeah, for yeah, like Carlton man.
7: You cut your hand and put water in your hand and then you bring it to your eye.
5: Thank you very much.
0: Best advice I've heard.
5: There we go. We've got the player marks going well.
3: The water bubble is right in front of us.
5: Burrow gets it out, tackled a bit, and that's going to roll out.
7: Put your hand up like this.
1: At least we're giving everyone today their 1 minute of fame, aren't we?
7: Bring it to your eye.
1: Yeah, we've had people bobbing their head here. It's a bit of a chat.
3: Exactly at the toilet beside us right now, old mate.
7: Do you want a wet tissue?
5: Oh, he's back. He's
7: actually back. Do you want a wet wipe? I'll give you a tissue. That way there's no chemicals. Okay.
3: Yeah. Meanwhile, play resume.
0: Chuck Kent's going to go.
1: Yep.
5: Kent can line up on the angle here. You'll probably kick it at the tip of the 50 here. Kent, and that's drifting to the right. Ooh, out of bounds to the full, if you don't mind. So, scoreboard reads Domda 103 to the basin 44. Approaching the 24-minute mark. And their final quarter. Yeah, Falcons are well and truly home. 94-65 at the moment over the whole game. And the Dogs lead by 5 points over Baldwin at the moment. I'm not reading the other scores because they're pretty filthy at the moment. Same with Division 1. Nothing.
6: Well, Wanee South are up by 1 point now.
5: Oh, sorry. Apart from that one, sorry.
6: Yeah.
7: No.
3: Is Ringwood clawing back?
5: Yeah. So we'll talk about that after the game.
0: Jordovic got the quick kick inside 50, pushed it out of bounds.
5: We are approaching full time. Who's going to... We might just go around quickly. This will be gone for a bit. Our votes, boys. Just some players that would be in contention. You don't have to tell me who's...
0: You want some hints?
5: Yeah. I've already sort of got my votes now, but if we want to quickly talk about...
1: in your head?
5: Yeah.
1: You've got them written down in your head.
5: Yep, I can just go on right now and just go.
1: Okay.
5: Yep. Okay, good chat, boys. Anyway, I'll just call the game, all right?
0: So Mark, what you paid for, man.
5: So Mark's taken.
1: We reserve the right till the end of the game, huh?
5: Oh, you can tell me, you know, who's going to be in contention.
6: I think Harry Giles is a pretty good shout.
5: Thank you, Jared.
6: Barthakos is going to be there or thereabouts, as we've said throughout the day.
1: There's probably 11 Dongar players that will be considered for the boats.
5: Yep, very good. That's what I was after. They go inside 50, do the basin, but there's just so many Dongar players in this one. Zala gets it in forward, and a mark taken by McCormack has 3 grabs at it. Looks like a slip, sort of.
1: Well, he's had leather poisoning today, too. Him and Hackney. Has anyone been playing on them?
5: Freeloaders. I think Dunville just waiting for that siren to sound. Zalek gets it. Going to his brother, actually. Murphy just tried to do that one. Butler. And they're just snuffing around the corner of the basin. It's going to roll out. Oh, geez, in danger, surely. And that's going to roll out.
6: He endangered himself. It looks like he hurt himself with that swinging kick.
5: You don't want injuries now.
6: Thompson.
0: Dog filthy with that decision.
1: A point in it. Pointing at East Ringwood.
5: Jeez. I thought that game was done at dusk.
0: Well, it's gone quiet, so Ray, we know that it's close, because Ray wouldn't be, otherwise Ray would have been texting. Yeah.
5: really here for it if they win it off. It's a close game. And there you have it. Full time down here at Tom Vale Reserve. The Vales keep their unbeaten streak alive with yet another 100-point win. Well, 100 points to their tally that they're kicking on here with a 16-7, 103 win to the Basin. 6-8, 44. And my goal kick is no good. So I'll just read through what I've got here. Giles with 4, Kent with 1, Fisher with 1, Mariner with 1, Vafkos with 1, Murphy with 2, Zalek with 1. I'm missing a couple more. The Basin, Byrne, West and Bradley. And I've also got Thompson as well as Smith. So that's the goal kickers and a big win. And thanks, Paul. And that will do us. We're going to get an interview with our two boundary reporters. Hopefully the mic's working, I'm hoping, to get to this interview. But that's a big win for Tom Vale. A 59-point win to the Vales in this big one. They keep their unbeaten streak. And they're looking pretty promising. A lot of forward options. And, again, they're going to be that team that everyone's going to try and beat because they're doing exactly what they're meant to do. So.
6: Indeed, Blake. They've not enjoyed being the hunted for some of these past 4 years because it all comes unstuck on grand final day. But I think at this point, yeah, you got to say that despite form over the past few years, they got to be premiership favourites, you know, even if history says that they end up losing it.
5: All right, we might grab that interview now with Chris Cordes and Josh Ward. I believe Josh Ward's got James Rouser, and we've also got the 200 game man, Matt Liardi.
20: Yeah, we'll go with, why not go with the milestone man, Chris, actually? Let's see if the mic's working.
6: Yep, that mic's not working.
22: This. You guys got me on this one.
5: Yeah, we do.
22: There we go. So, Matt, congratulations on the Game 200, obviously. Can you run us through a bit? We heard that there was a bit of a ceremony of sorts pre-game. Do you want to run us through that?
9: Yeah, it was good. I had the family in the rooms. Cool, g'day, gentlemen. It's been a while. Yeah, had the family in the rooms. Old Billy McCormick was there, my first senior coach. So it goes back nearly, 17 years ago now. So, no, it was a really special moment. I actually played it last year, the last game of the year, but we thought we'd celebrate it today. But, yeah, it was good to get a win with the boys.
22: Yeah, fantastic. And obviously, 200 games, you would have seen quite a few sides go through this club. Where does this one rank so far? Because it looks about like it might be the best.
9: Oh, yeah, pretty clearly. Like, the way the boys are playing, yeah, we're fine at the moment. And, yeah, couldn't be happier with where we're at as a club. So, really happy.
20: And we'll go over to James Rouser as well, one of the stars of the Don Vale, and a man you would have played alongside Matt Liardi, James. What does Matt mean to the club, and what does his victory mean to the club as well?
11: I'll start with Matt, and I mean, Matt, to be honest, if you ask me to define Don Vale, I think the answer is Matt Liardi. You know, we had some pretty, you know, tough times back in the day, and Matty was one of the only ones that really stuck out by the club and put the club first before him. And you know, I was lucky enough as a young kid coming through to reap the reward with him in a 2017 granny that was pretty monumental for the club. And you know, I can't speak more highly of the man that he is. He's been an inspiration to us all. You know, he's the reason that I've stuck around and kept playing. So I owe a lot to the great man, and we do like to share a few things, us two. So he will hate that I'm here, but it's good to celebrate, and it's a great win for the boys.
20: Yeah, I was going to say, it's a terrific performance. You've performed really well so far this season. Remarkably, this is the lowest winning margin you've had in 2026. But what's just making this Don Vale side click so far this year?
11: Oh, look, I think the framework's always been there. I mean, the reality is we've been a pretty successful team over the last 4 years and fell short at the wrong time. But, you know, we've continued to just trust our system, trust our process, support the young kids coming through. And, you know, with a nice taste of the old veterans next to me, we're going really well at the moment. So just keep it going the way we're going.
20: Oh, the boys are urging you on to sing the song as well. Congratulations on the victory, boys. Congratulations as well, Matt.
11: Thanks, mate.
0: Great stuff there.
1: I actually think he's made a very good point there, James. Continuity, right, with a playing group that's been together for a long while. The reason why sides play at this sort of level and are able to maintain good level is because of that. And at the moment, there's no reason why that they need to change their game style or anything that they're doing, Don Vale, because whatever they're doing, and as James said, it's just... things just don't happen at the right end of the season, but during the season, they don't put a foot wrong, BWS.
0: No, they certainly don't. And they'll be nervous come the end of the season, though, won't they, this year? Because, and they have every right to be, because we've seen this story before from Don Vale, especially in recent years, and they deserve the right to be the premiership favourite. And what a great story it is about Matt Liardi, and what beautiful words there from James Rouser as well. And Rashford, some people like you and me who have been, and Lee as well, who have been around the league for a very long time, like, we know the story of Matt Liardi. He's been a very... he's been a quality player and serviceman of this football club for such a long time, yeah. And you can see how well he's respected right amongst the whole football club in entirety as well. And there's a good crowd out here today, and it's nice to hear that he did have that game last year, but he decided that this is the day that he wanted to celebrate it out here today, and it's obviously a special occasion for him, his family, and let's just hope that for his sake and for all the Don Vale brethren who have been through the last few seasons, that this actually is their year, because they are dominating this division. There's no two ways about it. They are the clear cut the best side by quite a stretch.
12: Yep.
5: Yeah, Flemington straight, would you say?
0: Yeah, well, yeah, 1,200 metres, sure, let's go with that. But it is going to get there. So those question marks are going to come later on in the year. What's going to happen when we get to the big dance? But I don't know. There's a bit of a feeling this year that there is a lot of hunger still alive, and the hunger can disappear when you're in and around it, and you've got that heartbreak, and it takes so long that can disappear. But this year, you can sense the thirst is really there at the moment, and they are playing some really good football. And today, not one of their more powerful games where they've dominated the scoreboard, where we've seen those 150 plus scores, the 200 plus scores. They came up against an outfit today in the Basin who are also going to be finals bound, you would think, this year in Division 3. So a serviceable performance by the Basin today. They'll be looking forward to playing Don Vale back on their home deck later on in the year, and then who knows what could happen in finals.
12: With some players back as well for the Basin, absolutely. And on Don Vale, we definitely saw it, even just like in that first quarter where the Basin were putting a lot of pressure on them. Don Vale were sharp, they were focused, they were trying to figure out how to get through that defensive zone, and they were able to do so. They scored got their first scoring shots with a lot of patience, and they didn't let the Basin rattle them at any stage of the game. So you can tell that the mentality is very focused, and they've got good heads on their shoulders, and they've got that experience now that I reckon that the past hurt is going to be outweighed by all that.
5: All right, we're going to take a short break, and then after this, we're going to read some scores around the grounds, and we're also going to do our votes in our Tobin Brothers Goal of the Day.
13: Today at Eastland, Lucy's trying on jeans for a momentous occasion. 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She needs jeans she can move in, because she's definitely moved on. Jeans that get a second look, but don't give any second chances. Jeans that say, "Why, yes, I have spent the last 8 months in a post-breakup juice-cleansing kickboxing personal training frenzy." And it looks as though she's just found the perfect pair.
14: Yeah, that's great.
13: Bravo, Lucy. For all of life's little moments, there's Eastland. Eastland. 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
1: Welcome back to Division 3 Eastland Match of the Round down here at Tom Vale Reserve. It was the Vales, Tom Vale, 16-7-103, defeated the Basin, 6-8-44. And now that's Tom Vale's lowest margin all season long. So well done to the Basin for doing that. We might just go quickly, before we get into our votes, we might just go quickly around the grounds. Just a quick one here. Rick, 99-point winners over Noble Park, 152-53. Might be up there as their greatest winning margin, I would say.
2: They've announced himself Berwick this season now. That is...
3: Their biggest score and their biggest margin as well in the NL.
1: Big winners over Doncaster, 131-98. Shuck goals and East Ringwood have hit the front, lady. 8-72 over Roeville, and the ball went, geez, BWS was right.
4: Well, here you go, Blake, because Lee's camera opera is doing a fantastic job. That we've actually got this live stream. 78-72, so we'll keep an eye on that one.
1: Bourne have hit the front, BWS. You did say the Tigers.
2: No, it's a draw again.
1: It's a draw.
5: Oh, what?
2: It's 67 apiece.
1: Oh, my God. Oh, here you go. So it could be a draw. South Croydon's first premiership points of the year. Fairmont, big winners.
3: I think that might be full-time, actually.
4: What is?
3: The Bourne and South Croydon score. I've just tapped in.
1: Full-time.
2: So I've got on Play HQ, and it's still got it as live.
1: Vermont big winners, 55-point wins, 3 games on the road from the Eagles, and then they go back home, I do believe, for round 7 due to the club rooms. Oh no, they go to Cheatham Park next week, so 4 away games for the Eagles. They don't mind anywhere, any place, any time. The Eagles mentality, I guess. Mitchum had a 90-point win over Muralbark on the weekend. Montrose 168 to Boronia 90. Big win there from Montrose. The Devils have gone home here, guys. 10-point win. Montana South 101 to Park Orchards 91. Beaconsfield 122 to Bayswater 39. Division 2. Surrey Park 103 to Heathmont 47. Lilydale, they just keep doing it. 100-66 over Mulgrave. East Berwick with a big win over Ringwood on the historic day today for Ringwood. Unfortunately, didn't get the result that they would like. Ooh. Templestowe, big winners over Scoresby, 80-46. Waverley Blues, 73 to Croydon, 51. We move our attention now to Division 3 now. Furniture Gully, big winners over Coldstream, 109-52. Knox, I did say to you guys, but you guys didn't tell me this margin.
3: Yeah.
1: But Knox won by 124 points, 175-51. You already know the score here. Tom Vale, 103 to Basin, 44. And Sylvan, they've won this game, boys. 84-75 over Whitehorse. They were down all game.
4: That's heartbreaking.
3: Two heartbreaking losses in the row for the Pioneers.
4: Yeah, absolutely. Just to interrupt you before you go on, if you're watching on at YouTube, that's the final quarter at the moment. We're inside 54. East Ringwood, I believe, they lead by 6 points in that game. We'll see if they're able to hold on there as Ringwood.
1: Stainsop goes to the wing.
4: Yeah, you might as well call it that.
1: I could keep going if you want me to. Bully and Templestowe might get their biggest scalp of the year, boys. They're up by 5 points over Warrandyte, 76-71 there. Chanceside, geez, I'm pretty happy with Doncaster's performance, even though they did lose. A 19-point
4: goal. Shot a goal.
1: Oh, it's there. Happened?
4: East Ringwood.
1: There you go. I think they just got one there.
3: Sorry, I wasn't watching when I was there.
1: Kilsyth had a big win over Corey North, 111-58. And oh my God. 318 Fair Park. It's another warning. 3-2-20. Bryce Gullwood's got 12.
4: Oh my God.
1: And Schroeder has got 11.
6: Bully dooly.
1: There you go. Whoa. So that's that might be the biggest win in club history, I would think. Yeah,
4: wow. Yeah, you don't love to see that.
3: No.
1: All right, so we might do the attention we're all here for, and that's the votes for today. And we're going to go with the player of the game thing. I don't know what the sponsor is. Sorry about
4: that. The Cryo.

0: Stay Young Eastland, best on ground award. You've also got the Tobin Brothers goal of the day. Start with the Tobin Brothers goal of the day, Blake, because that's a bit easier to...
1: Let's go through the contenders, though, because in the second quarter, Brower kicked a fantastic goal. Yep. In the third term, it was Mason Byrne, who we saw was a great goal from him. Jonathan Varthikos as well. He was also in the third quarter, but they... The goal that we've all, I think, unanimously agreed upon was Josh Jordovic, a fantastic goal in that last term.
2: Jordovic for me, everyone say aye.
0: Yeah, happy with that.
3: Another goal from Eastwood.
2: Yep, no, that's game over.
0: So three goals up there against Roe. Roble have not scored in this final term out there at East Ringwood Reserve.
2: Roble correspondent won't be happy.
1: Everybody get on the group text and put a dancing man emoji.
2: All right, so we've done the Tobin Brothers goal of the day. Let's go with the Cryo
0: Stay Young Eastland.
2: Eastland player of the game. So we're going to go 1, 2, 3 for this one. I'll start off with our boundary riders first. So we'll start off with Chris Gordis. Josh has got his mic ready, so we'll start off with Chris.
4: All right, I've gone one vote, James Rousel. I thought it was really good through the middle there. Two votes, Harrison Joles. I think enough said with the four goals. Three votes, I really like Mahal Zalak today.
2: Someone please write these down, please. Josh Ward.
3: I've got Mitch Brower for one vote. I thought his first half was really good. Two votes, I've got Harrison Joles. And three votes I've gone with Jonathan Varthikos.
2: Yep. Hang on one sec.
3: Here
2: we
3: go.
2: Yep. And we're going to go to Wayne Brasher.
5: Yep. I'm going to give one to Jonathan Varthikos.
2: Yep.
5: I'm going to give two to Harry Giles and three to Mahalo Zella. Number 11. Yep. Clearly dominated the game.
2: Jared Beeland.
6: Yep, I've gone just the one for Mahal Zalak, Harry Giles, and three.
0: I've got the same as Brasher, two to Giles and three to Zalak. I thought he.
2: Which Zalak?
0: Just out. Mahali.
2: Yes. My Coca-Cola, Ben Warren Smith.
1: Apologies to Mahali Zalak, not in my votes today. It was also to Heaney, Sertsikos, and.

0: Oh, I think it's Harrison Giles.
1: Oh, yeah, it is.
0: I think it is Harrison Giles.
1: Thanks, according. Thanks, Josh.
0: Nah, I got your back, Blake.
1: Anyway,
0: I got your back.
1: Harrison Giles walks away with the Cryo Stay Young Eastland Player of the Game Award. So well done to you, Harrison Giles, and Josh Jordovic running away with the Tobin Brothers Goal of the Day. So we've got a lot of time to do at the moment.
2: Well, we can, yeah, of course, go back to some of these scores. That East Ringwood game, that's just about over. We've had a couple of highlights on the screen. 14-12-96, the Roos. So Roval 11-12-78. They just kicked the last one, Roval, but that's a 7-7 goal to 1 final turn for the Roos to remain undefeated in the division. And we can talk about the talking points about these games as well. Blackburn defeating Doncaster East, as you mentioned as well, Blake. So East Ringwood remain the only side undefeated in the division. And that game has just finished now, I believe, out at East Ringwood Reserve. Is that right?
3: 96. It was 14-12-96 to 11-12-78.
2: So I think that's when you look at some of the Roval ins this week and you look at East Ringwood, they lost Delaney, they lost a couple of other players, Jared. That's a big result to run over the top of them in the final term and obviously remain undefeated.
4: Yeah, that is huge.
2: Something funny?
1: BWS has put 3 kangaroos on
2: there. There we go. Well, we'll get some angry texts coming through just shortly.
1: Mate, but we'll get the 4 angry faces. Mm-hmm. We won't even get 8.
5: Well, it's officially a draw.
2: We'll see. It is a draw out at Cheon Park.
5: Yeah, it's officially down at Baldwin Park.
2: Baldwin Park, yep.
4: Yeah, that. Oh, how would you feel, though?
5: 67 apiece.
1: So at least they get their premiership points. They get 2.
4: They do. Yeah. Damning with faint praise there, Blake, because South Croydon, they would have loved to have capitalised on that opening quarter. Just couldn't maintain it. And I think that's the story a lot of the time with South Croydon, especially earlier in the season. They just fade out of games.
1: They've got Vermont next week, South Croydon, so it's not going to be hard. Oh, sorry, it is going to be hard. What? Sorry. excuse my language there.
3: It's going to be hard to say, obviously.
1: But, that game, they always produce good games, those two clubs, so it's going to be pretty special as well.
5: I think there's a couple of stories out of Premier Division. The rise of Berwick are starting to bear fruit. The loss of Doncaster East is another talking point. Yep. Obviously,
1: Vermont big winners too, Brash.
5: Oh yeah, they did what they had to do.
2: Well, credit to the Eagles who started off slow. That's 3 road wins in a row as well. So I think that's what makes that quite impressive, and they've done it very comfortably at South Belgrade as well.
1: Now I know what everyone's going to say, but Montrose Boronia. Now, I have not seen Montrose deliver this sort of game and scoring in a long time. Ooh, 26-20, wow. 176 defeated Boronia, 15-7-97. Unfortunately, the goal kickers aren't up yet, but that's a big score for Montrose.
5: Oh, well, you're probably just playing the blind today, Blake.
2: Well, that's a in terms of scoring, and I think I think even it was said on Friday that the D's don't score enough. That's 46 scoring shots against a top 5 side. 79 point winners. That's a really, really big response.
1: And also it's just because they scored 139 last week, and now this week they scored 176.
5: So is your father in charge of putting the scores in or what?
1: No, I do know who's in charge of doing
5: that.
1: Well,
5: ring him up and get him to put them in
1: then. I'm pretty sure he might be at this game. That's happening at the MCG, but
4: I think the other game that takes my eye in Division 1 is the Wantirna South Park Orchards one. The Sharks were up, they're playing at home, they know how to play Domini really, really well. Wantirna South, I don't know how much they would have played there over the past few years, but it's a very different team
1: from two years ago.
4: And they came back and won, and I think that's a really characterful victory by Wantirna South. That's their first team in the top 4 that they've beaten.
1: And also it's with the key outs too that Wantirna South do have too. You know, Liam Hewitt, Lockie Noyes also gone out, and a few others that are out too for Wantirna South. But that's a big win. But just on Boronia's sake, like I and I'm not being in a negative way, they, to me, they haven't made a statement at all. You know, if you have a look at the ladder, they have not beaten anyone. That's a key statement as well. So I don't think they're going as what most people would think they'll be doing. So that's a big win for Montrose. But we move on to Division 2. And I think the key talking point is for Division 2, fellas, is Lilydale.
0: Oh, I'll send a message.
1: They've knocked off the top team, and now they've beaten the other top team in Mulgrave.
0: Well, we thought it might have been a possibility on the Friday preview, given it was the LSO, but not by that margin. I think,
2: considering Mulgrave's form going into this, I don't know, I heard from a couple of people this week, and a lot of people really rate Mulgrave as the, you know, rate them as the real deal and the, potentially the best side in this division. So to be able to respond at home and knock them off quite comfortably in the end, 34 points, that's super impressive.
5: Do you think some sides, do you think that maybe some of these so-called sides, like the top two sides, Mulgrave and Templestowe, did they lower their guard a little bit in terms of, did they mentally switch off against Lilydale and not give them the respect that they deserve?
0: Possibly.
4: Maybe. There is always a factor of complacency sometimes, for sure. I think when I see this score, I do sort of think about the way that Lilydale was able to limit Mulgrave's scoring. And given the fact that it is at the LSO, it does make it easier to do that. But, I just wonder if Mulgrave's system doesn't quite work at a ground like that. And I don't know. Lilydale, I really want to see them this year because I want to know sort of who their key players, especially in the back line, are.
1: Can we get down to Lilydale? It's only 5 minutes down the house.
2: Well, I think we're we're going to have to now.
1: Oh, beautiful. We can sit up on the balcony up there in the LSO.
2: Yeah, we'll see how we go. But with the way they're playing, definitely, Blake.
1: Surrey Park winners by 62 points. East Burwood by 77 points. Templestowe won by 34. And how about this? A good bounce comeback win from Waverley Blues. After the week they had last week, they had a 22-point win over Croydon. So good stuff there from Waverley to bounce back after a really tough one there. Division 3, Ferntree Gully, big winners by 57 points. Knox by 124 points, 175 to 51 over Oakley District. The match of the round, Domvale winners 103 to the Basin 44. And the big talking point, Sylvan down all game, and they managed to beat Whitehorse by 9 points. So that was a big one there.
4: I just want to say I was pretty bullish about Ferntree Gully's chances on the preview podcast. I'm shocked at the margin, to be honest, but I'm not too surprised.
5: Was that because Jaden Stevens?
2: He did play today.
5: Maybe his presence. Yeah. Well, someone did say, look, that I think it might have been you, Ryan, said, look, he's going to come in, he's going to influence the game because he normally touches the ball 30 times. So if he's touched the ball 30 times and kicked 4 or 5 goals, then he's done his job.
1: Wow, we've got a 2-point game here between Warrandyte and Bulleen Templestowe. Warrandyte lead by 2 points over Bulleen Templestowe, 91-89, 18 minutes into the final quarter. Wow. So if Lee, I don't know if you, he's not here, but
2: we don't have access to all the games, so don't put him under the spot there.
1: He's doing a tremendous job, Lee Green. Chernside Park winners by 19 points. Kilsyth winners by 54 points. And the big one, 304-point win to Fair Park.
4: I've never seen the like.
1: I've seen a 300. The lights are on, sir. Put the lights on and we got that delivered, so this one will be interesting to see.
5: I think that's Doncaster after being up at fourth last week, come back. Chernside, you know, trying to run Chernside to 19 points, I think, is meritorious. Mm.
4: Chernside maybe going through the motions a little bit in this one.
5: Yeah, Kilsyth took a long while to shake off Emlock. And Fair Park, like I said, Fair Park did what Fair Park did. Bryce... Does that mean Bryce will be expecting to get in the team?
1: Same with Hayden Schroeder, no doubt, I would think.
2: We'll certainly see. Both of them have been in Team of the Weeks in recent time. Any other games that besides this Warrandyte Bulleen Templestowe game, that's still live, that's correct? That was, I think it was 18 minutes into that final quarter, but everything else is now pretty much final, or at least the result is certain to go one way.
1: East Ringwood had an 18-point win. That's full-time.
2: Yep. So keep an eye on that ball in Templestowe Warrandyte score, Blake, and if there's something happening, let us know. Just to bring attention back to this game, because we've still got a bit of time before we close up, and I'll take this to you first, Brash. For Donvale, now we've sat in this position now in multiple years, particularly the last two seasons, where we've sat here and we've watched them pump sides in the home and away season.
1: Yep.
2: Against sides they actually go up and meet in the grand final, and they've ended up flipping the script. The Basin, what do they take out of today that they're going to move it forward, going into a potential final series and potential, maybe if they get lucky enough, make a grand final?
5: Look, I think what they did do, the Basin, was the one thing that they were, at times, at periods of the game, they were able to deny Donvale space, especially in the opening 10 minutes. And then when they got their chance at the Basin in terms of on the turnover and they pushed the ball through the midfield, they actually there was a system there. Unfortunately for them, they just didn't get their hands on the ball. And then when they did go, most of their forward 50 entries didn't hit a target. It's one thing that they could pick up on. And I think the other thing is endeavour. I can't question their endeavour. I think they tried very hard. Moving forward, and I said this during the broadcast, the three sides that we all think that will be playing in the finals in third division, I still think that they all need to be at full strength, and they're going to have to find a way to try and play at least. They're going to have to try and at least try and play 50 minutes of football to try and put Donvale under some perceived pressure, because if they don't, I don't have any issues. I think the bigger the ground, the game suits Donvale. The smaller the ground, it plays back into the other club's hands because they can bottle it up. You put Donvale's game plan on a big ground, they're going to run all over the opposition side. The only, at the end of the day, Ryan, if they go through undefeated, and that's when we can't actually say that, but if they do, the only pressure will be the pressure that Donvale put on themselves.
2: And BWS and Blake, I know you've got the score. Warrandyte just kicked another one.
1: Yep, 97-89. So
2: that one's probably leaning towards the Blades.
1: 22 minutes into the final quarter.
2: Not quite done. But BWS and Blake, watching Donvale today again, for them, it's such a weird position because they've been in this division now for a few times, and they've been going into this final series, minor premiers, and looking as the best side that everyone's looking at. What does that do for the mindset? Because obviously they're going to be going into probably another final series at the end of the year. As it's hard not to see them finishing on top, but they're certainly going to be in that top two. How is that for the mindset going in after knowing what's happened in previous years? Because I think they know they are their best. They are the best side in this division. They've got the best list, but they've just got to play the footy at the right time of the year. And obviously there's, you know, it doesn't matter how good you are in the home and away season. You're judged on what happens on grand final day.
6: They'll say that they're not thinking about it and they're not talking about it and they've blocked it out, but there's no chance that's the case. And I think that for the fact that it's happened 2 years in a row, I think it needs to be something that's addressed throughout the year as well. And especially once they've played every side first, they'll need to... What I think the way... Look, they moved the ball better than any side in this competition. The way that they created their switches today were unbelievably impressive for me. Their skill use, their skill on the football is by far superior than any other side as well. Where sides can get them, and when they get to the big dance or whether they make it or in the finals time, sides are going to have to go hard at Donvale. They're going to have to go the body, and it's going to have to go back to old school type football, a little bit rougher, a little bit harder, and to put them off their game, because otherwise they have just got too much class, too much skill, too much experience in this division. But let's face it, they shouldn't be in this division. They'd be giving a fair old crack going up one at the moment as well if that was the case. This is the side that they've got. It's a mental game for them. Once it gets to the finals, they'll be working on that well and truly beforehand. Yep. You can't just pretend that never happens and then expect to get there and for things to be different. They'll be talking about it, and it's probably something we need to ask internally inside the club as the season progresses as we get to talk to more people, what are they actually doing about it? Because for them to say they're doing nothing is an absolute is porky pies. So they are far and beyond better than any side in this division, and we don't like saying these things like this far out as well, but it is a fact, and the scoreline suggests that that's the case as well. They are absolutely the side to beat, and they'll be nervous. They'll be very nervous, Star Football Club, going into September.
1: Yeah, I reckon so. And, you know, your words of wisdom is completely true. And, it's a hard one to say. From my point of view, you know, you've got to continue winning games of football because it brings the winning culture. You see, the reserves and the 19s, they're all winning as well. And they had three teams in the grand final last year where, you know, the reserves only once winning the grand final, but that was expected. So, Donvale for me, they're the clear front runners by a long way. Probably if you got a horse racing and there's 1,200 metres to go, you'll count them in for that one. So, we might do the close up, fellas, before we head off to our things that we like to do outside.
0: We know where you're going.
2: Big happy birthday to you, Blakey. Yes. Yesterday, what's on tonight?
1: Well, I'll be going to Montrose Footy Club after this.
7: Of course.
1: And then we'll decide where we'll go after that. So they'll be up and about. That's
6: where do you go out around that part of town these days?
1: Oh, I don't. We start there.
0: And then, surely the Dorset Gardens.
6: But where do you go? Yeah, the Dirty Dorset. Yeah.
0: Surely there, yeah. The Dirty Dorset.
7: Down to York. They can just go roll down the hill.
1: The York's not great. Sorry about that one, but
2: lucky they're not a sponsor.
7: They used to be.
1: Either Richmond or St Kilda for me. That's where I always hang out.
6: Nice work, mate. Happy birthday.
1: We'll roll out. Wayne Brasher, Jared Beedlin, thanks for your kind special comments.
5: Thank you very much, Blakey.
2: Thanks, Blake. Much appreciated.
1: Josh and Chris on the boundary.
0: Pleasure to be out here at Donvale as always.
8: Yeah, same here. Thanks, Blake.
1: And to Ryan Long, who just was sitting out today, and feet up on the chair sort of thing. How did you go, mate?
2: It was nice just to take a back seat today and listen
1: today.
2: To you. No, I'm never in the shorts. I'm always in the pants.
0: Really?
2: Very professional, Blake, and enjoyed your call, so thank you very much.
1: No worries. It's Tasmania's finest, well, you can say now, Ben Warren-Smith. Great to have you back, and tell the viewers when you're back, just get them a bit excited.
6: It'll be less than 4 weeks away since I'll be back. You'll be seeing more of me because, look, to be honest, like the broadcast that this team does from LKLM Media and this team is unsurpassed anywhere else. And, you know, I've called in a couple of states now, and this is just the best in the business. So this is where I want to be, and it's been great to be back with you boys. And a great call by you today, Blake.
1: Thank
6: you.
1: Yeah,
6: great good. Riding shotgun and seeing your progression, mate.
1: No, thank you very much.
5: BWS, ask Lee if he's got a spare splitter, mate.
6: Private joke, but we'll talk about it.
7: Okay.
1: It's LKLM Media, got that one correct. Well done to all the work you do. I think Megan did two games week, so done tremendous work there. And to Kate as well, so with all the woman's stuff that she
7: And
1: finds.
7: She'll help you out with the maths too. It is astrophysics, by the way, so that was what the joke was earlier.
1: There you go. So we're going to wrap it up. Donvale, big winners here over the basin. We don't have to score in front of us, but it was 104-43, I think it was. So well done to
7: 103-44.
1: And that has been another edition of the Eastland Match of the Round.

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2: Well, we still have 21 degrees outside our studio in Croydon. And overnight we can expect a minimum of 13. And tomorrow it's going to be cloudy with a very high chance of rain. In fact, 100% chance of rain. Winds north to northeasterly 15 to 20 kilometres an hour, becoming light in the early afternoon. Rainfall is possibly 8 to 20 mils, so gardens will appreciate that, that's for sure. And looking to start the week off, expected top of 18 on Monday, cloudy with a high chance of showers, up to 5 mils. And for Tuesday, showers increasing, partly cloudy, expected top of 16, and we could get up to 4 mils there. So that's the weather forecast for this hour here on Radio Eastern. And you're with Rob Isles, and we're going to be doing a score roundup very shortly.
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2: Okay, just to, we'll just sort of bring you up to date with the AFL scores. In the second quarter, Melbourne 5-4-34, leading Hawthorne 3-5-23. Earlier today, Adelaide 20-13-133. Big winners over North Melbourne, who gave a bit of cheek for a while, 9-11-65. And the games yesterday, Sydney 11-15-81 defeated Collingwood at the SCG 10-15-75. And up in Darwin, Gold Coast Suns 15-8-98 defeated Port Adelaide 10-13-73. And in the game on Thursday, Geelong 17-15-117 defeated Brisbane 11-10-76.

Okay, with a nice little instrumental break, let's look at scores in the women's games today. Now, in women's premier, South Belgrave 7-3-45 defeated North Ringwood 7-42. North Ringwood there. Park Orchards 8-8-56 defeated Boronia Brown 4-9-33. Vermont Purple 14-11-95 defeated Whitehorse Pioneers 3-4-22. And Eastern Devils 1-6 lost to South Croydon Blue 18-10-118. Women's Division 1. Baldwin 10-12-72 defeated Knox 4-3-27. East Ringwood 6-11-47 defeated Surrey Park 3-1-19. And the only game I haven't got a score for out of the whole six divisions is Basin Red and Muralbark. So, we'll move on. Women's 2. Roville 5-7-37 defeated Kilsyth 2-3-15. And that game was played back in April for this round. So, that's been well decided. Beaconsfield 10-14-80. Defeated Park Orchards Red 2-3-15. Blackburn 15-9-99 defeated Waverley Blues 5-4-34. And Montrose 12-5-77 defeated Heathmont 2-2-14.

In Women's Division 3, Chirnside Park. Oh, it was a close game here. 8-7-55, defeated Vermont Gold 8-3-51. Coldstream, 5-7-37, defeated Ferntree Gully 3-3-21. Another fairly close game here. Mitcham 4-4-28, defeated South Croydon Red 3-5-23. And North Ringwood Red, big winners over Berwick, 8-12-60 to 1-1-7. Women's Division 4, Fair Park, 9-15-69. Eastern Devils Black didn't score at all in that game. And Wan Turner South, 13-19-97, defeated Boronia Gold, 1 behind 1 point. And Warrandyte, 6-8-44, defeated Bayswater, 3-3-21. And Norwood had the bye. Women's Division 5. Upper Ferntree Gully, a big score here. 22-17-149. Defeated Kilsyth Red, 5 goals straight, 30 points. Nunna Wadding, 9-3-57. Defeated the Basin Green, 3-11-29. Templestowe, 3-6-24. Defeated Heathmont Blue, 2-2-14. And in the last game I have here, North Ringwood Black, 7-10-52, defeated Wan Turner South, 4-1-25.

Right, let's get down to tin tacks with the men's scores now. Some interesting games this afternoon, probably a couple of turn-ups as there always seems to be, a couple of thumpings, and but it's Saturday afternoon football, isn't it? It's great football out here in the Eastern Football Netball League, so yeah. Men's Premier Division. Berwick, I mean, the commentators were waxing lyrical about Berwick and their progression, and they thumped Noble Park by 99 points, 22-20, 152 to Noble Park, 8-5-53. And that was on, I think that was on Noble Park's home deck. So to get your pants pulled down and your backside smacked like that on your home deck's not a good thing. And Blackburn, struggling a little bit, played Doncaster East with the goal-kicking machine Josh Shackey, and I think he kicked at least another seven today. Anyway, Blackburn, 22-12, 144. Donny East, 18-8, 104. And in the really a top-of-the-table clash there in Premier Division, East Ringwood came from behind, 14-12, 96, defeating Roville 11-12-78. And Baldwin and South Croydon played a draw. Baldwin kicked 9-13-67, South Croydon 10-7-67, and that's South Croydon's first points for the year. And Vermont's good form continued, playing up on the little ground up there at South Belgrave. Too strong to the tune of 16-12, 112 to 9-9-63. Men's Division 1. Beaconsfield, 18-14, 122. Defeated Basie, 6-3, 39. Mitcham, big winners over Muralbark, 21-8, 134 to Muralbark, 6-8, 44. And Montrose, their form's been a bit indifferent so far this season, but they certainly announced themselves today with a big win. 26-20, 176. Baronia, 15-7, 97. A big high-scoring game all around there, that's for sure. And North Ringwood, strong winners over local rivals. Norwood, 16-13, 109. Norwood, 8-10, 58. And the new side in Men's Division 1, playing Park Orchards up on a ground that probably has Park Orchards' home ground advantage for sure, came away with the chocolates this afternoon, 14-17, 101 to Park Orchards, 13-13, 91.

And to wrap up the final two divisions of EFNL today, Coldstream 9458 lost to Ferntree Gully, who had Jaden Stevenson back in their side today, 17-13-115. Oakley District's woes continue, 8-3-51, losing to Knox, 25-25-175. And in our match of the day today, Donvale far too strong for the Basin, though they put up the best effort that anyone has against Donvale for the season. Donvale won 16-7-103, the Basin 6-8-44. And Sylvan came from behind to beat Whitehorse Pioneers 11-18-84 to 11-9-75. And Upper Ferntree Gully had the bye. And to finish off, Warrandyte 15-7-97 overcame Bulleen Templestowe, who were leading most of the day, 13-11-89. A good game there. Jernside Park doing what they do, winning games, 12-11-83 to 9-10-64. Doncaster, a great effort there by Doncaster. Kilsyth got away from Croydon North MLOC, 16-16-111. North Croydon MLOC, 8-10-58. And Fair, now this is a cricket score, this one. Fair Park, 50 goals, 24 behind, 324 points, defeated Nunawading, 3-2-20.

Stay tuned for It's Time with, of course, that is with, it's Barry McKay and William Broom, followed at 6:30 by It's My Party with the one and only, the inimitable John Clifford White. So, and EFNL will be back again on Radio Eastern next Saturday with the match of the day. So thanks for listening. I hope you enjoyed the broadcast. And as I say, we will do the footy again all next week, and Murray will be in the chair there. So cheers, folks. Have a good weekend.

0: Hello, I'm Barry Mackay.
1: And I'm William Broom.
0: And welcome to It's Time, the show where we look back at the best of the charts from this week in 1 year in the 60s, 70s or 80s using the Australian National Top 40 as compiled by David Kent and his Kent Music Report. Today we're going to have a look at the best of the Australian charts from this week in 1979. William, what's coming up on today's show?
1: Coming up on today's show, we've got Glenn Shorrock, The Village People, Blondie and Racy.
2: And let's kick off today's show with the first hit to chart for this band in Australia. Here are The Police at the number 50 slot on the Australian National Charts this week on the 14th of May 1979 with Roxanne.

0: That's Roxanne by The Police at the number 50 position on the Australian National Charts this week on the 14th of May 1979. And that single went on to peak at the number 34 slot the following month, and it was also the first hit to chart for the band here in Australia. The single did much better for them in the UK in 1979, peaking at the number 12 slot on their charts over there. The lead singer of The Police, Sting, wrote the song inspired by the prostitutes he saw near the band's seedy hotel in Paris, in France, where The Police were lodged in October 1977 to perform at the Nashville Club. The album from which the song came out, Landos d'Amour, did much better on the album charts in Australia. It went on to peak at the number 15 position on the Australian album charts after their album Regatta de Blanc made number 1 in early 1980, during the time that the band was touring Australia for the first time. All of The Police albums, which followed the number one placing of Regatta de Blanc on the Australian charts in early 1980, made the number one slot. Zenyatta Mondatta in 1981, Ghost in the Machine also in 1981, and Synchronicity, their last album together as a group in 1983. Synchronicity was the biggest Police album worldwide, selling 8 million copies in the US alone.
1: At number 26 in the Australian singles chart this week on the 14th of May 1979 was Australian singer Christy Allen and Falling in Love with Only You.

0: Christy Allen there, and Falling in Love with Only You at number 26 in the Australian Singles Chart this week on the 14th of May 1979. And that song went on to peak at number 20 in the Australian Singles Chart the following month. Christy Allen was an English-born Australian pop singer who had a successful career here in Australia. Her top four hits in the Australian Kent Music Report Singles Chart were Goosebumps in October 1979 and He's My Number One in February 1980. Christy Allen was voted the most popular female performer at the TV Week Countdown Music Awards for 1979 and 1980. At the 1979 Awards, Goosebumps was also the Best Songwriter Award for Terry Britten. Sadly, Christy Allen died on the 12th of August 2008 of pancreatic cancer, aged just 53.
1: Australian singer Glenn Shorrock had been the lead singer of the Little River Band since it first formed in 1975. In 1979, he decided to record a solo effort, and that was rising up the Australian National Charts this week on the 14th of May 1979 from the number 31 position to the number 19 slot. Here he is with Dream Lover.

0: A solo effort for the lead singer of the Little River Band, Glenn Shorrock, with Dream Lover at the number 19 position on the Australian national charts this week on the 14th of May 1979. And that single went on to peak at the number 8 position the following month. In February 1982, Glenn Shorrock left the Little River Band as lead singer and was replaced by John Farnham, who was managed by Glenn Wheatley. Shorrock returned to the Little River Band in 1988, but despite several quality albums, they did not regain the earlier momentum that they had in the Australian charts.
1: Peaking at number 16 in the Australian Singles Chart this week on the 14th of May 1979 was a disco classic by Sylvester. Here he is with You Make Me Feel Mighty Real.

A dance floor favourite there, You Make Me Feel Mighty Real by Sylvester at number 16, where it peaked this week on the 14th of May, 1979. The song was originally recorded as a mid-tempo, piano-driven gospel song. However, after producer Patrick Cowley saw a rehearsal of the song at San Francisco City Disco, he offered to remix the song. The result was one of the pioneering disco records, using some electronic instrumentation and effects, following closely on from I Feel Love by Donna Summer, which heavily used electronic instrumentation ahead of

0: Lucky Number there by Lena Lovitch at the number 14 position on the Australian National Charts this week on the 14th of May 1979. And that single went on to peak at the number 2 position the following month. The song was originally released in the UK as the B-side for Lena Lovitch's cover of I Think We're Alone Now, when it was released in January 1979 by Stiff Records in the UK. When the song was flipped over, Lucky Number peaked at the number 3 position in the UK. Lena Lovitch was born to a Serbian father and was born in the United States. Lucky Number was later covered by German punk artist Nina Hagen under the title Wir leben immer noch.
1: Falling down the charts, 2 places from number 7 to number 9 this week on the 14th of May 1979 was the Village People's follow-up to YMCA. Here they are with In the Navy.

0: That's The Village People and In the Navy at number 9 in the Australian Singles Chart this week on the 14th of May 1979. That song had peaked at number 7 in the Australian Singles Chart the previous week. It was also the last top 10 hit for the group in the United States. After the enormous commercial success of their 1978 hit YMCA, which unexpectedly became the unofficial hymn and power advertising tool for the YMCA, the group took on another national institution, the United States Navy. The Navy contacted the group manager, Henry Belolo, to use the song in a recruiting advertising campaign for television and radio. He gave the rights for free on the condition that the Navy helped him shoot the music video. Less than a month later, the Village People arrived at a naval base in San Diego, where the Navy provided them with access to film on the deck of the berth frigate USS Reasoner. In the end, the Navy did not use the video, choosing to remain with the traditional Anchors Away.
1: Let's have a look over the top five albums for this week on the 14th of May 1979. At number 5, we had Breakfast at Sweethearts by Cold Chisel. At number 4, Spirits Having Flown by the Bee Gees. At number 3, Parallel Lines by Blondie. At number 2, The Bob Seger Collection by Bob Seger. And at the number 1 slot, the biggest charting album of the year in Australia, Breakfast in America by Supertramp. That peaked at the number 1 slot for 6 weeks, and this was its 5th week at the top. Well, let's have a look at the number 5 album of the week, Breakfast at Sweethearts by Cold Chisel. It was their second studio album, and it was first released in February 1979. It spent 32 weeks in the national charts, peaking at number 4. Sweethearts was a cafe in King's Cross in Sydney during the 1970s and 1980s, but has since been demolished. Band member Don Walker, who was living in King's Cross at the time, said that as a whole set of songs, it painted a picture of a certain time and a certain place which is very close to my heart. And in many ways, that set of songs is quite personal to me rather than to any of the other guys, because they all moved out of the Cross within 3 weeks. It was a good time of my life. The recording of the album took place over a period of more than 6 months. Songwriter Don Walker said, "It was a very bad low point for the band. We were constantly touring, and when we got a weekend off, we were thrown into the studio and expected to be creative." Lead singer Jimmy Barnes said, "There are really great songs on that record, but it wasn't the most enjoyable recording process. We wanted to go into Studio One at Albert's, where AC/DC and the Angels were doing great records. We booked but couldn't get in, so we ended up in Studio 3, which was a new studio and didn't have the same atmosphere." Jimmy Barnes said of the album, "Breakfast at Sweethearts stunk." Despite this, author Louis Naura described the title song of the album, Breakfast at Sweethearts, as the most immediately identifiable song about the Cross. Well, let's have a listen to that song by Cold Chisel, the title track from the album, Breakfast at Sweethearts.

0: to the album Breakfast at Sweethearts by Cold Chisel, which was at the number 5 slot on the Australian National Album Charts this week on the 14th of May 1979.
1: Rising up the charts from number 10 to number 8 this week on the 14th of May 1979 was B. Birtles and Graham Goble and I'm Coming Home.

0: That's Australian pop music duo there. Bea Birtles and Graham Goble at number 8 in the Australian singles chart this week on the 14th of May 1979 with I'm Coming Home. And that song had peaked at number 6 in the Australian singles chart the previous month. Although they were both full-time members of the Little River Band, they released an album and 3 singles as a duo. Their biggest charting single, I'm Coming Home, was a top 10 hit here in Australia and also sold over 100,000 copies in the Philippines. Birtles and Goble performed the song live on television programs such as The Don Lane Show and The Paul Hogan Show. The song earned Birtles and Goble a nomination for Best Recorded Songwriters at the 1979 Australian Pop Music Awards.
1: Well, the Australian soap opera Prisoner first hit Australian TV screens in 1979, and the theme song from the series made the Australian Top 40. It was at the number 6 slot on the Australian National Charts this week on the 14th of May 1979. Here is Lynn Hamilton with On the Inside.

0: Lynn Hamilton, and on the inside, the theme to the TV series Prisoner, which was at the number 6 slot on the Australian National Charts this week on the 14th of May 1979. And that single went on to peak at the number 4 position here in Australia the following month. The writer of the song, Alan Caswell, first recorded the song on a portable cassette player and then gave it to his publisher. Within 5 days, he said, he was in the studio with Lynn Hamilton. She got halfway through the song and burst into tears. Anyone who believed in it like that was going to do a good version of it, he said.
1: Peaking at number 5 in the Australian singles chart this week on the 14th of May 1979 was Gloria Gaynor and I Will Survive.

0: A song that everybody knows there, I Will Survive by Gloria Gaynor, at number 5 where it peaked this week on the 14th of May, 1979. It was a top-selling single after its initial release. It sold 14 million copies worldwide and has remained a popular disco anthem, as well as being certified platinum by the RIAA. As a disco number, the song was unique for its time by virtue of Gaynor's having no background singers. And unlike her first disco hits, the track was not pitched up to make it faster and to render Gaynor's recorded voice in a higher register than that in which she actually sang.
1: Well, back in 1979, disco was certainly king of the charts, and this was one of the best disco hits of the year. It was at the number 4 slot on the Australian national charts this week on the 14th of May, 1979. Here's Amy Stewart and a cover of the old Eddie Floyd song, Knock on Wood.

0: national charts this week. On the 14th of May 1979, Amy Stewart, A Knock on Wood, a song which went on to peak at the number two position the following week, and that also went on to become the ninth best charting hit of the year for 1979 in Australia. Knock on Wood reached number one in the US in April 1979 and earned her a platinum record and a Grammy Award nomination. It reached number six in the UK, and in the same year, Amy Stewart followed it up with another cover, this time the Doors classic Light My Fire.
1: Holding steady at number two in the Australian singles chart this week on the 14th of May 1979 was American band Blondie and Heart of Glass.

0: With the third best charting hit of the year, that's Blondie and Heart of Glass holding steady at number two in the Australian singles chart this week on the 14th of May 1979. And that song had peaked at number one for 5 weeks in April earlier that year. It featured on the band's third studio album, Parallel Lines, in 1978, and reached number one in the charts in several countries, including the United States and the United Kingdom. Debbie Harry and Chris Stein wrote an early version of Heart of Glass called Once I Had a Love in 1974 and 75. The song had a slower, funkier sound with a basic disco beat. For this reason, the band referred to it as the disco song. It was only when the band met with producer Mike Chapman to start work on Parallel Lines that Debbie Harry, recalled Chapman, asked us to play all the songs we had. At the end, he said, "Have you got anything else?" We sheepishly said, "Well, there is this old one." He liked it. He thought it was fascinating and started to pull it into focus.
1: OK, let's look back over the top 10 singles for this week on the 14th of May 1979. At number 10, we had Every Time I Think of You by The Babies. At number 9, In the Navy by The Village People. At number 8, I'm Coming Home by Bee Birtles and Graham Goebel. At number 7, Fire by The Pointer Sisters. At number 6, On the Inside by Lynn Hamilton. At number 5, I Will Survive by Gloria Gaynor. At number 4, Knock on Wood by Amy Stewart. At number 3, Baby It's You by Promises. At number 2, Heart of Glass by Blondie. And at the number 1 slot, the biggest charting hit of the year in Australia for 1979. This was its second week at the top of an 8-week run. Here's British band Racy and Lay Your Love on Me.

0: That's the biggest charting hit of the year in Australia for 1979, Lay Your Love on Me by Racy. In its second week of an 8-week run at the number one position on the 14th of May 1979. The song was written by Nicky Chinn and Mike Chapman and produced by Mickey Most. Later in the year, the band had another number one hit in Australia, Some Girls, which made the top for 4 weeks. Racy were awarded 2 platinum discs in Australia for sales of over 100,000 copies for Lay Your Love on Me and Some Girls, and also a gold disc for their follow-up single, Boy Oh Boy, which only reached number 12 in late 1979.
1: Well, that's the show for this week. The show is produced and presented by myself, William Broom.
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Hello, I'm Carol Van Opstel, the presenter of Stage and Screen. 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

Hi everyone, how are you? Oh, sorry, I was waiting for that to get out. And, what a beautiful day it's been. And we've got 2.5 hours of wonderful, wonderful entertainment coming up your way because, well, for a start, I'm John Clifford White and...

Well, I know where Johnny is. You know where he is too, don't you? He's sitting behind his desk, pushing the magic buttons and sliding the magic faders and doing the Lord's work. And you won't have a reason to cry, I promise you. I've got wonderful stuff for you tonight. And wasn't a perfect day today. And we've just been blessed with beautiful blue skies. And sounds like the opening for a song, but I don't have blue skies at the moment. But what I do have, I've got, well, I don't have blue skies. Blue skies rhymes with blue eyes, doesn't it? Well, I don't have blue, well, I have blue eyes, but the song I'm about to play is about a young woman who has brown eyes. And this is Van Morrison with The Brown-Eyed Girl.

Oh, isn't that a happy song? That's Van Morrison with The Brown Eyed Girl. And, well, if you like clumsy introductions as much as I do, because I'm the best one at delivering them, why don't you give us an SMS? My private secretary is not here at the moment, so there's no one to answer the phone. But you can send an SMS message on 0485 866 981, and let us know what's happening and if you'd like a request or something like that. And just a gentle reminder, you're on Radio Eastern FM 98.1, your voice in the Outer East, and going around the world on the internet and up into space. It goes everywhere, probably into the next dimension, sort of like the Twilight Zone. Okay. But we're going to have our own Twilight Zone tonight. We're just going to be extraordinary. Wonderful songs, wonderful songs. The next track I've got for you, and basically I should say it's just party tracks. Party, have a party. You know, you don't have to put on the records or anything. You just sort of sit down and listen to John, and I'm supplying the party music. Rightio. So the next track I've got is by Lisa Stansfield, and it's called All Around the World, and it goes a bit like this.

0: Oh, what a joyous song that is. That's Lisa Stansfield, All Around the World. And like I said, we're broadcasting. It's all going around the world on the internet and everything. So don't forget, SMS me, don't call, SMS on 0485 866 981 if you would like to say something. Yes. And I'd love to hear from you. And I think it's time for some heartfelt Australian pop songs from, well, at least one of them, is from the 1970s. What do you think about that? That was a peak period for Australian pop, I think.
1: 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The sounds of Radio Eastern.
0: Well, it certainly is, Ollie. Okay, this one's, oh, this is a favourite. This is, I've forgotten. No, I haven't. This is Summer Love with Sherbet.

And it certainly has been extended summer this year, hasn't it? I think that it's just going to start to get cold now, which is cool. We do need the rain. You can't just have it sunny all day. But that's Sherbetwood summer, love. And I just want to say I was at the Knox Civic Centre yesterday where they had a community activities conference, and of which Dunny 8.1 was there, and I was one of the hosts. And I met a few of my beautiful listeners there. That was a real buzz. Thank you for showing up, and I hope you're all enjoying the show tonight. So, and right, moving right along. This is my party. This is our party. We're all having a ball. And I'm going to next play for your listening pleasure, Mr. and Mrs. Jones by Billy Paul. Here we go.

Oh, how soulful is Billy Paul? Me and Mrs. Jones. Okay. Next up, one of my favourite girl performers of all time. And she had the best material and she just oozes excitement, I guess. And I'm talking about none other than the gorgeous Cyndi Lauper. And this is Cyndi Lauper with the title track from her famous album, True Colours. Here it comes.

0: It's time for a classic from the 70s.
1: Well, it certainly is. What classic would you like? I don't know. I'll pick one before you, hey? How about that? This is, this is an old Aussie band called Mississippi. And M-I-S-S-I-S-S-I-P-P-I. See, I can spell it. Here's Mississippi with Will I.

That's the great band Mississippi. I think the most telling line in that song is, "Will I have to fight no war? Tell me." And that would have been very much on the mind of the generation that listened to that song because, of course, Vietnam was raging and, I don't know, it seems like the world's coming unstitched again. Always seems to happen every 20 years or so. Oh, well. That's life, I guess. And look, approximately 1 minute and 15 seconds ago, it was 7 of the hour, which is 7 o'clock, of course, which means it's time for me to read you the weather. And, well, currently outside it's 17 degrees. It actually reached a top of 23 today, believe it or not. And there's a very high chance of shower. Well, there's 40% chance of showers this evening. So buckle up, brace, yeah, you know what they say on ships. And overnight, it's going to drop down to 13 and tomorrow reach a top of 17. Cloudy with a very high chance of rain, in fact, 100% chance of rain. And for Monday, a top of 18 with a 70% chance of a shower or two, cloudy. And for Tuesday, the 19th of May, a top of 16, partly cloudy with a high chance of showers, 80% actually, most likely in the afternoon and the evening. And our last entrant is for Wednesday the 20th, haven't got there yet, it's not ready, partly cloudy with a high chance of showers, but I don't have any temperatures for you. Oh, so it doesn't sound too bad. It's no sort of like below zero or 45 degree plus. It's all livable. And you're with John Clifford White on It's My Party, It's Our Party. We're all having a great time tonight, aren't we? Aren't we now? And please let us know. Give us an SMS. And the number is 0485 866 981. And you're on Radio Easter 98.1 FM, your voice in the outer east. And, I know, this is, I'm watching this lately on telly, or the film version. This is Kate Bush with a really famous track from days gone past, in fact the 80s, I think. And this is Kate Bush with Wuthering Heights. See if you can remember the last time you heard this was.

It's such an unusual track, that, isn't it? Sounds like it's been written and performed by a child. I think Kate Bush really did a unique job on that. Good marks to Kate Bush. And if I was Heathcliff, I wouldn't be hiding in the bushes. Okay, enough of that. And now it's time for Sign Your Name. And this is by, what's his name? Terence Trent D'Arby. Here we go. Take it away, Terence.

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What will the answer be? Is it suicide run to the work and stuff?

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1: Man, this station's cool. Real cool.
0: Oh, cool, Dario. And I don't think that track's dated at all. Games. It's pretty much like that. I think there's two lots of people. There's real people and there's AI. Destroy. Daleks. All right. What did I just play? That was the Aussie band My Sex. Not Your Sex, My Sex. Okay. Now, this coming up track, this is called Don't Give Up On Us. And it's performed by David Soul. Now, people, you may remember old American cop show called Starsky and Hutch. Well, one of them was played by David Soul. I'm not sure if it was Starsky or if it was Hutch. I think he might have played Hutch. But I actually didn't know he did songs. So I'm going to play it for you anyway. What do you think about that? Here is David Soul, and it goes for 3 minutes and 36 seconds, just so you know. This is David Soul, Don't Give Up On Us. Oh, us! He must be referring to him and Hutch, or Starsky, whichever one they are. Here it comes.

That's Australia's own Paul Young. I remember meeting him once. He was a lovely guy when I met him, absolutely lovely. And I think a good talent too, good singer. And I'm not sure if he wrote that. I think he had a lot to do with it though. You're with John Clifford White on It's My Party, It's Our Party. We're all having a party and it's great stuff. And feel free to SMS me on 0485 866 981. That number again, 0485 866 981. Yes, okay. Right, more Australian gems. This is Robin Jolly. I think this is from the 70s. I'm not sure, it is pretty old. And this is Marshall's Portable Music Machine. Let's play it, shall we? Here it goes.

Yes, that's Australia's own Robin Jolly. And from the far distant past, the year of 1975, in the year of our Lord. And, AD is what I mean. Okay. I love this song. This is a beaut song. This is Maria Muldaur with Midnight at the Oasis. And don't forget, send your camel to bed.

0: Oh, doesn't she sound like a strumpet? So romantic, too. That would have been a good film clip, you know, with the pitch black sky with the stars and the camels and the pyramids in the background. Would have been good. I don't know, perhaps they did one, but I never saw it. And you're with John Clifford White on It's My Party, It's Our Party. We're all having a ball. Well, I am. I don't know about you. I hope you are. And I'm going to, well, here's an old song. I wonder if you remember. You have to go back for this one.
1: Let's do it. Let's go back.
0: Okay, well, I'm going to do just that. This is the Proclaimers. There was a religious-orientated band from America in the 60s called the Proclaimers. These are different ones. This is a Scots band. You can tell by the way they sing with the accent. And I love this track. This is I'm Gonna Be, in brackets, 500 Miles. And you know the one. You know the one. Here it comes.

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I like that. 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I really like that. And, well, now we've got another Aussie band on the horizon, meaning the next track, and it's the Ferrets. And they're singing, "Look, whatever you do, don't fall in love."

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But before we do the oddballs, I want to play this track. I was going to play this 2 or 3 weeks ago when I had the Beatles special. Well, not the Beatles. Yeah, the John Lennon special. That's it. And it's that old favourite, Achy Breaky Heart. But it's a mashup. And it features the voices of John Lennon, Elvis Presley, and Frank Sinatra. Now, I dare say it's not all at the same time. I'll be honest with you, I haven't heard it. I'm dying to hear it. And I thought, this is a good introduction to Oddballs, and I'll be as surprised as you will be when you hear it. Ladies and gentlemen, Lennon, Presley and Sinatra with Achy Breaky Heart. Go for it, boys. And...

0: I do apologise. I couldn't hear John Lennon, Elvis Presley or Frank Sinatra in there. I think someone's just putting on misleading advertising. Well, the joke's on me. That'll teach me to play stuff before I put it to air, won't it? Never mind. No harm done. Still a bit of a toe tap, though. You idiot! Oh, well, but it is, at least it is variety.
1: They say that variety is the spice of life. It sure is with the music on Radio Eastern 98.1, your local community station.
0: Well, this is true. I can verify that the following tracks I have heard and I know what they are. This one is by the old, from the 1940s, comedian type person, performer, Spike Jones. And he had his band, his City Slickers. And this is his version of a very famous old song from the 40s called Cocktails for Two. This is my first oddball for the evening, and I hope you enjoy it.

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Chat, this and that, and cocktails for two as we enjoy a cigarette to some exquisite chansonette. Two hands are sure to slyly meet beneath a serviette with cocktails for two.

0: Oh, wasn't that sophisticated? I like that. That was my first oddball. I have got another oddball. Geez, I'm milking this joke, aren't I? Okay, but that's okay too. And this one, this is, oh, this guy's famous. This is Stan Freberg from the 50s and 60s. And it, this is based on an old, you would know, an old cop show called Dragnet. Well, this is St. George and the Dragonet. St. George and the Dragonet. Get it? Okay. Well, I'm going to play it for you now, whether you get it or not. So here it comes. Bye.
1: The legend you are about to hear is true. Only the needle should be changed to protect the record.
2: This is the countryside. My name is St. George. I'm a knight. Saturday, July 10th, 8:05 p.m. I was working out of the castle on the night watch when a call came in from the chief. A dragon had been devouring maidens. Homicide. My job. Slay him. You call me, chief?
3: Yeah, it's the dragon again, devouring maidens. The king's daughter may be next.
2: Mm-hmm. You got a lead?
3: Nothing much to go on. Said you take that .45 automatic into the lab to have him check on it?
2: Yeah, you were right.
3: I was right?
2: Yeah, it was a gun. 8:22 p.m., I talked to one of the maidens who had almost been devoured. Could I talk to you, ma'am?
4: Who are you?
2: I'm St. George, ma'am. Homicide, ma'am. I want to ask you a few questions, ma'am. I understand you were almost devoured by the man. Is that right, dragon?
4: It was terrible. He breathed fire on me. He baned me already.
2: How can I be sure of that, ma'am?
4: Believe me, I got it straight from the dragon's mouth.
2: 11:45 p.m., I rode over the King's Highway. I saw a man. Stopped to talk to him. Pardon me, sir. Could I talk to you for just a minute, sir?
5: Sure, I don't mind.
2: What do you do for a living?
5: I'm a knave.
2: Didn't they pick you up on a 903 last year for stealing tarts?
5: Yeah? So what, do you want to make a federal case out of it?
2: No, sir. We heard it was a dragon operating in this neighborhood. We just want to know if you've seen him.
5: Sure, I've seen him.
2: Mm-hmm. Could you describe him for me?
5: What's to describe? You see one dragon, you've seen them all.
2: Would you try and remember, sir, just for the record? We just want to get the facts, sir.
5: Well, he was, you know, he had orange polka dots.
2: Yes, sir.
5: Purple feet, breathing fire and smoke.
2: Mm-hmm.
5: And one big bloodshot eye right in the middle of his forehead, and like that.
2: Notice anything unusual about him?
5: No, he's just a run-the-mill dragon, you know.
2: Mm-hmm. Yes, sir, you can go now.
5: Hey, by the way, how are you going to catch him?
2: I thought you'd never ask. A dragon net. 3:05 p.m., I was riding back into the courtyard to make my report to the lab. Then it happened. It was a dragon.
6: Hey, I'm the fire-breathing dragon. You must be St. George, right?
2: Yes, sir.
6: I see you got one of them new 45 caliber swords.
2: That's about the size of it.
6: You slay me.
2: That's what I wanted to talk to you about.
6: What do you mean?
2: I'm taking in a 502. You figure it out.
6: What's the charge?
2: Devouring maidens out of season.
6: Out of season? You never pinned that rap on me. Do you hear me, cop?
2: Yeah, I hear you. I got you in a 412, too.
6: A 412? What's a 412?
2: Overacting. Let's go.
1: On September the 5th, the dragon was tried and convicted. His fire was put out, and his maiden devouring license revoked. Maiden devouring out of season is punishable by a term.

0: term of not less than 50 or more than 300 years.
1: Did you like that? I liked it. I thought it was fun and funny. All right. Well, that's our oddballs for this week, but now it's time for audience abuse. As I'm sorry, but we all have to go for it. This first track is by a gentleman called Fred Blassi. And the title of his track is Pencil Neck Geek. I'm sure there's someone out there who knows. It probably refers to an individual in particular. I don't know. All I know is the Pencil Neck Geek. And so I'm going to play it for you right now. And here it comes.
2: Back when I was a kid, life was going swell. Till something happened, blew everything to hell. That night my daddy stumbled in, all pale and weak. Said a woman up the block just gave birth to a geek. Mom said, sell it to the circus. What the heck? Dad said, nope, this one's a pencil neck. And if there's one thing lower than a sideshow freak, it's a gritty, scum-sucking pencil neck geek. 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Add a buggy whip body with a brain that leaks, you got yourself a grit-eating pencil neck geek. Pencil neck geek, grit-eating freak, scum-sucking P.F. with a lousy physique. He's a one-man, no-cut, losing streak. Nothing but a pencil neck geek.

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0: Oh, what a beautiful song about physical deformity. Isn't that lovely? That's from back in the days when you could be as politically incorrect as you like, but you couldn't say the F word. Poor people are born with terrible physical conditions and appeared in freak shows at the circus. Oh, and there's that wonderful film Freaks by Todd Browning. Check it out if you haven't seen it. Anyhow, so that was Pencil Neck Geek. And wasn't that good? And it's just gone 8 o'clock too. Right, now for our second audience abuse. This is Tom T-Bone Stankus. And he has a track and it's called, when I can find it, here, when did it come? There it is. Yes, that's it. The Existential Blues. Check it out.
1: Hey, man, what are you really into, huh?

Say, Tebo, what's the score? And I say, well, Reggie got 1-1-3, and 25 is 6-2-4. Is the left wing really pinko, Colonel Sanders? What a bore. You ask so many questions, what answer should I choose? Is it schizoid paranoia or just existential blues? The amenities of life have been chasing my soul, and my mind is transcendental, and I'm losing all control, and I'm sinking in the quagmire of illusions and Thoreau. I cry out, my name is T-Bone, as a hound dog digs a hole. You ask so many questions, what answer should I choose? Is this Plato's heebie-jeebies or just existential?

0: being existential blues. Hey, you can do what you want, play off my existential blues. My blue suede existential blues. I was on a quest. Walking down the road, I was walking down the road, I was looking for the truth of life, and I came across all these little people all around me. They looked at me and said, hey, mister, are you tall? I said, yes, I'm tall, but who are you, we're little wonders? They looked at me with their big red bloodshot eyes and said,
1: we are the Lollipop Kids, Lollipop Kids, Lollipop Kids. We are the Lollipop Kids. We
0: like to work with you, I said, hey. Hey, we're little wonders, I'm on a quest. Walking down the road, I said, hey, kids, I'm looking for the truth of life. Where do I go? Who do I see? This is slow. Down, mister. In order to find the truth of life, one must see the wizard. I said, the wizard? Well, where's this wizard, old wise one, lived? I said, you see the big green glow in a dark house up on a hill? I said, yes, I see the big green glow in a dark house up on a hill. There's a big dark forest between me and the big green glow in a dark house up on a hill. A little old lady on a Hoover vacuum cleaner going,
1: oh, get
0: your
1: eye on the pretty, you little dog Toto, too.
0: I don't even have a little dog Toto. Such predicaments, I must forge ahead. Walking down the road, I must find the truth of life. I said, but you know, kids, I can handle a big green glow in a dark house of a hill. I can handle a dark forest. I can handle a little old lady, but it's a very strange road you're sending me down. I've seen yellow stripes in the middle of a road before, but kids, never quite that wide. All right, tighten your shorts, pilgrim, and sing like the Duke.
1: Oh, we got it, bro. Come on.

0: Hello, walking on the road with me. 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I was getting pretty tired, and it smells so good, and figure, well, I'll just stretch out in this little field of puppy, puppy, puppy, puppy, puppy. 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
1: Oh, God.
0: Along came this old man in a green Eldorado 2, screeched to a halt. A little short man with a big red nose, toking a bottle of Yukon Jack, strolled up to me and said, "Hey, son." I said, "Old man, don't bother me, Bobby. He said, "T-Bone." I said, "Wait a minute, this man knows my name. He must be the Wizard. He must be the Wizard. The Wizard of Oz. Why have you come to haunt me? A Wizard of Oz." I said, "A wizard of wise when I have been on a quest. Walk down the road with a do not. I got tired, Poppy. A little bit, I've been through hell." He said, "Hey, son, slow down, relax." I said, "But Wizard of Wise, and I've come so far to find the truth of life." He says, "Hey, son, slow down, relax. To tell you the truth, son." I said, "Wizard, that's what I've come to find is the truth." He says, No, son, you got me all wrong. "To tell you the truth, son, how can I tell you this? I've been in this field of poppies a long time myself, and I've come to find, son, that the only truth in life is right here in this bottle." I said, "Wizard." He said, "No, truly, son. In fact, I'd rather have this bottle in front of me than a frontal lobotomy." How profound, Wizard. Some girl with psychic powers, she said, "T-Bone, what's your sign?" I blink and answer neon. I thought I'd blow her mind. She's reading Moby Dick by some fruitcake named Herman. She's chomping on an aqua. Was the Duchess really drunk?

Well, have you had enough? Do you want some more? Well, that was pretty. That was audience abuse, I must admit. He's also, as with the previous song, reference to people with physical infirmities. I won't mention the word midget, but he did have midgets in there. What did I call them? The Woolly Wobblers from Wizard of Oz. I forget their name. They had one I'll think of it later and I'll get back to you. You know, the little people. Munchkins, that's it, Munchkins. I had the Munchkins. So, all right, we're back to planet Earth now. We're going to play some regular music to party on with, dude. This is the 3 Degrees with When Will I See You Again? Oh, by the way, thank you for putting up with me. This is the 3 Degrees with When Will I See You Again?

Oh, get down and boogie. That's, someone. Oh, it's the Pointer Sisters, of course, with I'm So Excited. Well, I'm so excited too, because it is now a 8:15. That means we've got 45 minutes still happening with wonderful It's My Party music. And the next track is a Aussie band from long, long ago, The Master's Apprentices. And this is a great track. This is called Think About Tomorrow. Or Think About Tomorrow Today. Here we go.

And like that, it just finishes. Ooh! Yes. Except they had reverb echo on there. Ooh! I didn't. I'm just doing it live into the mic and hoping that everyone will make sense of it. Indeed, yes. It is now 20... No, it's not. It's actually 19 minutes past the hour of 8 o'clock. And we've still got lots of stuff to do. It's my party. It's our party. We're all having a party. And we're all having lots of fun. I got a beautiful song now. This is a man with one of the greatest singing voices ever, I think. This is Harry Nilsson with a famous track of his called Without You.

I think that's one of the most beautiful sad songs I've ever heard. That's absolutely gorgeous. That's Harry Nilsson. And what a talent. What a great, great talent. You're with John Glover White on It's My Party, and we won't not, let's not try and get too somber, shall we? It's 22 minutes past eight. When we do a wild out, but oh, here's something bright and cheerful, I reckon. The track is called Perfect, and it's by the Fairground Attraction. How bright and cheerful can you get? Here it comes.

Oh, what a happy song. God, I love that track. I haven't heard it in so long, too. And one of the happiest songs on earth. And speaking of on earth, I've got a track here. This is Rick Springfield, and he's going to speak to a higher power above the earth. And this is Rick, and he's singing for us today on, what's it? Oh, Speak to the Sky, of course. Here we go.

Yes, to a higher power indeed. And that's Ricky Springfield. He was he made it big in American television on soap operas, I seem to recall. Might have been on General Hospital or something. Probably because he'd been speaking to the sky and had been rewarded for his efforts. Okay, well, if it works for him, good on him, good on him. It works for a lot of people. It works for me sometimes, I've got to say. Look, it's just gone 8:30. It's 8:30. That's it, the one there. It's just now 29 minutes to 9. So, see, it does cuts both ways. You can be past or you can be to, whatever. Anyhow, we had Rick speaking to the sky. Here's a track which is related to the sky. This is about some of the things that live in it, namely a great big bird called an albatross. And this is by Fleetwood Mac. And I'd like to hear it. I'd like to hear it. And I'd like you to hear it too. Here it comes.

That's a dreamy little number, isn't it? That's I like that. It's just nice. It's sort of music to go to sleep by. But don't go to sleep just yet. We've still got stuff to do. I have trouble sleeping. I might sort of get into playing some Albatross. Yeah, it's like that. It's beautiful. And it does sound like you're down by the beach, doesn't it? Down by the rocks and the whirlpools and the water and everything. Well, this will wake you up. This is an old favourite. This is Adam and the Ants with Stand and Deliver.

That's a strange little track, isn't it? That's an Aussie band from the 70s. That's Moskos and Stone with Captain Captain. I can't but help feel it's written about Star Trek. Captain Kirk, for some reason. I don't know. Just call me strange. All right. Getting up to the 15-minute mark. It's 18 minutes to go. Here is probably the most famous, best ever, I love it, disco track of all time. Yes, you know what it is. It's Gloria Gaynor with Never Can Say Goodbye. Crank it up, baby. I love it. Here it comes.

0: I never can get enough of that song, actually. 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And I'm not a disco duck, but I think it's cool and it rules. And but I have to turn the hands of time back now.
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0: I wonder how many of you remember a track called Back to Life, and it's by Soul to Soul. Yes, that's their name. So have a listen and see if you remember it. You may or you may not, but you're going to hear it anyway.

Newcastle, they have very strange mating habits. All the young women of Newcastle walk down the main street, which is called Hunter Street, for reasons that will become obvious later on in the song. All the young men of Newcastle drive down Hunter Street in their hot FJ Holdens with chrome-plated grease nipples and double-reverse overhead twin-cam door handles. They're sitting eight abreast in the front seat, and they lean out the window and say real cool things to the Sheilas on the footpath, like, g'day. And every now and then, of course, one of the young ladies thinks to herself, ooh, she thinks, ooh.

Norm said, what are you? Bloke on the footpath said, you want to go, do you, mate, eh? Norm said, yeah, you want to go, mate. Bloke on the footpath said, yeah, I'll have a go. Norm said, do you know who you're picking? The bloke on the footpath said, nah, who am I picking? Norm said, you find out, mate. And all of a sudden there was a break in the traffic. And as any young Newcastle lad knows, when you're getting monstered by a 9-foot-tall Hell's Angel, and there's a break in the traffic.

Ah, that's a laugh, that is. That's Bob Hudson with the Newcastle song. And I think, that is definitely from the 70s. That's funny stuff. Okay, we've got time for a couple more. Everyone loves this. Silver Convention with Fly, Robin, Fly. Here we go.

Yes, it's that time of the night, ladies and gentlemen. It's time to say goodnight. Thank you so much for tuning in. I hope you had a ball. I had a ball. I always have a ball playing for my beautiful audience. And catch me on Monday afternoon, this Monday, for Monday Magazine on at midday till 2. We've got some special guests in the afternoon, about 1:30. We've got Pete Joint and the Melbourne Ayres. And next Saturday night, of course, I'm back here and I'm doing the Lord's work again, and I expect you to be listening in too. So you take care of everyone. Take care of yourselves. Take care of everyone else. Look after yourselves. And I'll catch you all next Saturday night and on Monday afternoon too. I'll catch you later. This is John Clifford White from It's My Party signing off, saying good night.

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0: I'm just arriving at Roddy Lee's Vault of Vinyl for the Pophead's Hour of Power. Hope he's in.
1: Jane Arakawa.
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1: And heard across Australia on the Community Radio Network. Hey, Jane.
0: Yeah?
1: 1976 was 50 years ago.
0: Unbelievably so, Roddy.
1: Those were the days of arena rock, the emergence of punk rock, the height of disco, and a year of iconic album releases.
0: So Popheads is focusing on 1976.
1: Indubitably, the music of 1976. It's time for us to count down the Hot 30 albums of 1976.
0: So stop the clock. We're disembarking in 1976, 50 years ago.

0: 1976, 50 years ago.
1: Episode 4, and Jane, in this Pophead series, we're going to let the music do the talking.
0: The less we say, the more we play.
1: Today, in Episode 4, it's the Hot 30 Albums of 1976. We're going to play some tracks from numbers 18 to number 15.
0: Stand by. Who's at number 18?
1: In September 1976, Brian Ferry released an album of cover versions and Roxy remakes called Let's Stick Together. The hit single from the album was the title track. The film clip for Let's Stick Together featured Brian's then-current girlfriend, Jerry Hall. Of course, Jerry went on to have children with Mick Jagger. I'm not sure that Jerry Jagger is much better than Jerry Ferry.

0: Brian Ferry from his album of covers and Roxy remakes, Let's Stick Together.
1: So now two Roxy remakes, a Brian Ferry double play. This is Casanova and Chance Meeting.

0: 18 on Pophead's Hot 30 albums of 1976. Chance Meeting, and before Chance Meeting, Casanova.
1: Our fourth and final play from Brian Ferry's Let's Stick Together is a cover of the Everly Brothers hit single of 1965. Here's Brian Ferry and The Price of

0: Brian Ferry.
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0: from their 1976 LP, Arrival.
1: By 1976, ABBA had certainly arrived, Dancing Queen being their fifth number one single in Australia. No.

0: This is Jane Arakawa.
1: That's you.
0: And Roddy Lee.
1: That's me.
0: And the Pophead's Hour of Power. Today it's episode 4 of 1976, 50 years ago, counting down Pophead's Hot 30 albums of 1976.
1: Yep, and today it's albums number 18 to number 15.
0: Number 16 is?
1: Released in January 1976, it is 10cc and How Dare You.

0: excellent track.
1: Yes, the title track from 10cc's How Dare You LP. And we go straight into a Mandy Fly Me.

0: Album number 16 on Pophead's Hot 30 albums of 1976, How Dare You by 10cc. Who's with the final hot album today?
1: At number 15, it's Led Zeppelin and Presence. And this is Achilles' Last Stand.

0: Wow, that is epic. Led Zeppelin and Achilles' Last Stand.
1: Hey, Jane.
0: Yeah?
1: Next program in episode 5 of Pophead's Hot 30 Albums of 1976, we'll be playing some tracks from albums number 14 to number 11.
0: Okay. And our final play today?
1: The final play today from Led Zeppelin's Presence LP is Nobody's Fault But Mine.
0: Roddy Lee, Pophead's musicologist. Thanks for the memories.
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1: 45 RPM, through the good and the bad, these are the songs that have become the soundtrack of our lives. Hello, I'm Wes Jay. This hour, Pat Benatar, The Rascals and Steve Miller Band, with Bob Marley and the Wailers now.

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0: 45 RPM, classic tunes from the vinyl era and nothing else. And if you've just joined us, hello and welcome to 45 RPM. This is the show where we play the greatest songs from the vinyl era. This hour, Ward has a fun quiz that will test your knowledge on the Seekers. Time to swat up. But next, Newman has a song from the year Neville Bonner became the first Indigenous person to sit as a Member of Parliament. And Yvonne Goolagong was named Australian of the Year. The history of pop on the other side of this on 45 RPM.
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5: In July 1971, the Doors lead singer Jim Morrison died in Paris. He was only 27. Like Jimi Hendrix and Janis Joplin, who died in the previous year, also aged 27, his death was drug-related. 13 days after Morrison's death, the Doors' album L.A. Woman went gold, producing the hit singles Riders on the Storm and Love Her Madly. Janis Joplin had posthumous hits with her album Pearl, which was her nickname, making number one in Australia, and her single Me and Bobby McGee, written by Kris Kristofferson, also became one of the year's top-selling singles. Australian band The Mixtures, who capitalised on the 1970 record ban with their version of Mungo Jerry's In the Summertime, had some great success in the summer of 71 with their original composition, The Pushbike Song, making number two in England and number one in Australia. Heavy metal music made its first major impact in 1971, with albums from UK bands Led Zeppelin, Black Sabbath and Deep Purple all big sellers. More gentle album music came from singer-songwriters Cat Stevens with his Tea for the Tillerman and Carole King with Tapestry. Tapestry was huge in the US. It spent 15 weeks at number one and remained on the American charts for over 6 years. The album featured her biggest hit single, It's Too Late.
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0: 45 RPM, playing the biggest hits from yesterday, today. Coming up, we look at the biggest 45s this week across the decades. 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
3: Well, just how much of a music whiz are you? 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Each time we throw three sets of questions at you to see if you're an expert, fan or a casual listener. You can participate wherever you are. There are no numbers to call and no prizes. Today's questions are about The Seekers, the first Australian pop folk group to achieve major chart and sales success in the UK and the US. Our thanks go out to Brian, who lives in Esperance, for emailing these questions. Let's begin. Question 1. In 1963, more than a year before The Seekers scored an international hit with I'll Never Find Another You, the group debuted on the Melbourne charts with what well-known song? Question 2. Who wrote the songs I'll Never Find Another You, A World of Our Own, Morning Town Ride, Georgie Girl, and The Carnival Is Over? What was the name of his famous sister? And question 3. Undoubtedly, Judith Durham was the group's best-known female lead singer. However, she wasn't the only one. Over the years, the group recorded with four others. Can you name three of them? Here's some thinking music.

0: And now the answers. Question one. In 1963, more than a year before, the Seekers scored an international hit with I'll Never Find Another You. The group debuted on the Melbourne charts with what well-known song? The answer, Waltzing Matilda.
1: Waltzing Matilda, Matilda, my darling. You'll come a-waltzing Matilda with me.
0: Question two. Who wrote the songs I'll Never Find Another You, A World of Our Own, Morningtown Ride, Georgie Girl and The Carnival Is Over? What was the name of his famous sister? The answer, Tom Springfield. His famous sister was Dusty Springfield.

And question three. Undoubtedly, Judith Durham was the group's best-known female lead singer. However, she wasn't the only one. Now, over the years, the group recorded with four others. Can you name three of them? The answer? In 1975 and 1976, Louisa Wiseling recorded two albums with the Seekers, who'd replaced Durham. The albums were Giving and Taking and The Seekers, which included the hit Sparrow Song. In 1980, Cheryl Webb led The Seekers for its ninth studio album, A Little Bit of Country, which Hammard released. In 1989, the group re-recorded some of its biggest hits plus some new songs with Julie Anthony for the album Live On. And in 1993, The Seekers released a Cass single featuring Karen Knowles, which had limited release at the group's concerts.

So how did you go? If you got one right, that's great. If you got two, you did well. And all three, congratulations. You're a genius. Now remember, you can send quiz questions to me by emailing request@45rpmradio.com. 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

45 RPM with tunes you can sing along to all day, including that one from the Bee Gees. And all I ever wanted. Now let's check out the biggest tunes of the week in Australia on this day in years gone by. 60 years ago, the Beatles scored their 15th Australian number one with the double-sided hit Nowhere Man on the A side and Norwegian Wood on the flip.

0: 50 years ago, ABBA dominated the charts with their biggest hit of the year, a song that spent a record-breaking 14 weeks at number one in Australia and helped launch the Swedish group into worldwide pop history.
1: Can you hear the drums, Fernando? I remember long ago another starry night like this.
0: And 40 years ago, 27 years after its first appearance on the charts, the Young Ones teamed up with Cliff Richard for a wild new take on Livin' Doll. Despite the unlikely pairing, the track struck a chord, spending 6 weeks at number one in Australia.
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1: 45 RPM with two comedic novelty tunes from the mid-80s. Living Doll from the Young Ones and Cliff Richard was recorded as a charity single. And Neil's Hole in My Shoe leaned more towards a character-based novelty hit because of Nigel Planer's hippie persona in The Young Ones. Interestingly, it was musically faithful to the psychedelic original by Traffic. Next hour, one of the earliest cases of identity theft, when a UK performer recorded a song under the same name as the bassist for Led Zeppelin. And in Aussie Legends, one of the biggest selling Aussie singles

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0: Okay, what's your connection with that?
1: I've always been an Elton John fan. I think I've got most of his albums, and I just love that one because, you know, I'm going to get up and dance. 45 RPM.

0: 45 RPM, playing the best of yesterday, today. Crocodile Rock, inspired by two songs, Daddy Cool's Eagle Rock and Pat Boone's 1964 hit Speedy Gonzales.
1: Hey, Rosita, come quick. Down at the cantina, they're giving green stamps with tequila.

0: If you've just joined us, hello and welcome to 45 RPM. This is the show where we play the greatest tunes from the vinyl era. This hour, one of the earliest cases of identity theft, when a UK performer recorded a song under the same name as the bassist for Led Zeppelin. But next in Aussie Legends, one of the biggest selling singles of all time, a song that sold more than 4 million singles in the US and UK, with estimates as high as 15 million. Aussie Legends with Linda Peace, on the way on 45 RPM.
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6: 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Worldwide, she sold more than 100 million records, making her one of the best-selling artists of all time.

0: She starred in the musical film Grease, and its soundtrack is one of the most successful in history, with the single You're the One That I Want, one of the best-selling international singles.
1: Guess mine is not the first heartbroken.
0: So what's her favourite? I Honestly Love You, What Is Life, Physical, or Something from Grease? Olivia told us it's hard to pin down just one favourite.
2: I don't know, I've got a lot of favourites. There's a song from Xanadu called Keep Me Suspended in Time, Don't Cry for Me Argentina, and of course the hit singles. I don't know, each album there's usually one. 45 RPM.

0: 45 RPM, we, you know, every song we play, and that's pretty cool. Still to come, our timeless earworm. It's a song from an 80s pop legend that promised he wouldn't give you up or let you down or run around and desert you. And goodness knows how many years on, that song is still stuck in our heads. But next, one of the earliest cases of identity theft, where a UK performer recorded a song under the same name as the bassist for Led Zeppelin. Lost 45's coming up with Cam on 45 RPM.
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6: In the UK, Christmas number ones are singles that top the singles chart in the week in which Christmas falls. Historically, record sales peak each year, with the Christmas number one often becoming the biggest selling single of the year. Over the years, many have had a novelty, charity or religious theme, including Ernie, the fastest milkman in the West from Benny Hill, and Do They Know It's Christmas from Band-Aid. Having a Christmas number one was the goal for British comedian John Davidge, but a few things came unstuck. He released his one-hit wonder under a pseudonym, John Paul Jones. First mistake. The bassist for Led Zeppelin, who shared the same name, wasn't too impressed and threatened legal action to prevent the pretender using his name. Soon after reaching number 40 on the charts, the record was recalled and quickly reissued with a surname that sounded the same on radio, but had a different spelling. Second mistake. Ultimately, it stalled at number 25 in the UK. Things didn't go so well for him in the US as the name controversy followed, and the single was attributed confusingly to both J.P. Jones in some states and the mononym John in others. Third mistake. Fortunately for Davidge, it went well in parts of Australia, as the monologue, credited to John Paul Jones with the amended spelling, hit top 10 in Sydney, number 3 in Hobart, and number 18 in Brisbane. Curiously, members of the band Hot Legs, who later became three quarters of 10cc, wrote and performed the piece that has been buried and forgotten for more than 50 years. On Lost 45s, this is John Paul Jones with The Man from Nazareth. I'm Cam for 45 RPM.

Nazareth, 33, stirred up a lot of trouble in society. No 50 guinea suit to make him smart, just strong belief that reached the heart. Made 12 friends, 11 plus 1, became disciples of the chosen son. All over the land, his voice was heard, he spread the sweet four-letter word.

45 RPM, rolling in with the Stones, Carol, the rare stereo 45 version. Thanks to Cam for his Lost 45s, Linda for Aussie Legends, Newman for The History of Pop, Ward for the Music Quiz, and Brian for your questions. 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We return next week with more of Australia's greatest hits from the 60s, 70s and 80s. To take us out, this week's Earworm. It's an incredibly infectious tune performed by the 80s pop legend who promised he would never give you up or let you down, nor run around and desert you. Since 1987, this catchy song has looped endlessly in our brains. According to scientists, earworms have three things in common. They are a fast tempo, a predictable melodic contour, and an unexpected interval in there. Reg Astley's Never Gonna Give You Up has all three, plus a repetitious chorus. So let's indulge. I'm Wes J. On behalf of the team, thanks for sharing part of your day with us on 45 RPM.

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0: Every door has a key. There's a key to every situation. Behind every unopened door, there is a mystery. And the opening of this door introduces us to another in the series, The Key.
1: And this is your room, Mr. Lanning. I hope you'll be comfortable.
2: I'm sure I will be.
1: We'll be eating in about an hour. I'll give you a call.
2: Thank you.
1: Did Elizabeth tell you our trouble, Mr. Lanning?
2: Well, something about it.
1: Do you think you can help us?
2: Frankly, no, but I'll try.
1: That's all we ask. We'll see you at dinner.
2: Sure.
1: And thanks again
2: for... Well, don't thank me yet.
1: Even an offer of help deserves thanks.
2: Trouble.

0: Yes?
1: I'm Donna Weston.
0: Don't you ever knock?
1: Often.
0: This is one time you forgot.
1: I wanted to surprise you. See the master when his defenses were down.
0: What might Donna Western be in the scheme of things?
1: The lady help.
0: What does that mean?
1: Well, I'm assisting the Mrs. Frieda and Elizabeth August, collate and catalog their many and varied collections, ranging from spiders to rare manuscripts, including a room stacked with bones.
0: Bones?
1: Bones. You're going to have a wonderful weekend.
0: Well, I'm sure I'm going to, but what type of bones?
1: Animal bones. Old animal bones.
0: Well, I should imagine they would be old if only their bones remained.
1: Yeah. The reason you've been called in to track down the ghost is that...
0: Just hold it, will you? Called in to track down what?
1: Oh, you're tired from your trip, I suppose.
0: No, I'm not all that tired, but what about a ghost and what about me having to put salt in its tail?
1: Well, Mrs. Frieda and Elizabeth have a ghost which is bothering them. And you're the boy who is going to find it. Now, don't argue. They told me so.
0: Oh, it must be true. I read it in the papers. Eh?
1: Something like that.
0: Well, I think we'd better straighten things out at dinner. I'm no ghost breaker.
1: They seem to think you are. Look, you do know the old dears, don't you?
0: I know them.
1: Well, would you tell me why you think you're here? Not for a pleasant weekend, I hope.
0: I have something of a reputation as a puzzle expert.
1: The master.
0: I had a letter from Frieda saying that something was bothering them. Would I come down here and spend the weekend and help work it out for them?
1: It's bothering them, all right.
0: Ghosts.
1: And ghostly organ music and wailing dogs.
0: Well, I can hardly wait. When does it start? Midnight?
1: Oh, no. This ghost is non-union. He works any time, as long as it's a dark night.
0: Well, I suppose it is a puzzle.
1: You are so right.
0: You haven't been frightened off by the manifestation.
1: It'd take more than a dead cat and a crummy organist to frighten little Donna when she's got a good pitch.
0: You know, but you've got an odd turn of phrase for a girl who catalogs things.
1: My father was a bootlegger. I was lucky to get an education. But the background stuck. You know, this is the zaniest household. There must be tens of thousands of dollars worth of junk scattered around. Everything from coins to bones.
0: And you've got to put it in order?
1: The old dears are gone with a dying bug. They want everything to be smooth when they go. Leave it to the museum or something, but leave it right. That's the idea.
0: Tell me, who else is in the house?
1: Oh, Danny August. He's some kind of offbeat relative. Smooth, very smooth. Got manners he hasn't used. Then there's Avery. He's a death's head.
0: A what?
1: A creep.
0: Look, can't you use ordinary words?
1: Upbringing.
0: Well, why is he a death's head?
1: Upbringing.
0: Miss Weston, I'm tired. Would you mind if I cleaned up a little before dinner?
1: If you're so dirty, go ahead.
0: Excuse me.
1: Avery is a death's head because he wants to marry me. Well, not that he's on his own there, but it's the way he goes about it. I turn a corner, a paw, there's Avery, hanging like the kiss of death. I reach for a cigarette. Avery gets there before me, complete with Virginias and Turkish, lighter and ashtray.
0: You ought to be flattered.
1: Avery is tall, thin, bald, and yellow. When he smiles, he looks as if he's opened a vein and is loving it. I should be flattered.
0: I'm looking forward to meeting him.
1: With Avery and the ghostly noises, it's a ball from start to finish. You wash your face, it's dirty.
0: Now, there's an odd girl. There's a very odd girl.

0: Did you enjoy your meal, Kate?
1: Fine. Oh, yes. Just fine.
0: Please.
1: Where's Elizabeth? She's not ill, I hope.
0: Well, not really. Just a little poorly, what with all the upset we've had lately. She's not the strongest person, you know.
2: Mm, Elizabeth and Charles Atlas.
0: Who, dear?
2: Charles Atlas.
0: Yes, of course.
1: Don't you think it's about time you told me about your puzzle?
0: Yes, I do.
2: Oh, aren't you going to wait for the rest? Denny wouldn't want to miss anything. And I'm sure Avery could lend some good color to any talk on ghosts.
0: Well, they're not here, so we'll have to go on without them. I think it's unpardonable of them to miss dinner, what with a guest and all.
1: Well, let's hear the story.
0: Basically, it's very simple.
2: Only basically.
0: Donna, I can't tell the story if I'm interrupted.
1: Haven't you some collating to do?
2: Watch your language. I'm sorry, Miss Frieda. You go right on with your tale.
0: Oh, thank you. Well, it was a couple of weeks ago. I just buried the cat.
2: That's a sock opening.
0: And Elizabeth and I, we were having a cup of tea. We were both very upset about the whole thing.
1: Why were you burying the cat?
2: It was Monday night. We always bury cats on Monday.
0: Look, if you interrupt again, Donna...
2: Oh, I promise.
1: What happened to the cat? How did it die?
0: Someone poisoned it.
1: Poisoned? But who?
0: We don't know.
1: Oh, and you want me to find out?
0: Oh, no. I want you to find out why Jeremy keeps playing the organ.
2: See?
1: Jeremy, yes. Frieda, will you tell me something?
0: Anything.
1: Now, the cat's name wasn't Jeremy.
0: Oh, no. Jeremy was the lad who worked for us. He died.
1: Oh, he died?
0: Mm.
1: Well, when did he die and how did he die?
2: I'm drawing a tooth.
0: Let me see. Oh, it must have been a long time ago. I'd say it was a long time ago.
2: Care for a small sherry, Kate?
1: How long ago?
0: Oh, 40 years ago.
1: 40 years?
0: Mm.
1: And he's playing the organ now. How did he die, Frieda?
0: In his sleep, poor lad.
1: Well, I'm glad it was natural.
0: They found him in the morning, dead in bed. He'd been smothered with a pillow.
2: Oh, Lord, sherry. Mm.
1: Who did it?
0: We never did find out. We really think it was Elizabeth, because she wanted to marry him, and Father wouldn't let her, and she was terribly upset. And said if she couldn't have him, no one would. But it would have created a terrible scandal if we'd mentioned it to anyone, so we arranged for everyone to think he died of a choking fit.
2: Oh, to take a breath!
0: But now he plays the organ nearly every night, and we can't get him to go away. It's dreadfully embarrassing.
2: And it's cutting into my 8 hours.
1: Has anybody seen him playing the organ?
0: Oh, yes. I have. And so has Elizabeth.
1: Mm-hmm. But anybody else?
2: Not me. We don't seem to be on the same plane. I'm mad for the clarinet.
0: We'd like you to do something about those, Kurt. You're so good at working things out. Could you make him leave us alone?
1: Well, I'll try. Frieda, tell me, what has all this got to do with a cat being killed?
0: I don't know, dear, but it's only since the cat died that we've heard the organ playing, and while the organ plays, the cat makes dreadful noises, too.
2: Yeah, it's a real jam session.
1: And, is this likely to happen tonight?
0: I should think so.
1: And where's the organ?
0: Oh, dear.
1: I say, where is the organ?
0: We haven't got an organ, dear.
2: Now figure that one out.

0: Feeling any better, Mr. Puzzle Man?
1: Well, I do think Frida's a little off the beam. I don't think she's well.
0: You think Frida's lost her marbles? Well, wait till you see Elizabeth.
1: Well, I had so much to do this weekend.
0: Instead, you listen to an organ recital. And we don't have an organ. That's doing it the hard way.
1: Are you sure you've heard it?
0: Brownie's honor.
1: But it must be a recording.
0: Hmm. Well, someone's just started a pickup.
2: There it goes. It's playing, Kirk.
1: Yeah, so I hear. Now, Frida, tell me this. How can you see somebody playing an organ that doesn't really exist?
2: Well, it just appears. They're anywhere in the house. On the top landing, mostly. Listen to it, Kurt.
0: He's listening.
2: It worries me.
1: Worries you? It's ghastly. And that cat. Oh, this is quite ridiculous.
0: Yeah. With those few words, he solves the problem.
2: Tell me, aren't you going to do something, Kurt?
1: Do something? But what?
2: I don't know.
0: When you find Jeremy, tell him for me he's got no musical taste.
1: Oh, now what?
0: A scream.
2: It sounded like Elizabeth.

0: Elizabeth, are you all right? Elizabeth.
1: Mother McCree, look at her face.
0: She's all scratched.
1: Just like...
2: Yeah, just like a cat scratch. Get water and bandages. Yeah. And a shot of brandy. She's out cold.
0: Elizabeth. Elizabeth. Please, dear, don't die or anything, will you?
2: She'll be all right. Just sit down.
0: She's all I've got. Please, don't die, Elizabeth.
2: She's not going to die.
3: What's going on here?
2: Who are you?
0: Avery. She's going to die.
2: I'm Kurt Lanning. Miss Elizabeth has had an accident.
3: Obviously.
4: Out of the way, Beau Brummel. I'm coming through. Here, this is for you, Miss Frieda. Make it down.
0: Oh, please don't yell me. I didn't mean to. No, please, please don't.
2: Will you fix up as best you can? I'm going to find a doctor.
4: She'll be all right. Except she's got the screaming horrors.
2: Well, I've been over this house from top to bottom, and there's not a sign of anything.
4: Not even a mouth organ.
2: Yet Elizabeth swears she saw the long dead Jeremy and that a cat jumped out of his arms and attacked her.
4: Hard to take, isn't it?
2: How much money they got, do you know?
4: Oh, a lot, my friend. It's stacked on its edges.
2: Wonder who gets it if they die.
4: You mean when they die? Ah, and now you're playing detective.
2: I'm thinking. Cat noises and organ recitals from the dead. It's not very good, really.
4: Yeah, and scratches on Lizzie's face and the murmured words, lay off Jeremy. The said Jeremy being dead these 40 years.
2: Well, for a start, I don't believe in ghosts. Ghost people or ghost animals.
4: Hurrah.
2: So I've got to assume that someone's trying to frighten the wits out of the old ladies.
4: And succeeding very nicely all around.
2: It couldn't be you.
4: I haven't the brains, the motive, nor the inclination.
2: So it's either Avery or the other one.
4: Denny.
2: Wonder where he is.
4: Don't look at me. Haven't you forgotten something?
2: I haven't even remembered anything. I'm trying to puzzle it all out. How do people manage to have music where there's no instrument, cat scratches without a cat?
4: And the long dead Jeremy walking the boards. Makes you think, doesn't it?
3: Mr. Lanning, Elizabeth would like a word with you. She's rather upset, so I wouldn't make it too long.
2: Oh, thanks. Excuse me.
4: Go right ahead.
2: I'd like to ask you some questions later.
3: He'd like to ask me some questions, would he? Now, isn't that nice of him?
4: Oh, he's a puzzle man. Works up the odd and makes it even very clever.
3: Well, he can be clever somewhere else. I'm not going to allow him to cross-examine me.
4: Funny, isn't it?
3: There have been funnier things.
4: Not in my book. If you ask me, I think someone's trying to drive the old girls mad. Yeah, and he hasn't far to drive, either.
3: Yes, well, don't look at me when you say that. I might not like them very much, but I've no desire to kill them.
4: That is a matter of opinion, Avery, my boy. A matter of opinion.
2: Miss Elizabeth, surely you don't believe all this ghostly business?
5: When I was a young girl, Mr. Lanning, I fell in love with Jeremy. We had it all planned to be married. It was against my parents' will, of course, but when you're young and you're in love, things like that are a secondary consideration.
2: I know that, but what we're trying to do is sell the business of noises and ghosts now, right here and now. They can have no bearing on something that happened 40 years ago. It's impossible.
5: Oh, let me finish my story, please.
0: No, please, Elizabeth, don't upset yourself anymore.
5: Go away, Frieda.
0: But you know you shouldn't worry.
5: Go away.
0: Oh, very well. But don't blame me if you suffer a relapse.
5: I shan't blame anyone but myself. Some people fuss too much. Where was I?
2: You and your Jeremy?
5: Oh, yes, that's right. We intended getting married. Made the date and everything. We were going to elope, but on the morning of the day we'd set out, found him dead. All the life that left him.
2: Oh, I'm sorry.
5: And when he died, so did I. There was no more sunshine, no more smiles. All the world was a shadow, an ice cold, miserable shadow.
2: Miss Frieda told me he was...
5: He was murdered. Someone smothered him while he slept.
2: To stop you from marrying him?
5: Why, else? He was a good boy. He had no enemies. No one with a reason to kill him. Now he's back with me again.
2: Well, if he's back again, as you think...
5: As I know...
2: How do you explain the cat attacking you? Would Jeremy arrange a thing like that?
5: Of course not. But there's another influence in the house trying to keep us apart. Don't you understand, Mr. Lanning? When the cat died, it was Frieda who buried it. It was Frieda who loved Jeremy. It was Frieda who was insanely jealous. Frieda who killed Jeremy.
0: I think you've had enough talk for the moment, Elizabeth.
1: No!
2: I think you should rest some more. Really, I do. I'll look into things for you, so don't worry.
0: I'd like to talk to you for a moment, Mr. Lanning, if you don't mind.
2: Sure.
0: I'll be a moment, Elizabeth. I listened through the door.
2: Which bears out the old adage.
0: Elizabeth is a sick girl, Mr. Lanning. And I...
2: Is she sick because she thinks you're responsible for the trouble she's had and having, or because of the fact?
0: The fact of Jeremy coming back after so many years has turned her mind. You'll help, won't you?
2: As much as possible.
0: Thank you. I'm sure if you can find a way of talking to Jeremy, you can convince him he should leave us alone. It's such a long time ago. Such a long...

0: How are the Mrs. August?
1: Resting and nursing in that order.
0: Mm. You going to sit here all night?
1: I'm waiting for Jeremy.
0: I see. Well, the very best of luck to you.
1: Would you care to wait along with me?
0: Oh, love to, but I'm a growing girl who needs rest. And besides, I don't get along very well with ghosts.
1: I don't believe there is a ghost. Somewhere in this house, you'll probably find a record player with organ recital and cat noises.
0: What about Jeremy?
1: Well, I haven't seen him. You haven't seen him. I think a little atmosphere goes a long way with the old ladies. Once somebody put the idea of Jeremy into their heads, they were all for it. After all, it was the only spark of high adventure in their lives.
0: Avery or Denny?
1: Someone who wants to prove the old dear's mad and incompetent to run the estate. They're slightly odd now, so a little help and they could be locked up with no trouble at all.
0: Yeah. Well, all you do is find the clues, find the setup, and then find the culprit.
1: Yeah.
0: Oh, what are you going to do in your spare time? Hey, and what about the scratches on Lizzie's face?
1: Oh, they wouldn't be too hard to explain.
0: Well, I'm waiting.
1: Well, she could have done it herself, or someone could have made a similar...
0: Here we go again.
1: Quiet.
0: All right, Puzzle Man. Where does it come from?
1: What time is it?
0: It's time I wasn't here. 11 o'clock.
1: Now, you wait down here. I'm going upstairs.
0: Oh, no!
1: There's nothing to be afraid of.
0: You save your breath.
2: Quickly, please come quickly. She's dying. He's killing
1: her. Now, you wait here.
0: I'm right with you.
1: All right, what is it, Freda?
2: He's upstairs, Jeremy. He's upstairs in the shadows. He's calling for Elizabeth. He's come to take her from me. Oh, please stop him.
0: Well, like Shinbone Alley.
1: That music's coming from upstairs for sure. Elizabeth, are you... Elizabeth.
3: You'll not be walking in the shadows anymore, Elizabeth. You'll not live alone in the cold of the earth.
0: Wait, this is too much.
2: It's Jeremy's voice.
1: She's smiling.
0: Where is the voice coming from? I feel sick.
3: It's been too long, Elizabeth. Too long in the ice-cold shadows. Now we shall walk in the warmth and in the light.
2: Please stop her. Stop her.
0: Not me.
1: You're getting off the bed. Elizabeth. Elizabeth.
2: No more shadows, Jeremy. No more loneliness. No more empty years. No more tears.
1: We'd better follow her.
0: Not where she's going.
2: I have to stop her. Elizabeth. Please, Elizabeth. Stop!
0: No more for this girl. I'm leaving on the first broomstick.
1: There's a good reason for it, and I'm going to find it. Come on. We'll search this floor from top to bottom, and we'll find a recorder complete with organ music.
2: Come inside, Elizabeth. You'll catch cold.
4: He's with me, Frida. He's with me again. All around me. Look.
2: Huh?
4: Feel his hand on your face.
2: Oh, no. You're being silly. I can't see him.
4: Reaching out. Reaching out of the night. Look. Look, Frida. Look at him. All around us.
2: Stop it.
4: He's going to take us away.
2: Jeremy. We're ready. We're waiting, Jeremy.
1: Elizabeth. Can you hear me?
4: Yes. Yes, I can hear you.
1: Are you feeling better?
4: Much better, thank you. Is Frida... Is she all right?
1: I'm sorry.
4: Dead.
1: Her heart gave out.
4: Oh, dear. Oh, dear. Dear, dear, so long together. Such a long time.
1: The doctor's arranging for a nurse to be with you tonight.
4: Thank you so much. Very kind, very... Very kind. I think I'll have some sleep now. Very kind indeed. Such a shame. Such a shame.
0: How is she?
1: Oh, she'll be all right.
0: Good. Well, smart man, we didn't find a record player, and we didn't find any loudspeakers, and we didn't find a movie projector. And I'm leaving as soon as I can pack.
1: Somewhere in this house, there's a reason for this ghostly stuff. Somebody's trying to kill or drive the old girls mad.
0: Oh, he's halfway back to the stable already. Well, I don't know about you, laughing boy, but the place is too hot for me. I'm going.
1: Doesn't seem to be much point in staying here, I don't suppose. I notified the police. They ought to be here soon. I'm not the best puzzle man after all. Goodbye, Elizabeth. I'm sorry I couldn't do more to help you. Even the police is stumped. But try not to worry, won't you?
4: I'll try. I can't think who'd do such a thing to us. The only thing I can think is that I really did hear Jeremy. But that's impossible, isn't it? Goodbye, Donna, and thank you. All gone and left me. Avery frightened, Denny the same, and Frida dead. Frida dead. Taken a long time, Jeremy, a long time. But I told you I'd avenge your death. She gave me a life of misery when it could have been happiness. Oh, the foolish Mr. Lanning looking for a puzzle when it's all so simple. Frida killed you. And now Frida is dead. Rest easy, my Jeremy, rest easy now. I must tend the scratches on my face. We have to be clever, haven't we? Poor Mr. Lanning, looking for a puzzle when it was so simple.

A closing door finishes the story. Next week, another key will open another door to another story. Mystery, romance, or adventure. All start when a door is unlocked by the key.

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Opening the program, Madeleine Peyrou with a song written by Joseph Burke and Edgar Leslie, Getting Some Fun Out of Life.

written for the stage show Whoopee in 1928, which starred Eddie Cantor and Ruth Etting. Makin' Whoopee was written by Gus Kahn with the words, and my featured songwriter for this week, Walter Donaldson, wrote the music. It's been recorded by lots of people. The first recording was by Eddie Cantor, and Ray Charles has recorded it. The singers today, Dr. John and Ricky Lee Jones, and they do a really good job on that particular track, don't they? My Blue Heaven, one of the best-known songs of the Great American Songbook, written in 1927 by Walter Donaldson and George Whiting. It was written for the Ziegfeld Follies of 1927, and guess who the stars were? Eddie Cantor and Ruth Etting. They were big names in those days. And recorded by just about everybody, My Blue Heaven, the first recording by Paul Whiteman back in 1927, the man who was dubbed the King of Jazz. And there's a few more. In the 1950s, some 30 years after the song was written, Fats Domino, Duane Eddy and Frank Sinatra all recorded that song. Today, it was Cliff Richard.

One of my favourite bands of the swing era from the 1930s, Bob Crosby's Bobcats with You're Driving Me Crazy, which was written in 1934 for the stage show Smiles, which starred Fred and Adele Astaire, and Adele was Fred's sister. It was recorded by Guy Lombardo and his Royal Canadians and lots of others, including Buddy Greco in the 50s. So it was Bob Crosby's Bobcats for us today. Love Me or Leave Me was written in 1928, again for the stage show Whoopee, and recorded by, well, I've got a great list here, including Sammy Davis Jr., Doris Day, Lena Horne, and the singer I used today, Jane Monheit, and it's written by Gus Kahn and Walter Donaldson.

Betty Johnson from 1957 with a version of the song which was written way back in 1930, Little White Lies, words and music by Walter Donaldson, first recorded by Fred Waring, and Dick Hames recorded it in the 40s. That was Betty Johnson. And Ricky Nelson, Yes Sir, That's My Baby. The song was written by Gus Kahn and Walter Donaldson in 1925 and it was still being recorded in 1960 by Ricky Nelson.

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There are silver bells upon her fingers, all the little birds come out to see. Ah, Belle Marguerite, so beautiful to see. Les mains de ma petite Marguerite picking grapes with me.

0: Now that's a blast from the past, isn't it? Ma Bella Margarita, Georges Guettaret. It was written by Vivian Ellis and A.P. Herbert. And the song before it came from Gerard Lucci's orchestra. And I have a tin ear for languages, so I won't even attempt the French there. I'll just say the English translation is, "Good wind, my pretty one."
1: All of us start from the same place, with an open picket

Ronan Keating and Yusuf Islam and is the new name for Cat Stevens, who wrote that particular song, Father and Son. And Carol Bayer-Sager and Peter Allen, the Australian, wrote Shy as a Violet, and it was recorded by Carol Bayer-Sager.

Bobby Short with the song written by Ed Heyman and Johnny Green, Easy Come, Easy Go. And Siti sang Till There Was You, which was written by Meredith Wilson.

Written by Carol King, sung by the Brand New Heavies, You've Got a Friend, and George Benson singing the Leon Russell song, This Masquerade.

I could think of worse things to do than to wake up in Paris. I don't know about you, but love Paris. The Hot Sardines with Wake Up in Paris.

Nana Mouskouri with the song called Three Bells, and it's sometimes referred to as the Jimmy Brown song. 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

G'day and welcome to another Presenter's Choice. This is Jeff Tanner at the console with an hour of mixed wonders from rock, pop, soft, you name it, and I've got it. We're going to start off with the great Phil Collins. This is Two Hearts.

mama told me. 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She said I got to stand on my own two feet. I got to have an opinion. And she told me most of all,

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Thank you.

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That's Andrea Marr. And Mama got it wrong sometimes, as she performs with another guy called John McNamara. Made a couple of brilliant CDs. Seen them live a couple of times. Very, very good. Before that, we had A One-Way Ticket with Eruption. And New Zealand-Australian band Dragon with Some Rain. Hope we get some soon. And we start off with Phil Collins and Two'd Hearts. You're with Jeff Tanner on Presenter's Choice. Just running through a few tracks for you. Let's continue with the music. And here's always a bit of love in the first degree. This is Bananarama.

Well, there's a duo for you. Willie Nelson and Leon Russell with the old Elvis Presley song, Heartbreak Hotel. And before that, we have Cliff Richard and a big song of his back from the 60s is Angel. That was re-recorded for 1996. Before that, we had Bryan Adams and Mel C from the Spice Girls. And When You're Gone, Whole Again, Atomic Rooster. No, it wasn't. It was Atomic Kitten. Come on, Jeffrey. Whole Again. And we start off with Love in the First Degree with Banana Rana. It's just another day. This is Paul McCartney. Every day.

a song originally done by Tina Arena, Sorrento Moon, but they changed it around. That was Danny Minogue and Tina Arena with Sorrento Moon, and Daryl Braithwaite and Sherbet, Rock Me Gently, a wonderful track called Wonderwall by Paul Anka. Some years ago he made a CD, an album of rock classics, and as I say, that was Wonderwall, originally by the band Oasis. He also does a Bon Jovi track. A load of rock track. Anyway, if you get a chance, look it up. Very, very good. And we started off with Paul McCartney, and it's just another day. Oh, well, much the same as what happens around here. It's just a little conversation. This is Elvis Presley.

King of the Road and the Proclaimers. Before that, I Can't Help Myself. That's the human nature. And we had the Beatles' number 8 days a week and Procol Harum. And we start off with the old upbeat Little Glass Conversation with Elvis Presley. Catch you next time. I'm on Presenter's Choice. Let's finish off with the Proclaimers.

Take your partners for the Waves of Bondi. 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And over to the other side. 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

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Everybody turn as you get to the top, and the first move is under.

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0: Bobby, where are you? Oh, that's very pretty, Bob. But that's the wrong song.
1: Gotcha.
0: Gotcha.

0: You've probably heard someone say, love the sinner but hate the sin. But as Alistair Begg wraps up his study in Psalm 139, he points out why that's not always the right approach. We'll take a closer look at King David's prayer for divine vengeance and personal scrutiny today on Truth for Life Weekend.
1: If you remember when we began, we said that although this psalm is attributed to David, there is no historic reference that allows us to pinpoint it with any accuracy. We mentioned that the closing section and the presence of these enemies in verses 19 and 20 probably provided for David the context for the way in which he then reflects on the security that is his in God. And if you like, the presence of the enemies finds him retreating, or if you like, advancing into the security and provision and protection of God. You know when I sit down, you know when I rise up, you hem me in. Not a word of constriction, but a word by way of protection. And if the harsh reality of the wicked did give rise to the first 18 verses, to all that is contained there, then I think we can also say that the first 18 verses prepare the way for this closing section. In other words, when we read this closing section, we need to remember that David is not bloodthirsty, that the one who writes the concluding verses is the same one who has written the first 18 verses, who has spoken of the intimacy and care and protection and provision of God. Now, the reason that it's important for me to say that is because if we are honest, when we come to verse 19, it almost appears to be a discordant note. There's no question that of the 24 verses in the psalm, we would regard it as the most difficult, because it seems on first reading to be a kind of abrupt intrusion, a strange intrusion, causing us, as we read our Bibles perhaps, or the morning on our own, and we're reading through Psalm 139, and as we perhaps even every so often read it out loud to ourselves so that it might stick in our minds, and we come to verse 19 and we say to ourselves, we just stop and say, well, where in the world did that come from? Well, the answer is it came from verses 1 to 18. It is not an inappropriate interruption. And I hope to be able to show us this morning that it is because of the immensity of David's experience of the living and true God that he responds in the way that he does to the wicked. God is so precious to him that he finds those who speak against God as intolerable. He finds, if you like, their revolt to be revolting. You see, when a person's world is full of God, then that person will actually long for the elimination of evil. If you think about it this morning, you realize that any true believer longs for the day when evil will be destroyed, when sin will be no more, when God will complete what he has purposed from all of eternity, a reality that David had only the slightest hint of, and which we understand will be a reality in the new heaven and in the new earth. It is because of the immensity of his love for God that he is so careful to respond to all that opposes God. These individuals, verse 19, are bloodthirsty, they are blasphemous, and they rise up against God. You've got to get this clear in your mind. David does not turn cantankerous in this final section. It is because he has such an understanding of the magnificence of God, the indescribable God, the holy God, that everything that is antithetical to that God is a concern to him. Now, to try and guide our way through this, I want to point out, first of all, that this is a prayer. To whom does David direct these comments? If you look in your Bible, you will see that he is directing these comments to God. He has begun the psalm, "O Lord, Yahweh, you have searched me and you know me." And he's still speaking to God. And he's speaking to him, if you like, in prayer. It is an imprecatory prayer. It is one of about 30 imprecatory psalms in the book of Psalms. An imprecation is essentially a curse. And the cursing psalms are there as an expression of the magnificent holiness of God and how all that opposes God will one day be destroyed. What it is a prayer for divine vengeance, a prayer for divine vengeance. Now, immediately people will find themselves embarrassed by this. Old Testament scholars throughout the ages are very, very tempted to do all kinds of things when you come to passages like this. Some will say, well, this was not David, this was somebody put this in here, and so on. It doesn't help anything at all. It's really quite stupid. The fact of the matter is, we are tempted then to play the Old Testament against the New Testament. So people come to this, and they seek to get out of it, as it were, by saying, well, this is the Old Testament, of course. And we know, wrongly, that the Old Testament is obsolete. You don't find this stuff, do you, in the New Testament? Well, yes, actually, you do. Now, here we go. Matthew chapter 23, and you can read the whole of Matthew 23, but we won't. Verse 29, this is Jesus speaking. Woe to you, scribes and Pharisees, hypocrites, for you build the tombs of the prophets and decorate the monuments of the righteous, saying, if we'd lived in the days of our fathers, so on and so on and so on. Fill up then the measure of your fathers. You serpents, you brood of vipers, how are you to escape being sentenced to hell? How are you going to escape the destruction? This is Jesus. This is New Testament. Now, if we turn it around the other way, we also need to understand this, that in both the Old Testament and in the New Testament, vengefulness is expressly forbidden. You see how we need a whole Bible to understand the Bible? So that people say, well, they did that kind of stuff in the Old Testament, and it wasn't a problem at all. Well, listen to the book of Leviticus and chapter 19. You shall not hate your brother in your heart, but you shall reason frankly with your neighbor, lest you incur sin because of him. You shall not take vengeance or bear a grudge against the sons of your own people, but you shall love your neighbor as yourself. I am the Lord. So in other words, in the Old Testament, love for our enemies is not an option, it is an obligation. That's the first thing. Notice that this is a prayer. He's not standing on a rooftop shouting at people. He is not up in a position of exalted kingship saying, look at all these wretched people down there. That is not what he's doing. In fact, I've thought long about it. I wonder, was he standing up? Was he sitting down when he wrote this? Did he write it and then lie down on his bed? Did he lie on his bed and say, oh, Lord, you've searched me and you know me. You know when I'm lying down and so on. Was he still lying on his bed when he said, oh, God, oh, that you would slay the wicked. Oh, that you would bring this to an end. First of all, it's a prayer. Secondly, it's not a program. It's not a program for David to implement. He, like us, is longing for a day when wickedness will be destroyed. The first psalm, remember, blessed is the man who doesn't walk in the counsel of the ungodly or stand in the way of sinners or sit in the seat of scoffers, but his delight is in the law of the Lord. By nature, we are that person. No delight in God, no interest at all. You remember how the psalm ends? As for the wicked, they are not so. They're like the chaff that the wind blows away. Therefore, the wicked will not stand in the judgment, nor sinners in the congregation of the righteous. David understands this. That's how he began his book of Psalms. This is not a program for David to go out and implement. Well, I won't take time to turn you to it, but if you are interested, you can go back and check, and you'll find a number of occasions when we studied in 1 and 2 Samuel, David consistently refused to take matters into his own hands. Do you remember? In the cave, and his friends said, take him out now. You can kill him now. David says, no, I'm not going to do that. I will not do that. I will not take matters into my own hands. David realizes that he is not driven by spite or vindictiveness or by a desire to get even. He is driven by a zeal for God. He's God's king, and as a result, his enemies were not simply private enemies, they were enemies of God. Remember again, when we studied in 1 and 2 Samuel, we said, well, why would the king then exercise such punishment on those who were opposed to him? And the answer is because they were opposed to God Almighty. He was God's king, and therefore their opposition to him was an opposition to God. The fact is that David sees evil, and he sees how evil evil is, and so he hates it, as he says here in verse 22, with a complete hatred. The challenge for us, isn't it, that it's hard for us to give voice to that kind of expression of divine purity without actually it being mixed with an agenda of personal venom and animosity. There is a perversity about our souls that while at the same time saying, I absolutely despise and hate that, and something in your mind going, I wonder what it would be like to do that. I wonder what that would be like. We have to be very honest, don't we? It's a prayer, it's not a program. Thirdly, in dealing with it, it reveals our predicament or our problem. A problem to which I've already alluded. Because if we are honest, as I say, within ourselves, we're hesitant to pray in that way. And not just because this was the prayer of God's king and we are not God's king, but because we actually find this kind of confrontation to be distasteful. And yet, I was helped by just a sentence from Dick Lucas this week where he said in passing in a talk that he gave in the 80s, it's never wise to dismiss from the Bible things we find difficult or distasteful. It's never wise for us to seek to dismiss from the Bible the things we find difficult or distasteful. These are not aberrations. These are part of the living Word of God. So then what is our predicament? Twofold. Number one, we are confused in our thinking. Confused in our thinking. You say, well, you can speak for yourself in this regard. Okay, then I am confused, easily confused in my thinking. Because we have grown very comfortable with the idea of love the sinner, hate the sin. And David doesn't seem to be doing that. No, he actually hates the sinner. I would like that you got rid of them, that you destroyed them. They are malicious in their intent. They take your name in vain. They blaspheme you. I loathe them. I hate them. I count them my enemies. Now, there is truth to this, isn't there? That we do love the sinner and we hate the sin. We could think of ways in which that would be immediately applied. But it is easy to overstress that notion, to make that notion say something that it doesn't mean. Listen to John Stott. Evil is not something abstract. It exists in the hearts and ways of evildoers. So when the judgment of God falls, it will fall on evildoers, not upon evil in abstract. So David recognizes this. He realizes that he lives in a world in which evil abounds. He's not speaking about evil as a construct of an idea. No, because evil reveals itself in the hearts and lives of each of us. And so again, our confused thinking has to be brought underneath the jurisdiction of the Bible. The Bible will help us out on every case. So for example, John chapter 3 and verse 16, everybody knows it, right? For God so loved the world that he gave his only begotten Son, that whoever believes in him should not perish, but have everlasting or eternal life. That's John 3:16. John 3:36, 35, the Father loves the Son and has given all things into his hand. Whoever believes in the Son has eternal life. Whoever does not obey the Son shall not see life, but the wrath of God remains on him. So simultaneously, God's wrath is revealed against all sin, and his love is extended in the person of his Son to those who are in rebellion against him. We could say more on that, but we won't. The challenge for us, the predicament for us, is that we are so easily confused in the way we think. We pay too much attention to cliches, often generated by well-meaning people, but not really true to the unfolding story of the Bible. We're confused in our thinking, but here's what I think is even more devastating, and I struggled with this all week. We're compromised in our living. My bigger problem with this psalm is not intellectual, it's moral. You see, because if God's king, David, who writes this, sees how evil is, we fail to see how evil is. And as a result of that, we recoil from God's judgment. Why would he ever do this? Why would he ever respond in this way? Because he is absolutely holy. He is of purer eyes than to look upon evil. And so David says, these folks blaspheme your name. They use it as a curse. They are opposed to you at every point. We've grown accustomed to disgrace, haven't we? The fact is, evangelical Christianity, if we are very honest, as we must be, evangelical Christianity is weak when it comes to the matter of moral outrage. Oh, you say, no, wait a minute. There's tremendous moral outrage. So people are greatly concerned about matters of public morality. But it is relatively easy for us to stand, as it were, on the bridgehead and deal with matters of public morality. It's fascinating that at this point in history, both sides of the Atlantic Ocean, people are making a career out of apologizing for things that they had nothing at all to do with 200 and 300 years ago. So we become adept at being able to ask for forgiveness for things we never did, while failing to ask for forgiveness for the things I did 20 minutes ago. That's what I mean about the compromise that is there in moral terms. It's what James is addressing. Out of your mouth comes blessings and cursings. Brothers and sisters, these things should not be. In other words, you're radically different. But are we? It's a prayer. It's not a program. We have a problem. And finally, this is to be our posture. Verse 23 and 24. David is calling upon God to deal with the wicked. And now he submits himself to divine scrutiny. He doesn't confine his attack to the evil around him. He faces up to what is within him. When we began, we quoted from the introductory prayer to the communion service in the Anglican prayer book, Almighty God, before whom all hearts are open, all desires known, and from whom no secrets are hidden. You see what he's doing? He's actually concluding as he began. Lord, you search me, you know me. Lord, you know how I hate those who are opposed to you. Before I close this off, he says, I want you to search me. Try me. Check for grievous ways in me. Lead me in the way of everlasting. What he's acknowledging is what we must acknowledge, that our hearts and in our hearts are the seeds of appalling evil. McShane, he said that he considered that the seeds of every sin known to man clearly dwelt in his own heart. When Isaiah saw the Lord high and lifted up, and his train filled the temple, when he saw God as God is, then he saw himself as he is. It's quite staggering, isn't it? The prophet of God, he said, woe is me, woe is me. Fascinatingly, he'd been doing the woes before he got to this one. You can do this for Homer, but in chapter 5, he says, woe to those who do this. In verse 11, woe to those who do this. In verse 18, woe to those who draw iniquity with cords of falsehood. Woe to those who call evil good and good evil. Woe to those who are heroes at drinking wine and valiant men and mixing strong drink, who acquit the guilty for a bribe and deprive the innocent of his right. His prophetic voice sounds out with great clarity. And then he says, woe is me, for I'm lost. I'm a man of unclean lips. I dwell in the midst of a people of unclean lips. For my eyes have seen the King, the Lord of hosts. Isaiah was arguably the greatest preacher of his day, of his generation. Everybody listened to him. And yet, before the bright intensity of the revelation of God in all of his holiness, what did he discover? He discovered that it was precisely in the area of his strengths and his gifts that he was deeply sinful. Isaiah got it. David gets it. I hope we get it too.
0: 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I'm Bob Lapine. Thanks for taking time out of your weekend to study the Bible with us. 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
3: We live in a day when youth often are overprotected. A wise parent, however, understands that allowing their child to suffer the consequences of wrong choices can be a very beneficial learning experience. I think that's what Jeremiah had in mind when he wrote Lamentations chapter 3, that it is good for a man that he bear the yoke in his youth. Now, what does that mean? You see, Jeremiah is looking back on his life and he remembers the utter despair. He writes, "My soul is bereft of peace. I have forgotten what happiness is." Both

0: Come, let us return to the Lord, for he has torn us, that he may heal us. He has struck us down, that he might bind us up. Suffering, whether physical or emotional, is an important process in adolescent development. Like a fever that rids us of disease, the Lord is good to those who wait for him, to the soul who seeks him. Next time, we'll discuss the walls that teens build during times of suffering, and we'll see that the Bible, sufficient for all of life, provides a remedy to this problem as well. I'm Mark Hamby.
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2: Welcome to Bible Q&A with John MacArthur, Bible teacher and author of the best-selling MacArthur New Testament Commentary Series. Well, no matter how long you've been a Christian, you've probably found comfort in Romans 8:39, where it says, "Nothing can separate us from the love of God." Well, that settles the question of whether you can lose your salvation. Or does it? Jude 21 says, "Keep yourselves in the love of God." Paul says nothing can separate us from God's love, but then Jude seems to indicate we're responsible to keep ourselves there. John, how do you reconcile those two passages?
3: Well, I understand that you might see some tension there, but those are dealing with two completely different things. You know, in Romans 8, we're dealing with whether or not salvation is forever, and the answer is absolutely nothing can separate us from the love of God. Jude, however, is talking to believers who are secure in their salvation and calling them to keep themselves in the place where they enjoy the blessings that come from the love of God. In other words, Jude even actually says, building up your most holy faith. You are believers. You have a holy faith. You know that. You embrace that faith, and you need to build yourselves up in that most holy faith, biblical content, biblical truth, so that you can live a life of obedience to the Word, which is the life that enjoys the full blessing of the love of God. As a believer, I want to be in the place where God's love is poured out in blessings on obedience.
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5: For the sake of Christ, God loves us. 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Jesus is the supreme elect person. He is the beloved, and our election must always be understood in terms of being elected in him, just as we are adopted into him by the love of the Father.
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6: During the Depression, I read one time where banks were only allowing people in some cases to withdraw 10% of what they had in the bank at one time. But God's bank doesn't work like that. You can draw out all you want all the time and never diminish your account. But you don't know that unless you understand the principles in the book of Ephesians. So you want to get the book of Ephesians and get it down good.
7: Welcome to Grace to You Weekend, the Bible teaching ministry of John MacArthur. I'm your host, Phil Johnson. Think of the old furniture, paintings, tools, the stuff that hasn't left your garage or attic in years. What if someone told you one of those items was worth millions? Would you leave it in storage? Let it keep gathering dust? Obviously, you wouldn't. Well, if you're a Christian, it's possible you're essentially doing the same thing, neglecting the greatest treasure you have. What exactly is that treasure, and why is it so valuable? And more important, how do you use it? Get answers today as John MacArthur begins a study from Ephesians chapter 1 called Richer Than You Think. Now, that title may have caught you off guard, but it really

0: shouldn't be a surprise that a study from the book of Ephesians would have that word rich in the title. Here's what John had to say about that.
1: No, because the Apostle Paul says, you know, we have the riches of his grace. I love how he kind of starts when he talks about that in Ephesians. We have all blessings, all heavenly blessings in Christ. That's kind of where he starts, that God has blessed us with all spiritual blessings in Christ. That all spiritual blessings? Wow, that's comprehensive, and that is the very intention of the Lord. So we are richer than we think, and I've thought this through my whole life. You know this because we've talked about it, but people don't begin to understand the spiritual resources they have. You hear people saying, you know, God, give me more of this and give me more of that and I need more of this and the other thing. You don't need more of anything. It's all available. It's all resident in the Spirit. It's all resident in the truth of Scripture. And as you walk in the Spirit and as you read the Word of God, there's this continual outpouring of grace upon grace upon grace, which is the dispensing of heaven's riches into the life of the believer. So you have everything that you need. The infinite blessings of heaven are available to you. Jesus even said, ask anything in my name and I'll give it to you. What a blank check that is. You know, I'm going away, but it's going to be better for you when I go away, he said that night in the upper room, because when I go away, the Holy Spirit's going to come, and when the Holy Spirit comes, he's going to teach you all things and lead you into all things and bring you all blessings. And so I don't think Christians understand that it isn't that they need something they don't have, it's that they need to know how to access what is already theirs in Christ. And we want to help with that by taking you through the study of richer than you think.
0: That's right, friend. If you're a Christian, you have access to treasure far more valuable than anything this world offers. Learn how to take hold of it as John begins his study titled Richer Than You Think. And here's John with today's lesson.
2: We come for our Bible study to a book that is indeed a treasure of mine and of every believer, the book of Ephesians. Now, just as an introduction, look at the first two verses of the first chapter, and we're going to talk a little around that thought. Paul, an apostle of Jesus Christ, by the will of God, to the saints who are at Ephesus, and to the faithful in Christ Jesus, grace to you and peace from God our Father and the Lord Jesus Christ. And thus does Paul, by the inspiration of the Holy Spirit, introduce to us this marvelous book. There was a lady in American history known as Hetty Green. Hetty Green was called America's greatest miser. When she died in 1916, this is a long time ago, when she died in 1916, she left an estate valued at $100 million. It's a lot of money in 1916. But Hetty Green was so miserly that she said she ate cold oatmeal because it was too expensive to heat the water to warm it. Her son had a severe leg injury, and it was so severe that she was delaying trying to find a free clinic where it could be treated, and she delayed so long it had to be amputated. Well, that's a strange lady, folks. Die with $100 million in your estate, and your son loses his leg. That's really not understanding how to use your resources. Now, the book of Ephesians is written to Christians like that. You say, well, what do you mean? What kind of Christian is like that? The kind of Christian who doesn't understand the riches that he has in Christ. The kind of Christian who doesn't know how to tap his resources, maybe because he doesn't know what they are, and so he never really finds out how rich he is. If you get a handle on the book of Ephesians, some people have called it the bank of the believer. This is your spiritual checkbook, and every time you write a check out of this bank, your funds are non-diminished. In other words, you can write checks on all the riches of God as often as you want, for as much as you want, and never diminish the account. Is that nice? That's the book of Ephesians. It will teach you who you are, how rich you are, and how you are to use those riches for God's glory. Now, I want you to see that the book is based on this kind of thing, this idea of riches and fullness and inheritance, by just a couple of illustrations. For example, chapter 1, verse 7 talks about the riches of his grace at the end of the verse. Chapter 3, verse 8 talks about the unsearchable riches of Christ. chapter 3, verse 16, the riches of his glory. So you have the riches of his grace, the riches of his glory, and the riches of his Son. In other words, God is unloading all of his riches in the book of Ephesians. The word grace is used 12 times, and the word grace means God's unmerited, undeserved kindness and favor. Grace is behind all of this lavishness that God pours out. So the word grace is used 12 times. The word glory is used 8 times. The word inheritance is used 4 times. The word riches is used 5 times. The words fullness and filled are used 7 times. And the key to everything is because we are in Christ, that all the fullness of the riches of the inheritance of the glory of his grace is ours. Do you see? Because we are one with Christ in his church, because we are redeemed, this incredible fullness is ours. Maybe the sum of it all is in chapter 3, that you might be filled with all the fullness of God. It's just an incredible thought. That literally the believer can be filled with all the fullness of God himself. That we would know the unsearchable riches of Christ. That we would be able to do exceeding abundantly above all we could ask or think according to the power that works in us. You see, it's all such magnanimous, grandiose concepts. Fullness, riches, inheritance, wealth, resources, all in the book of Ephesians. Now, it's all in Christ. It's all because we're in Christ. And if you're not in Christ, you're poor. You're destitute. You're a pauper. You're a beggar. If you're in Christ, you're rich beyond all wild imagination. It's all based on him. It's not anything we did, not anything we earned. It's all his. For example, in Ephesians, all of our riches are based on these things. His will, chapter 1, verse 5. His grace, chapter 1, verse 6 and 7. His glory, chapter 1, verse 12 and 14. His power, 1:19. His love, 2:4. His good pleasure, 1:9. His purpose, 1:11. His calling, 1:18. His inheritance, again, 1:18. And his workmanship, 2:10. It's all because of him. It's all that we are in Christ, and thus these things become ours. So, this is your bank book. This is the treasure house. This is where you check out your resources. And in the first, now watch it, in the first 3 chapters, he tells you what they are, and in the last 3, he tells you how to use them. You got to get it all. You can't spend them if you know what they are, and if you know what they are, you got to know how to spend them. So the first 3 chapters, the theology of the rich believer, the practice in chapters 4-6. And there are other things that are involved, but that's just the main thing. Now, let me go a step further and turn the corner a little bit in your thinking. Just kind of file that category of riches related to Ephesians, and I want to talk about another dimension. It not only talks about our riches, but it talks about the whole idea that all this is ours because we're in the church. Okay? It's all ours because we're in the church. Now, by that, I don't mean that we're Baptist, Presbyterians, Methodist, or we've been catechized or Sanforized or anything else. What I mean is simply that we are in the body of Christ, that we are saved people. We are in Christ. That is the key phrase. In fact, you saw it as we started to read the book in the very first verse. It ends in Christ Jesus. But because we are in Christ and in his church, all these things accrue to us. That's the key. Now, the book then discusses the church. It discusses what the church is, how the church functions, how we function in the church, and it discusses the riches of the church. But the key truth that I want you to get in the book of Ephesians is that the church is presented as a body, Ephesians 3:6. A body. What a metaphor. What's a metaphor? A metaphor is a way of saying something that gives you a better understanding of it. Now, the metaphor is of a body. The church is like a body. That it is an interlinking organism. The church is not an organization. It's not something you just join. It's not a building. It is an organism. We are all one in Christ, and through us pulses the blood, as it were, of the life of God. We're one, inextricably united. And if one believer in the body doesn't do what he's supposed to do, the body malfunctions at that place. And when it malfunctions, then somebody else has to pick up the slack, and the body limps, and that's why the world thinks Christ is a cripple. The body must be whole and complete, and that's why in Ephesians 4 it says, till we all come to the fullness of the stature of Christ. Christ should stand up in full functioning form in his body, the church, just as he did in his human body in his incarnation. I like to call the church body two. Body one was incarnate Jesus. Body two is Christ incarnate in his church. And we should be just as whole and just as full statured as he was when he came in one body. The church is a body. Let's go back to look at the introduction, first two verses. First of all, a double source of authority. Verse one, Paul, an apostle, now watch, of Jesus Christ by the will of God. It would be enough to say Paul, an apostle of Jesus Christ. Not if you're writing Ephesians. You've got to say, Paul, an apostle of Jesus Christ, number one, and number two, by the will of God. He brings in the fullness of God and Christ. That's the nature of Ephesians. It's a book about fullness. What can you say about Paul? Starts out the first word, Paul, and we could go on and on and on for months. We won't do it. What can we say about him? He was of the tribe of Benjamin, and I'm sure his dear mother wanted to pick out a godly name for this little fella, picked the one that was the most well-known Benjamite who ever lived, the first king of Israel, Saul, and she named her little guy Saul. And he went out to become a great rabbi. He was well-trained in the school of Gamaliel. He was a world man. He knew the societies. He knew the philosophies. He knew the scriptures of the Old Testament. He became a very well-known rabbi, a leader, a teacher, a member of the Sanhedrin. He became the most devout anti-Christian leader in the Jewish community. He hated Christians and he went after them tooth and nail. He was on his way to get some in Damascus when the Lord stopped him in his tracks, converted him, and made him a preacher of the gospel. From there, he went to pastor a church in Antioch after a few years in the Arabian desert. He went to pastor a church in Antioch. He pastored there with four other fellows for a while. And one day the Holy Spirit came in Acts 13, said, separate unto me Paul and Barnabas for the work to which I've called them. And the Lord said to him, get out of here now. You're going to get fulfilled what I told you on the Damascus road. You're going to take the gospel to the Gentile world. And he started on what has to be considered the greatest missionary enterprise in the history of the church. He founded churches in the Gentile world, and the gospel became more than a small Jewish sect. It became a worldwide message. And by the way, the words at Ephesus in verse 1 do not appear in all the manuscripts. In some manuscripts, there is a blank. And there's a reason for that. There is no local mention of any person in this entire letter. There is no mention of any city in this letter. There's no statement about any individuals at any congregation. There is nothing personal or local or geographical in the whole thing because this is a letter about fullness. And this is a letter about the whole body of Christ. This is not a localized thing. And so even in that, he talks to the whole church about the identity of the whole church. And the reason there are blanks, most scholars feel, is that this was a circular letter sent to the churches of Asia Minor, one of which was Ephesus, and every church stuck its own name in the blank. And so we know that Paul even mentioned a letter to the Laodiceans and well may have had in mind this one. It could have gone to Smyrna, Pergamos, Thyatira, Sardis, Ephesus, all the way around the cycle of churches, and each would have written their own name in the little line where here you have at Ephesus. Perhaps to the Ephesians first, and then from there, this is Paul's message to the church about the church's identity, and being local isn't part of his issue here. Now notice he calls himself an apostle. He's not just another guy with another opinion. He speaks for God. He is the mouthpiece of Jesus Christ. Do you realize there are only 14 men in history that could call themselves apostles with a capital A? 14. The first 12, Judas dropped out, the 13th was added, Matthias, and later on the 14th was Paul. Only 14 men could be said to be an apostle of Jesus Christ by the will of God. That is a mouthpiece for Jesus Christ, specially credentialed. And that was all the credentials he needed. Those men were chosen for a special era. Ephesians 2:20 calls them foundation people. They passed away with the passing of that era. They were the scripture writers. They were the ones who laid down the apostles' doctrine. They were the ones who spoke for Christ. They were the ones who spoke divine revelation in those early years. And Paul, that's all he needs for credentials. He doesn't say, Paul, A-A, B-A, M-A, Ph-D, D-D, L-L-D, blah, blah, blah, blah. He doesn't give a list of credentials. He says, Paul, an apostle of Jesus Christ, by the will of God. What else do you need? God said, this is my will. Christ called me and sent me, and thus I speak. And that's enough credentials to make everybody sit down and listen. There's no vanity in his heart. There's no self-glory. There's no personal merit. He said, I am what I am by the grace of God. And to Timothy, he said, I was a blasphemer. I was a persecutor. I'm the chief of sinners. I'm not worthy of this, but God somehow counted me worthy to make me an apostle. And he speaks for God. He had a unique call. Jesus stopped him in his tracks on the Damascus Road, blinded him with his own vision of his glory, and then he said, you're my man to go to the Gentiles. He had a unique relation to Christ. He was a bond slave, and he said, for to me to live is Christ. That's all I live for. That's the only thing he knew to do in all of life. He had an incredible commission. He was dispatched. Apostolos means a sent one to carry the gospel. He had delegated power, the power of Jesus Christ. And he always recites this fact. In every letter that he writes, in the very beginning, he says he's an apostle. The only exceptions are when he begins the letter by using his name and somebody else's, like if he says, Paul and Silvanus unto the church at so-and-so. If he includes anybody else who's not an apostle, he can't use that term. But every case where he just mentions himself, he calls himself an apostle. Because people questioned it. They said, he wasn't one of the original 12. How do we know he's for real, etc.? So he always reinforced it. In 1 Corinthians 9:1, he says, am I not an apostle? Have I not seen Jesus Christ our Lord? Which was the basic qualification. You had to personally see the risen Christ. Are not you my work in the Lord? Aren't you proof of it? So it is that God took this man who was a Christian persecutor, persecuting the faithful, turned him around, made him an apostle, and he was double-barreled in his authority. It came from Jesus Christ and the will of God. And those two are always in agreement. And so he states a double authority, the fullness of his authority from God and Christ. Second, we see not only a double-barreled authority, but we see a double designation of believers. And this is very simple. I'll quickly mention it to you. It says at the end of verse 1, the saints who are at Ephesus and to the faithful in Christ Jesus. He calls Christians by two terms, the saints and the faithful. And that covers both sides. From God's side, he's made us holy. From our side, we exercise faith. We are the saints, divine definition, the faithful, human definition. And it is by virtue of being full of faith that we have been made saints. You say, now when you say we're saints, do you mean those little plaster things? No. A saint is not a plastered Christian. A saint is not a canonized Catholic. A saint is not a sanctimonious individual. A saint is anybody who's a Christian. Every one of us have been made hagioi, holy. Every one of us have been set apart unto God in Christ. Every one of us have been made righteous in the righteousness of Christ. We are all saints. From God's side, we're saints. We acted in faith toward Christ. So a double designation of believers. We are the saints. We are the faithful. We have believed in Christ, and he has made us holy. Boy, isn't that a great beginning? So, double authority, double designation of believers, and then a double blessing in verse 2. You knew that would happen, didn't you? Grace to you and peace. There's the double blessing. That, incidentally, was the typical greeting. Grace is the New Testament word, charis. It means kindness of God toward undeserving people. And when they met, they said, grace to you. You say, well, why did the Christians always say that? Well, it was a lovely term. It was like saying, I wish to be gracious to you. But more than that, it had a theological meaning. It meant something to them in their faith. It was a reminder that they were what they were by grace, you see. And then there's another one, the double-barreled greeting. The Old Testament word was shalom. The New Testament word is eirene, and it means peace. Grace is the fountain and peace is the stream. Because I have grace from God, I have peace with God, right? And so that's the other side. It is because of his grace that we have his peace. There would be no peace without his grace. So, double authority, double designation of believers, double blessing, and finally a double source for all the grace and peace. It comes from God the Father and the Lord Jesus Christ. You see all this fullness, double stuff in the first two verses. And you get the idea that you're going to get some tremendous riches coming your way out of Ephesians. It's all from God the Father and the Lord Jesus Christ. Listen, Paul's message throughout the book of Ephesians is this, that you might understand God's grace, that you might possess his peace, because you are a part of his church and you have at your disposal his infinite riches. This is going to be a fantastic study. I hope you'll get your heart and mind attuned to what God has to say. Let's pray. Father, as we look at the mystery age and we see the tremendous joy that is ours because of all the riches you've deposited in our account, we are reminded to say thank you. We are reminded to express our love and praise. Thank you for the grace that gives the peace. Thank you for making us one body with you as the head and putting at our disposal the riches of all divine resource. Teach us to know who we are, how rich we are, and how to use the riches we possess. For your glory, we pray in Christ's name. Amen.
0: 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Join us again next week as John MacArthur continues showing you how to tap into the vast riches that are yours in Christ. It's another 30 minutes of unleashing God's truth one verse at a time on Grace to You Weekend.
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5: Welcome to Bible Q&A with John MacArthur. He's author of the MacArthur New Testament Commentary Series. Today's question comes from Acts chapter 18, verse 10, where the Lord tells the Apostle Paul to stay in Corinth because, quote, I have many people in this city. Now, John, if Paul hadn't yet preached the gospel in Corinth, but God said he had people in the city, does that mean God had somehow saved people before they heard the salvation message?
1: No, God doesn't save anyone before they hear the gospel. Faith comes, Romans 10, by the hearing of the message of Christ. And they have to hear that message. That's why Romans 10 says they have to have a preacher. How will they hear without a preacher? How will they believe if they don't hear? No one will be saved without hearing the gospel, believing the gospel, That is why people who do believe say this: how beautiful are the feet of those who preach the gospel. Apart from the gospel, there is no salvation. But what that verse does tell us is when God says, I have many people in this city, that there are people there who will be saved because they have already been identified as God's people. And that takes us back to the great, glorious doctrine of sovereign election and predestination. Before the foundation of the world, God determined who he would save and actually wrote down their names in the book of life. God knows his people before his people know him.
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6: Perhaps one of the most ready examples that comes to mind is when God raised up a faithful donkey as an adversary in Numbers 22. He did it again in 1 Kings 11 and 12 with co-workers and neighbors. 1 Kings 11 reads, "And the Lord raised up an adversary against Solomon." The story goes like this. The Lord is angry with Solomon because his heart was given to foreign women and their false gods. As a result, the Lord raises up adversaries against Solomon and his son Rehoboam, who reigned in his stead. As tensions rise, the family splits, and warfare is about to start. But God intervenes, saying, "Thus says the Lord, you shall not go up or fight against your relatives. Turn back every man to his home, because this thing is from me." When we're in the midst of conflict, it's imperative to first and foremost discern whether we're being blocked by God. In my experience, I have found the Lord behind the resistance most of the time. I can only think of one time in my life that the forces of evil were opposing me. Most of my problems and conflicts have been self-imposed, and thus it's required God to send adversaries for my benefit. If you're experiencing conflict in a relationship, maybe it's time to view them not as an adversary, but as a messenger sent from God. I'm Mark Hamby.
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8: 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Remember, duplicating, not hunting, redeems the time.
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Hello and welcome to Gospel in the Country. I'm Chris Boyle, your host for some of the best music in the country. Coming up on the program, music to enjoy from Benny Berry, that great voice. Carol Robertson joins us, and we'll also hear from the Forbes family. But right now, let's have a toe-tapping Southern Gospel number from the Kingsmen.

Some terrific Australian talent from the Sheriff family, Keep in the Light of the Lord and the Kingsmen, a southern gospel group in the USA with a real toe tapper. I'm ready to go. Music with a message. You're enjoying the sounds of gospel in the country. Here's one with a real message. Not that the others don't have it, but a special message from Susie Luxinger.

0: Terrific song from Buddy Green, I Don't Belong, and Susie Luxinger with a thought provoker. For Pete's sake, a play on words. Seem to be good at that, don't they, some of these songs? Good play on words, but a message nonetheless. On Gospel in the Country, coming up in a moment, we'll take it softly and tenderly with the steel guitar of Ron Elliott. That's up next as the good music continues. This is Gospel in the Country.
1: We got

Fine sound of the Forbes family. Song called Revelation 19, taken from the book in the Bible. Revelation, I guess chapter 19, but it's written as the word. From their In the Shadow of Your Wings album, the Forbes family. Some fine acoustic country and harmony as well. Ron Elliott before that, and he's pretty good on the old pedal steel guitar, and he gave us Softly and Tenderly. Good news and good music. You're enjoying the sounds of gospel in the country. Here's Carol Robertson. He's having a good day.

0: The terrific voice of Benny Berry and the old hymn, At the Cross, but he makes them his own, doesn't he? Very enjoyable indeed. And Carol Robertson before that, It's Gonna Be a Good Day. Well, that's pretty good. He's having a good time singing it too. Sounded like it, didn't it? 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
1: Historically, one advantage of a train is that it rides on a secure track. If the track is secure, the train is secure. At the Crystal Palace in London, England, the Great Exhibition of 1851 featured a train that laid its own track. It was quite a sight, but while the invention was novel, it was also useless. A train that lays its own track has no stability apart from the train itself. Many people go through life much like that train. They depend on their own resources to give them security in life. Proverbs 3, 9 and 10 says, Honor the Lord with your possessions and with the first fruits of all your increase, so your barns will be filled with plenty and your vats will overflow with new wine. Those who give generously to God don't have a security problem. They know they can trust Him for their security. I don't want to ride on a train that lays its own track, and I certainly don't want to go through life depending upon my own limited resources to get me through. That's why I read the Bible every day. In the pages of God's Word, I find daily strength and security, and you can too.

Coming up on the program, music from Paul Overstreet. The Bishops join us, as well as bluegrass group Third Time Out. But right now, here's Ernie Rowell.

0: That's the sound of Fred Field taking the last train to heaven. Some good train sounds too, with the pedal steel and the fiddle there. And Ernie Rowell with Safe at Home. He's the man that gave us A Family Man, and now he's safe at home.
1: Hello there, this is Kenny Bishop with the Bishops, and you're enjoying the music of Gospel in the Country with our friend Chris Boer.

There's a nice song from Third Time Out. Across the Miles, the name of that one. A bluegrass group, really. But a nice ballad there with some cello even in there, making it sound a little haunting, I suppose, but a nice ballad. The Bishops, before that, they've been around a good while. Family group with Honey in the Rock, and a beauty it was too. Coming up in a moment on Gospel in the Country, something rather different. You might remember, I think back in the 70s, I suppose it was, that Convoy song, Breaker Breaker, and all that sort of stuff. Well, the gospel version, can you believe it, is coming up next as the good music continues. This is Gospel in the Country.

sound of Paul Overstreet. You gave me time on Gospel in the Country, and before that, can you believe it? Yes, the Convoy Preacher from a group called the Highway Angels. Well, you've heard it all now, haven't you, on Gospel in the Country? Good news and good music.

Well, that's just about it from me, Chris Bohr, and Gospel in the Country. Thanks for joining me for some of the best music in the country. I look forward to your company next week when we play more of the best music in the country on Gospel in the Country.

We've all heard of the refining process, where metals like silver and gold are subjected to the heat of a furnace to purge them of their impurities and dross. Christ is called the refiner of souls in the Bible. His great desire and purpose for his people is that they be holy. He still tries and proves, he still refines his people, so that they are prepared to live with him forever in heaven. Welcome to the program. This is Amazing Grace.

Thanks for joining with me. I'm Graham Hulls. It's good to have your company. Our study today is from the Old Testament book of Malachi, chapter 3. We'll be looking at that a little later in the program. Let's begin today with this old favourite, Jesus Shall Reign. It's from the fourth volume of the International Series.

Our reading from the Word of God today is taken from the third chapter of the book of Malachi, and I'm going to read from the first verse. Behold, I will send my messenger, and he shall prepare the way before me, and the Lord whom ye seek shall suddenly come to his temple, even the messenger of the covenant whom ye delight in. Behold, he shall come, saith the Lord of hosts. But who may abide the day of his coming, and who shall stand when he appeareth? For he is like a refiner's fire, and like fuller's soap. And he shall sit as a refiner and purifier of silver, and he shall purify the sons of Levi, and purge them as gold and silver, that they may offer unto the Lord an offering in righteousness. Then shall the offering of Judah and Jerusalem be pleasant unto the Lord, as in the days of old, and as in former years. And I will come near to you to judgment, and I will be a swift witness against the sorcerers, and against the adulterers, and against false swearers, and against those that oppress the hireling in his wages, the widow and the fatherless, and that turn aside the stranger from his right, and fear not me, saith the Lord of hosts. For I am the Lord, I change not, therefore ye sons of Jacob are not consumed. A hymn that speaks of the cleansing of the blood of Christ, now whiter than snow. This is taken from the fourth volume of the International Series of CDs.

From the International series of CDs now, a hymn that expresses the desire of every Christian. Breathe on me, breath of God, fill me with life anew, that I may love what thou dost love and do what thou wouldst do.

Over the past couple of weeks, we've been listening to some of Sankey's hymns. This is another taken from Volume 1 in the Hymnmaker series, My Jesus, I Love Thee, I Know Thou Art Mine.

0: People seek Christ for various reasons. They go to hear the gospel with different motives in mind. Some do so out of idle curiosity about spiritual matters. Others are on a pursuit of knowledge, and Christ is regarded as just another part of it. And increasingly, there are also those who look to God only as an answer to their problems. They want him to straighten out certain things in their lives for them. But has Christ come among us to satisfy such desires? What is the main reason he came into this world? Matthew 1:21 tells us, "Thou shalt call his name Jesus, for he shall save his people from their sins." Christ has not come to save us in our sins. To leave us as he found us, that would be worthless. Christ has come to save us from our sins. That's the purpose for which he has come into the world. Jesus saves his people from the guilt and condemnation of their sins by taking all their sins upon himself upon the cross of Calvary. Isaiah 53 verse 6 tells us, "All we like sheep have gone astray. We have turned every one to his own way. And the Lord hath laid on him the iniquity of us all." Christ bore the guilt of his people. He took their sins upon him and set them free. Christ saves his people by personally suffering and dying in their place. Christ has endured the full penalty due to the sins of his people. He bore the wrath of God, which ought to have been upon us. Isaiah 53 tells us, "The chastisement of our peace was upon him, and with his stripes we are healed." Christ not only saves his people from wrath and punishment in hell, but from the dominion and power of sin as well. His purpose is to cleanse, to purify our souls. This is what Ephesians 5, verses 25 to 27 are referring to. Christ loved the church and gave himself for it, that he might sanctify and cleanse it with the washing of water by the word, that he might present it to himself a glorious church, not having spot or wrinkle or any such thing, but that it should be holy and without blemish. It is this work of purifying and purging that our text in Malachi 3, verse 3, speaks about. It tells of Christ, "He shall sit as a refiner and purifier of silver, and he shall purify the sons of Levi, and purge them as gold and silver, that they may offer unto the Lord an offering in righteousness." The first thing we notice here is that Christ, the refiner, is seated. He isn't standing or pacing anxiously about. It says, "He shall sit as a refiner." The word used here in Malachi for sit is a word often used in the Bible of the posture of a king or a ruler on a throne. It denotes a certain power and authority. So when it says, "Christ shall sit as a refiner," it signifies him as the sovereign Lord of all. It speaks of his infinite power and might, not only over every soul, but every aspect of the process, the work of purifying and purging the souls of his people. It's a work which only an all-powerful Saviour can do, a mighty work of grace in our hearts and lives. Christ has undertaken this work, and he is able to do it and to complete it. There are other important reasons why Christ is seated too. He is giving full attention to this work of purifying the souls of his people. He isn't distracted at all. When silver or gold is being purged of its dross and impurities, constant care is needed. It's essential. The workman watches intently. So it is with Christ. He never leaves his people, not for a moment. He watches over you and I, all his people, as we undergo the purifying, cleansing process. And he watches each of us as if there was no other one to give attention to. So great is his love and care for each of his people. This also means that the purifying of our hearts and lives takes a great deal of care and patience. How long-suffering, how patient Christ really is with us, all of us. He bears with us again and again. It's not just a quick or an easy work to purify our souls from sin. It takes time and perseverance on the part of Christ. The defilement and pollution and sins which necessitate our purging and cleansing are deeply ingrained in us. Yet Christ will not leave. He will not cease working in us. His purpose is to purify, to cleanse his people, each of us, to fit us to live in his presence forever in heaven. He has begun a good work in our hearts and lives by his Spirit, by his grace, and he will perfect it. We can say with the psalmist, "The Lord will perfect that which concerneth me." How does Christ refine and purify his people? Malachi 3 verse 3 says, "He will purge them as gold and silver." Gold and silver are purged in the fire. It consumes the dross, and the precious metal remains intact. Christ uses the analogy of the furnace, of the fire, when he speaks of removing the sin, the defilement, the pollution that remains in the hearts of his people. One way Christ refines us is by afflictions. In Psalm 119, verse 67, the psalmist says, "Before I was afflicted, I went astray, but now have I kept thy word." Again in verse 71, he says, "It is good for me that I have been afflicted, that I might learn thy statutes." Afflictions are never easy. They are grievous and hard to bear. We tend either to faint under them or to despise them. But what good comes from them? What good the psalmist expressed in the two verses we've read, as we submit to them by the grace of God. Martin Luther, the great reformer, said that affliction was one of his best teachers. Temptations and trials are another means which Christ uses to cleanse us of remaining sin. Many and varied temptations come daily to every believer. They're intended to prove and to improve the Christian, to try the reality and the vigour of our grace, to strengthen us and to purify us of the things which mar and defile our hearts and lives. 1 Peter 1 tells us that the trial of your faith, being much more precious than of gold that perisheth, though it be tried with fire, might be found unto praise and honour and glory at the appearing of Christ. The Spirit of Christ works by his power and grace in the hearts of each believer. One said of him, "He is the great fire that burns to purge believers from the love of sin." He works in us. He makes use of the Word of God, of influences, to sanctify us, to purify us from sin. He is the Spirit of holiness. He indwells every believer, and he works mightily to conform us to the likeness of Christ. Christ has many means to purify and refine his people, and his work is successful. Christ is not frustrated or disappointed in this. He is a great God and Saviour. Malachi 3 says, "He shall purify the sons of Levi, and purge them as gold and silver, that they may offer unto the Lord an offering in righteousness." What great results that verse speaks of. The Levites are mentioned here. They were servants in the temple in Old Testament times, but they had forgotten their calling. They had left their first love. Love for Christ, his honour and glory, had been choked by other things. When Christ refined them, they returned with true heart to the Lord to serve him. It tells us in the verse there, the Levites brought an offering in righteousness. The righteous Lord loves righteousness. He desires to have a holy people. We can do things that appear right and good in our sight and in the eyes of men, but Christ is pleased when we live and serve him in faith, from a pure heart and in holiness and righteousness of life. We are to worship God in holy fear, in spirit and in truth. As Titus reminds us again, Christ gave himself for his people, that he might redeem us from all iniquity, and purify unto himself a peculiar people, zealous of good works. That's the only way that we can be called a Christian, to serve Christ, to enter heaven. As one said, we cannot offer unto the Lord any right performances in religion unless our persons are justified and sanctified. Till we ourselves are refined and purified by the grace of God, we cannot do anything that will redound to the glory of God. Is that true of you? Or do you say, I do not wish for such refining and purifying work. I do not wish to serve Christ. Leave me alone. What a terrible thing to be cast away, rejected and separated from God forever. It is true wisdom when we call upon Christ that he may pardon and cleanse us from sin by his blood and purge us from the power and defilement of sin, that we may be able to be like him and with him forever. Let's pray. Almighty God and Heavenly Father, we do bless thee and praise thee for our Lord Jesus Christ, the Sovereign, the King of heaven and earth. We thank thee that he loves his people so much that he gave himself for them upon the cross, that he died for us, that he shed his blood to cleanse us from all sin. And we praise thee for his working in the hearts and the lives of his people, in the lives of believers, to purify, to cleanse, to fit them for a place in heaven with him. We pray that we might submit to his dealings, to his ways with us. We pray that we might continue in his word and obey his truth. For we ask it in Jesus' name. Amen.
1: O Love That Will Not Let Me Go, an excellent hymn from the International Series, Volume 4.

0: I do hope you'll be with me again next week for some more inspirational hymns and a timely message from the Word of God. Amazing Grace is produced by the Presbyterian Reformed Church of Melbourne, Post Office Box 2108, North Ringwood, 3134.
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2: If you're a frequent flyer, you probably try to make the best use of your time when traveling. And if you're like me, you're continually looking for better strategies to get more done on those days you have to fly. Many people believe the best way to schedule a flying day is to try to arrive as close as possible to departure time, so you don't waste time sitting in the airport. And that used to be my strategy, until I began to realize that, as a frequent flyer, I had a special arrangement with the airlines, that if it was time to go and I wasn't there, they could just go ahead and leave without me. Well, after they kept their part of the agreement a time or two, I began to realize that a much better strategy is to arrive at the airport extra early and plan to work or share my faith with someone in the gate area. Arriving early and being productive while you wait is a lot less stressful way to redeem the time.
1: Redeeming the Time from LifeChangingSeminars.com, Salisbury, North Carolina.

FR David Words. Words don't come easy for him, and they don't come easy for me at times, and they particularly don't come easy for me this morning when technology cuts out for me. So there you go. But we do what we can to work by with what we can and get through. The next song, Eurogliders Heaven Must Be There, from 1984, Australian pop new wave band. New wave evolved from punk rock with lighter and more melodic and electronic focus sounds. Let's hear it. And hopefully you can hear me now.

The Smiths, How Soon Is Now. Sound familiar? That was the main theme song to the TV show Charmed from 1998 through to 2006. And that song was from 1984. Well, this week is National Volunteers Week. And we here at Radio Eastern are volunteers. So I think I'm very lucky to be volunteering in one of my hobbies, music. And well done to everybody out there who volunteers. So I've got a friend that works, that volunteers in an op shop. There are people that volunteer in soup kitchens. I know a couple of friends that do that. People that volunteer, Meals on Wheels, and the list goes on and on and on. So well done to people out there. There's countless volunteer work to be done out there. And if you want to volunteer as well, you can look online. There's plenty of voluntary work. So that's something to keep in mind. And the next song, Pink Floyd, Brain Damage from 1973 and written and sung by Roger Waters. The song explores themes of pressure, isolation, and losing touch with reality. I'm lucky enough to have seen Roger Waters when he performed in Melbourne some years back, and what a mesmerising performance it was. Pink Floyd, Brain Damage.

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Local. 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

0: Did you see Fluoro? One of the most influential dance songs ever. Donna Summer, I Feel Love from 1977. Thank you to whoever it was that texted through. I love hearing songs I've never heard before. Thank you for that. It's great to play a variety of songs, I think. And thanks to Rob, who's messaged through. Hi, Chloe. Great Pink Floyd track. Rob from Croydon. Thank you. And if you would like to text in, our number is 0485 866 981. 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All feedback is welcome. And time for some sponsorship messages, because that's what keeps our station alive.
1: I'm Scott Bradley with today's music trivia. Did you know that the Monkees' Mike Nesmith's mum was the inventor of liquid paper correction fluid? Betty Nesmith Graham came up with the idea of using a small bottle of tempera water-based paint to correct her typing errors while she was an executive secretary with a Texas bank in 1951. In 1956, she improved the formula, changing its name to liquid paper, and set out to trademark the name and patent her product. After IBM decided not to accept her offer to sell liquid paper to them, Betty started marketing the product on her own. Liquid Paper Incorporated didn't become profitable for several years, and it was not until the mid-60s that liquid paper correction fluid began to generate substantial income for its inventor. I'm Scott Bradley with today's music trivia.
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0: 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Let's head on over back to our music.

First up, we had The Cure with Love Song, written by lead vocalist and guitarist Robert Smith for his fiancée, Mary. And then we just heard from Etta James with Something's Got a Hold of Me from 1962. Artist Flo Rida sampled part of that song for his 2012 hit Got a Feeling, which reached number 3 on the Billboard Hot 100. What a powerful voice of Etta James. Very powerful indeed.

0: Canadian music group Martha and the Muffins with Echo Beach from 1980, about escapism and nostalgia, the longing to escape a dreary, mundane job for a peaceful, personal sanctuary. I'm sure many people out there experience this. Time to head to a few more sponsorship messages before we then head over to our hourly weather update.
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2: I'm Jim O'Brien with today's Towns and Cities of Australia. Situated on the north coast of Western Australia, overlooking the Indian Ocean, is the town of Broome. Broome has something for everyone. Ideal climate, natural beauty, historical sites and plenty of attractions. There's a full range of accommodation and plenty of shopping and dining. Broome was established in the 1880s as a pearling port. Many nationalities settled there, mainly Europeans, Malays, Chinese and Japanese, and of course, Australia's indigenous people. There's always plenty to do in Broome. Why not try a camel safari on the beach? Or go for a cruise along the rugged Kimberley coast and spot a crocodile or two. There are plenty of sites and attractions in and around Broome, whether it be art, culture, history, or just exploring the great outdoors. You're bound to find something that suits your holiday style. Although Broome is located in the Kimberley region of Australia, there are daily airline and bus services connecting to all major Australian cities. So getting to Broome is easy. What are you waiting for? With today's Towns and Cities of Australia, I'm Jim O'Brien.
0: The City of Maroondah E-Waste and Collection Day. Council's e-waste recycling events are an easy way for Maroondah residents to recycle their e-waste for free, and another is coming up soon. This e-waste event accepts clean polystyrene batteries, gas bottles, fluorescent light globes, cardboard, textiles, vapes and e-cigarettes. 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And if you're wanting to dispose of other items, then the council has an extensive online A to Z guide for disposing of items, including paint, plastics and timber. 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Maroondah City Council Operations Centre, 24 to 28 Lincoln Road, Croydon. It's free, but you can register online at maroondah.vic.gov.au. And of course, for further information, for any information provided on air, you can contact our studio on 9722 9981. Well, in the lead up to our hourly weather, I have a tune for you. Our song is Led Zeppelin's The Rain Song, which I think is quite appropriate for today. Seems to be a bit of a dreary day out there, but all weather seems appropriate at times. Every season has its usefulness, and we can find beauty in every day, I think. Led Zeppelin, The Rain Song.

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2: The forecast for Melbourne's outer east for tomorrow, Monday, an overnight low of 14, high chance of showers and 17 degrees. Tuesday's also chance of showers and 17. Wednesday, cloudy, 15. And the temperature outside our studio here in Croydon is currently 15 degrees. Welcome, everybody, to Sunday Morning Breakfast. I am your presenter, Chloe, and I hope you've been enjoying the past hour of music. We had a bit of a technical glitch this morning, but that's part of, well, working with technology sometimes. I know I'm not the most tech savvy, but you've got to do what you can. You just work along, and that's life. You just work with what you have and you do the best you can with the skills that you have, don't you? So thank you for remaining on, well, keeping your radios on or whatever it is that you're using to listen. So thank you. And I do hope you enjoy the next hour of music. Up next, I have for you... it is Roxy Music, More Than This, written by Brian Ferry in 1982, and the song captures the longing for lost love and the idea that perfect moments can never be quite held on to. I guess sometimes whilst we cannot hold on to perfect moments, we have to hold them inside our memories. Roxy Music, More Than This.

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0: Ice House with Hey Little Girl from 1982, written by Ivor Davies, exploring themes of vulnerability and melancholy. And prior to that, we heard Collective Soul with Shine from 1993. We've had a couple of texts come through. No Name says, I love Chloe's choice of music. Thank you. And another No Name, beautiful show this morning, Chloe, and yes, some beautiful moments. Thank you to those who have texted through, and if anybody else would like to text through, you can, 0485 866 981, that comes straight through to my computer here, or you can phone the office on 972 9981.
1: Here are today's Did You Know? All the letters of the alphabet appear somewhere in the periodic table except for the letter J. Oxford University is older than the Aztec Empire. And did you know that researchers have calculated that an average cumulus cloud weighs about 500 tons? And up to 6% of the world's population died during the 1918 flu epidemic. That was today's Did You Know?
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0: Next up, I have for you The Doors with Roadhouse Blues. The Doors span across many genres with their tunes, and this one hits the blues rock mark from 1970 from their album Morrison Hotel.

The Cure, Friday I'm in Love from 1992. And prior to that, we heard from Talk Talk, It's My Life from 1984. Well, it was my mother's birthday this week, and for her birthday, I took her to see the Michael Jackson film. So I have an interesting tune for you now. It is Paul McCartney and Michael Jackson, Say, Say, Say, from 1983, about a relationship where one person is desperately trying to stop the other from leaving. The lyrics sing, say, say, say what you want, but don't play games with my affection.

Thank you, Carolyn, who's messaged through. Thanks, Chloe, for cheering up this grey Sunday morning with a great choice of music. And Tony from Doncaster has messaged through, loving the tunes. Thank you very much. And anybody else who would like to message through, the number is 0485 866 981, or you can phone the office on 9722 9981. I have a challenge for you. To see if you can listen to the next song without the hairs on your skin sticking up, or even any tears. Jeff Buckley's Hallelujah. Originally done by Leonard Cohen in 1984, and arguably one of the few songs done better by any cover artist. Buckley's version, done in 1994, gained widespread attention post his death in 1997. In 2008, Jeff Buckley received posthumous recognition when Rolling Stone ranked him number 39 in the greatest singers of all time for this song. Jeff Buckley, Hallelujah.

0: Jeff Buckley, Hallelujah. For my mother's birthday, my brother, mother and I went to see the Jeff Buckley movie, which was based on his life. Throughout the movie, there was the rattle from the chip packets, crisps from the popcorn. For the whole Hallelujah song, the sound of the theatre was silent. Well, up next after the program at 10 a.m, we are lucky to hear from Murray with his program Australian Made.
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0: Patti Smith, Because the Night, from 1978. And prior, we heard The Church with Unguarded Moment from 1981. And vocalist Steve Kilby, with his song he sang there, he's a wonderful performer. I went to see him a couple of months ago now at the Forum in Melbourne. What captivating performers they are. Wonderful. So we've got Murray coming up next, and thank you to Margaret that's texted through. Chloe, great music choices. Thank you very much.
1: Hey, Roxy Babe, what's up?
2: All sorts.
1: What do you mean?
2: 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Lyrical all sorts.
1: Please explain.
2: I have all sorts of everything. Old, new, fast, slow, jazz, blues, classical, and comedy.
1: Yeah, I get it. Lyrical all sorts.
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3: 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I'm Richard the Renovator on Radio Eastern 98.1 with today's helpful home hint. Do you have a screwdriver with a flat-edged blade that just won't go into screw heads or falls off the head? Take the offender to your grinder, and every good home tradesman should have one, and grind the head of the screwdriver till it's straight and flat. Then grind both sides till they're even and sharp, matched with an average screw head until you're happy. Till next time, this is Richard the Renovator.
0: The next song is originally done by Tears for Fears in 1982, but I have the more delicate rendition, I think, from 2001, and it's got its more delicateness with the soft piano keys. Gary Jules, Mad World.

Carrie Jewel's Mad World. Thank you, Kel, who has messaged through. Great session, Chloe. Keep up the good work. Thanks, Kel. Not sure if you've just tuned in or not, but we had some technical difficulties at the start, but that's the nature of life and we work with what we've got. Well, we are leading up to, we've got 4 minutes to the news. And I thank you, everybody who has tuned in. Appreciate everybody who has messaged through and phoned the office as well. 4 minutes to the news, and then we've got Murray with Australian Made. I'm going to lead us up to the news with, well, it's a movie I saw as a child, the theme song. Movies from 1949, a film noir. It was one of my grandmother's favourite film, The Third Man theme song, Anton Karas, Harry Lime theme song. May bring back some memories for some of you. Do hope you enjoy, and thank you once again, all of you, for tuning in, and enjoy the rest of your day, whatever it is you might be doing. I've been Chloe on Sunday Morning Breakfast. Take care.